0: several big cities and so forth. Just that I love Pennsylvania. It's where I'm from. I'm biased, but I really do. I love the state. The governor sucks. He's just terrible. He's a fake, a fraud, and a phony. And Fetterman's the kind of Democrat that should do well in Pennsylvania under the circumstances, because Pennsylvania's not a radical left state. Just not. There are radical left elements to it, like in Philadelphia and a few places, but it's not a radical left state. The Democrats are very patriotic. Many of them are veterans. Many of them are blue-collar workers. Kind of people you need. Summertime expenses, well, they include things like camp, maybe vacation, maybe saving and preparing for tuition. If you don't send your kids to government schools or you want to send them to college or university, be very careful about how you do that. And then you think to yourself, well, how am I going to pay for all this stuff? I've already got big debt, got a decent job, but, you know, we got to live our lives here. What am I supposed to do? 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

0: We are Red Eye Radio. He's Eric Carly, and I'm Gary McNamara. The one thing that we did say last week was that this week you're probably going to see, you know, something happen. Now, the president said, what, 2 or 3 days here, which means by the end of the week, by Friday. How long do you keep, you know, saying things like Iran wants a deal? Iran doesn't want a deal. They may be forced to a deal. They don't want a deal.
1: Yeah, right.
0: You know, there's no indication of that.
1: Right.
0: And there's no indication that they've ever been close to a deal. Hopefully they get there. But there's no indication at this moment, based on what the president said when he said they were, you know, very close to a deal and that Iran wants a deal, only for it to blow up spectacularly.
1: Right, exactly.
0: You know, like, oh, we're not even close. They don't want even, and it's like, well, then don't believe them.
2: Right.
0: I saw, was it Elliot Abrams wrote the thing? Well, now that the terrorists have taken over Iran, it's like, what do you mean now that the terrorists have taken over Iran?
1: Right.
0: They've always been there.
1: Yeah.
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2: I'm Christopher Cruz in Washington. Some people have fled their homes and businesses ahead of a fast-growing brush fire in Southern California. CBS News Los Angeles reporter Luz Delia Caballero is in Simi Valley.
10: Smoke is getting thicker and thicker. As we were moving up the hill when we were coming from the freeway vantage point, I mean, the plume looked huge, but it looked white. Moving closer, we see a significant amount of hot spots. More engines coming forward, and of course we see the endless drops of water.
2: Three people have died in a shooting at a mosque in San Diego. Police Chief Scott Wall says the mother of one of the shooters found a note he'd left.
11: It was just general hate kind of speech that I think covered a wide gamut. I don't want to go into any of the specifics at this point. Again, we are still actively investigating this as we speak. But it was more generalized.
2: Police say they found the two shooters, 17 and 18, dead in a car nearby of apparent self-inflicted gunshot wounds. Service on the Long Island Railroad will begin to phase in at noon on Tuesday now that a deal's been reached with the five unions that represent railroad employees. They walked off the job Saturday after years of fruitless negotiations. Governor Kathy Hochul.
12: We stood firm for a deal that would not require any additional fare increases or tax increases. Period. Full stop. Got it done.
2: As she said, Hochul said the agreement does provide raises but doesn't increase taxes or fares. An American's been infected with the Ebola virus in Africa. Details from CBS's Skyler Henry.
13: Dr. Peter Stafford was serving in the DRC as a missionary doctor for a religious charity when he tested positive for Ebola. He will now undergo treatment in Germany. His wife, Rebecca, also a doctor at the mission, their colleague, Dr. Patrick LaRochelle, and the Stafford's four children will also be examined in Germany, as all six were exposed but remain asymptomatic.
2: The outbreak has killed more than 100 people in Central Africa. A new drug could help people with high blood pressure, says CBS's Jim Krasula.
14: AstraZeneca says it has received FDA approval for a new hypertension drug. The company says the medication, marketed under the brand name Baxfendy, should eventually generate multi-billion dollar annual sales. The drug is said to treat hypertension in a new way by targeting a hormone that raises blood pressure.
2: A ruling from a federal judge in Manhattan. He says federal agents can no longer make arrests without there being exceptional circumstances in and around three Manhattan buildings. This is CBS News.
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2: The heir to the British throne is embarking on a multi-million dollar spending spree.
21: I'm Vicky Barker in London. Talk about putting your money where your mouth is. Prince William plans to pour hundreds of millions into the two causes closest to his heart, helping the environment and battling homelessness. The Times of London reports the Prince of Wales plans to build thousands of homes for low-income Brits in rural areas and in London. He'll also fund renewable energy projects and environmental recovery schemes, funded out of his $25 million annual income. And from the sale of thousands of acres of land that's been in the royal family since the 14th century. Vicky Barker, CBS News, London.
2: Alex Murdaugh is suing the court clerk whose behavior during his trial led the South Carolina Supreme Court to overturn his convictions on killing his wife and son. The federal lawsuit against former Colleton County Clerk of Court Rebecca Hill seeks punitive and compensatory damages and attorney's fees. Christopher Cruz, CBS.
0: Carpal tunnel syndrome, heart failure that doesn't improve with common medicines. 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
16: 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Gary McNamara and Eric Harley talk about everything from politics to social issues and news of the day. 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
22: All across America, we are Red Eye Radio. He is Eric Harley and I'm Gary McNamara. Good morning. You ready? Let's start out with some insanity, okay?
23: Okay.
22: I mean, well, like start out. We're going to start out. It'll be the middle and then the end.
23: It's pretty much been the show for a while now. Nothing but insanity. Yeah.
22: All right. What's coming up out of MS Now?
23: I don't know.
22: All right.
23: All right.
22: Ready for this one?
23: Okay.
22: Just when you think they can't go any further.
23: All right.
22: Just when you ask yourself, all right, since they can't win on the issues, what type of convoluted thinking comes out of their mouths?
23: Yeah, right.
22: Here we go. Ready for this?
23: Okay.
22: All right. And this is concerning Mike Johnson the other day talking about that in our country, rights are derived not from the government, but they come from the creator.
23: Right.
22: That's in the Declaration of Independence.
23: Yes.
22: Right.
23: Right.
22: Here we go. Ready?
23: All right.
22: All right.
24: What about this passage from Mike Johnson declaring that our rights do not derive from government? They come from you, our creator and heavenly father. Is this him putting God over the Declaration of Independence?
22: I mean, my God. It's like,
23: is what? She confusing it with content creator? I mean, do we have to? We do, right? We got to explain. Somebody has to explain it to her, right?
22: I mean, it's embarrassing. It's embarrassing to, how do you get to a national TV show, even if it's MS Now? I mean, it just shows that they're running out of arguments.
23: Right. Yeah.
22: Because as we know, is this him putting God over the Declaration of Independence? Well, the Declaration of Independence is what lays out that your rights come from the Creator. I mean, it's just, as you think, she's thinking content creator.
23: We thought our rights
22: came from you, a YouTube influencer.
23: Right. Or does she think creator means the creator as in the founders of the country? The people who wrote the Constitution.
22: I don't know.
23: The one, not even the people who put the ideas together, just the guy who wrote it down with his little feather pen. He's like the clerk. The court clerk, and he's just writing it down. Hey, hold on. Slow down, guys.
22: And so you're telling me that Thomas Jefferson was the creator? Let's play it one more time, all right?
23: We
22: got to play it one more time.
23: This could be the audio cut of the week. It's only Tuesday now.
22: You're really going out on a limb, aren't you?
23: Well.
22: All right, here we go.
23: Actually, yeah, I am.
22: All right, here we go.
23: Go ahead.
22: Play it again.
24: What about this passage from Mike Johnson declaring that our rights do not derive from government? They come from you, our creator and heavenly father. Is this him putting God over the Declaration of Independence?

0: and just gets, and this is, just gets blasted.
1: You know, the
0: another batch of proud public education graduates.
1: Yeah.
0: then a bunch of these. We hold these truths to be self-evident, that all men are created equal, that they are endowed by their creator with certain unalienable rights. And unless it's the alien in unalienable with, you know, you see Jesse Waters?
2: Yeah, yeah.
0: They say the aliens are here. They've got lizard tails. Since when did he be... was he at one point an editor of the Weekly World News that's now defunct? I mean,
2: maybe
0: they believe it's that the creator is aliens because of unalienable rights.
2: Maybe.
0: We got any pills that we can pop here? Since everybody is doing some kind of drug, can we just have a taste of it? I mean, what's it like to live in that?
2: Or does she think creator means our parents? We have to explain it. You know, the question, it inevitably comes up. Well, do we have to explain it? It seems like we do.
0: I didn't even listen to the rest of the, let's want to play the rest of the audio cut. Let's start it from the beginning. Yeah. I didn't even get past that. I didn't have to, but I've not listened to the rest of this.
2: Okay.
0: All right.
2: Fair enough.
0: All right. So. I'm assuming it's MS Now. There was no cursing on it. Like,
2: yeah, I'm assuming.
0: You stupid blankety blank. Don't you know the damn Declaration of Independence? Yeah. All right, here we go. All right.
3: What about this passage from Mike Johnson declaring that our rights do not derive from government? They come from you, our creator and heavenly father. Is this him putting God over the Declaration of Independence? McKay?
4: Well, you know, I actually think that idea is not wholly uncommon. I mean, the idea that we have certain inalienable rights that come from God can be read in a fairly benign way, which is basically that we have innate human rights that our constitution and our government, our democratic government, are meant to codify, right? That idea is not totally abnormal. I think that the thing that, you know, might alarm some people is some of the rhetoric that we heard at this rally that we are in a spiritual battle, right? That
0: okay, he gets off the topic.
2: Yeah. He's trying. Yeah. What he's trying to do is help her out here,
0: right?
2: What he's trying to do. What you listen to just there is he's trying to help sweep her stupidity under the carpet.
0: Yeah. And this was on the show We the People. So. Great.
2: Yeah.
0: The show is called. Is the show called? Let me just see. Is it We the?
2: Or is that the name?
0: Oh, no, they're promoting another show.
2: Okay.
0: They're promoting another show.
2: All right.
0: Okay.
2: All right.
0: So.
2: Yeah.
0: That's a, there was a, they're running ads for the other shows while
2: we're
0: talking.
2: Well, on MS Now, wouldn't it be them, they, the people?
0: Yes, it's.
2: You're going to use the proper pronouns. I don't know what to say, except for. Because he's trying, you see him trying to soft explain it, you know, like, oh, no, we pretty much all get what he's saying is, you know, if you break down what he's saying, it's you know, kind of common, you know, everybody that's not out of the norm. What he's trying to say is everybody in the world, but you knows what it means.
0: Yeah, that was a soft sell answer. Or a soft, yeah.
2: Yeah, he was trying to cushion the blow here and then help her relate essentially her point with a bizarre point that really didn't apply.
0: Yeah. But I just love it. It's not totally abnormal to think that rights come from the...
2: Yeah.
0: Not completely into... It might be a little abnormal, but it's not completely and totally abnormal.
2: Well, I would say in 250 years, you're the only one who doesn't get it. Wow. Trying to put God over the Declaration of Independence? Oh, my gosh.
0: I've got another one here, and this is where I think this is Bill Maher with Will I Am.
2: Okay, the creator of the Obama song, right?
0: Right, on his on his drinking podcast. Okay.
2: Okay.
0: His drinking and smoking podcast.
2: All right. All right.
0: Omar's drinking, as we call it.
2: All right.
0: And just watch how he, because I would have blasted Will I Am. Would have just, here we go.
2: All right.
0: Ready,
2: okay.
0: Ready for this. Here we go. All right.
5: They don't have freedom. Their people are not free. It is a police state. And when you don't have that,
6: Is different than their need of freedom is different than our need of freedom. Not all.
5: That's kind of patronizing to say what another person's need of freedom is. Freedom is freedom. I think they. Maybe they don't know. Maybe they're so brainwashed at this point they don't know how much freedom they need. But I think people yearn for freedom and they don't have.
6: No. Say for example, you come from a place that was war torn, and you want to be free from that. That's different from I want to be free to do something that is not at the same level. So not every freedom is...
0: Wait a minute. I just got to stop because... I'm looking at Eric's face. Let me just finish the rest here because Bill Maher could have just... Again, this is not wanting to embarrass your guest.
2: Right.
0: That's how I look at this. Here we go.
6: Yeah. The same freedom. Sometimes you want to be free from tyranny. You want to be free from, you know, people in the Congo want to be free from that thumb, oppression. People in America's freedom is a different freedom. And to say they're the same, that's not fair to those folks that are truly suffering.
5: I agree. We are lucky. We complain about freedom, and some of those complaints, of course, are valid, and certainly in history, they're tremendously valid. But the perspective is important. To compare ourselves to what the rest of the human race has done with this concept is important. And we generally have more freedom here than many, many people do.
0: But him saying "Will I Am"? Well, you're right. He wasn't right.
2: No, freedom he wasn't
0: is
2: right.
0: Freedom is freedom. There are different scenarios where you wish to be free, but freedom is freedom.
2: Well, he mentioned a tyrannical government. Look at the foundation of this country.
0: Yeah, exactly.
2: That's what we fought for. It's why we're free.
0: Well,
2: it's the same freedom we achieved, and they have not.
0: Well, what's the Second Amendment about?
2: Right.
0: What's the First Amendment about? You know,
2: exactly.
0: when you look at the Constitution of the United States, the Constitution of the United States was set up, and it's interesting because the Constitution in the beginning, the Declaration of Independence, actually laid out the oppressive government that we were under Great Britain. And so for him to try, again, when you start talking about their need for freedom is different than our need for freedom, you know what that reminded me of? Reminded me of the Vietnam War.
2: Mm.
0: Ah, the substitute teacher. Mm. Well, there's really no difference between communism. That's the kind of government that they wish to live under. There's no difference between communism and a constitutional republic that we live in. Now, remember, as I've told the story before in 10th grade, that got me kicked out of class when I told the teacher she was wrong and sent up to the principal's office for insubordination, where the principal, who was one of my father's best friends growing up, said, "What the hell are you doing here?" And I told him, "So you got sent up to the principal's office for insubordination for telling the substitute teacher that a constitutional republic is not the same as communism." I went, "Yep."
2: Why did
0: he goes sit over there?
2: Yeah.
0: And she was never there again.
2: Why didn't Bill Maher send him to the principal's office? Because that was for just being stupid. Because it was a stupid answer. And why didn't Bill Maher, to the serious point, correct him on that and stop him? What has ever stopped Bill Maher lately, especially on his podcast, after he's had a few? Actually, this could be early in the podcast. I don't know. And stop and go, no. We fought. You want to talk about war torn? Revolutionary War.
0: Yeah.
2: It's what started all of this and what achieved all of this 250 years ago. So What do you not see? What do you not
0: get?
2: Well,
0: when you look at it, the entire thing is, I would go, you know, you're pretty clueless because the Constitution of the United States was set up so this wouldn't happen again.
2: Right.
0: You know, when you look at it, all the debates that we have today are really the same as anybody who's fighting tyranny. They're not any different.
2: No.
0: The whole concept of the separation of powers, the whole concept of the Electoral College, the entire concept of the Senate, all those were based on ensuring that every part of a society felt that they had some representation, that they weren't controlled. It's representation that changes everything.
2: Yeah, that's
0: it's
2: it.
0: It's knowing that you have at least, you don't have the total voice because you're not a dictator. I'm not a dictator. You're not a dictator. But the smaller states have two senators in a bicameral legislature. That means two legislators, the House and the Senate, in order to ensure that every part of the country has representation so they don't feel like that they're under the tyranny of the popular vote of the majority, which we saw in Virginia. You saw that in, if you want the perfect example, that was Virginia.
2: Yeah.
0: Virginia was the Democrats trying to get 51% of the state controlling 90% of the vote and the other 49% getting 10%.
2: Right.
0: That was the entire, that's the entire point about why we set up the government that we set up here in the United States. But Will, I am, again, completely and totally clueless. You know, the thing is, you mean Bill Maher said times, and a lot of people do, I mean, because I think everybody's running out of guests, that they just bring on stupid people. They bring on celebrities that are absolutely clueless. And how many has he brought on? Who was it that he talked about? He goes, where are you? He goes, you're in a bubble. Oh, it was Patton Oswalt.
2: Yeah, and there was somebody else, too. They were like just a few weeks apart, where he said to another celebrity, you're just living, you live in that bubble.
0: Yeah. You don't even know. That's not what's going on. This is what's going on. Oh, right. I did know that. Oh, I didn't know that.
2: Right.
0: Oh, I didn't know. He goes, it's because all you do is sit on Blue Sky all day.
2: Well, I mean, that gibberish from Will I Am would have been shredded immediately.
0: I know.
2: How do you think we got here? My gosh. It's... Well, it's what you and I do for a living. Tear down the stupidity and the ignorance.
0: We are Red Eye Radio.
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0: Radio. He is Eric Harding. I'm Gary McNamara. Let me play this audio cut here. This is Representative Gregory Meeks, Democrat from New York, pounding at a hearing about the fact that we need to subpoena all these people in the government about what's going on with Iran.
1: Okay.
0: All right. Here we go. Listen to this. And then Brian Mast, Representative Brian Mast, hits back. Here we go.
2: M of House Rule 11, Clause 2K6 of House Rule 11. I move that this committee issue subpoenas to compel the testimonies of Secretary Marco Rubio, of Mr. Steve Witkoff, and Mr. Jared Kushner as at a public House Foreign Affairs Committee hearing before the end of April 2026. So we, members of Congress, and the American people can hear from them directly on the most pressing international security matter facing Americans today. President Trump's war of choice in Iran.
3: Well, I would encourage you, if you want to know more about what's taking place with the activities in Iran or anywhere else, feel free to attend any one of our fly-in day classified briefings, which you basically don't attend at all. And we had a classified briefing just last week with INR. You showed up 45 minutes late to that. Had you been on time, you might know a little bit more. I'd also encourage you that when we have the classified briefings with Secretary Rubio.
0: That you show up. I mean, we're running on time, but it's like, you don't show up for anything. You
1: just
0: don't
1: be here.
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1: And he's Eric Carley, and I'm Gary McNamara. Welcome and good morning. Download our Red Eye Radio app today, and you can listen when and where you choose. Well, the president went on Truth Social yesterday and said that, well, actually today that the United States was going to go back in.
2: That was the plan.
1: That was the plan to go back in.
2: Attack Iran again.
1: And he's been convinced by a number of the countries in the Middle East not to do it because negotiations are going on. Here's part of what he had to say when he was asked about that Truth Social post later on in the day.
3: Well, other countries have come to me and they've said we were getting ready to do a very major attack tomorrow. I've put it off for a little while, hopefully maybe forever, but possibly for a little while, because we've had very big discussions with Iran, and we'll see what they amount to. I was asked by Saudi Arabia, Qatar, UAE, and some others if we could put it off for 2 or 3 days, a short period of time, because they think that they are getting very close to making a deal. And if we can do that where there's no nuclear weapon going into the hands of Iran, I think, and if they're satisfied, we will be probably satisfied also. We've informed Israel. We've informed other people in the Middle East that have been involved with us. And, you know, it's a very positive development, but we'll see whether or not it amounts to anything. We've had periods of time where we thought pretty much getting close to making a deal and didn't work out, but this is a little bit different. Now, we're ready going tomorrow, very big, and not something I wanted to do, but we have no choice because we cannot let Iran have a nuclear weapon. Yeah.
1: You know, one thing is, it was funny because I saw in the New York Post, somebody asked him a question. They said, you said that Iran can never have a nuclear weapon, but you've said 20 years.
2: Yeah, right. Yeah.
1: Now, and he just said, well, I really can't get into it because there's too many things going on in the negotiations.
2: Well, it's interesting because I was thinking the same thing on the 20 year thing. I was thinking, well, does he mean, and if he does, somebody needs to explain it, if he means the following, that, well, I'll no longer be president in 20 years. And so at the very least, it would take them 20 years to rebuild it if they were going to acquire, let's say we got enriched uranium from them, got it all. For them to acquire it and build their program again. I know it's impossible to know what he means.
1: Or you have a deal because if you say 20 years, mm-hmm. you know, because I also saw the other thing, the quote he had yesterday, mm-hmm. where he said, well, he said that it's been so destroyed that they really, you know, it would take them years again to start a nuclear program. They go, well, then why do you still want to go in and do it? He said, because more public relations, that he can't sell that. Saw that yesterday, and I went, whoa.
2: That he can't sell an attack, you mean?
1: No, he can't.
2: Or the deal.
1: He can't sell a deal
2: okay.
1: where, you know, a deal where we go in there and guard it or do whatever we have to do.
2: He said
1: that isn't necessary.
2: Right.
1: It's been so much destroyed that if it just left there, it would take another whatever decades, whatever to rebuild that site. They can't actually get to it. I don't know. I only saw that in one quote yesterday, but let's hear what this is on the Fox News panel yesterday with Brit Hume and Brett Baer. Here's what Brit Hume had to say.
4: Well, that Truth Social was really interesting. He named specifically the leaders of Qatar and the UAE and Saudi Arabia, almost to say these are the leaders that you are attacking, and they are the ones that have told me to postpone to try to get a deal, and I'm going to do that. So maybe providing them a little cover from Iran as they've been the focus of attacks.
5: Yeah, maybe so, Brett, but at a glance, this looks like the triumph of hope over experience. And we've been around and around with Iran on this. They keep saying the president keeps pausing, waiting for offers, and they haven't come close to making an offer that he could accept. Maybe this time will be different. We can all hope for that. In the meantime, it's pretty clear that he's ready to let them have it again, if nothing of any, you know, substance or meaning or acceptability comes through. I'm not prepared to bet that something good will come.
1: You know, one of the things we said is when the president speaks, I don't know what to believe and what not to believe, because you're always throwing out during a war messages that are meant for the enemy and not necessarily your domestic audience. But the one thing is the president, you know, he said it again in the comment that we played a couple of minutes ago. He said, you know, we've been very close at points. No, they haven't.
2: Very close to a deal.
1: Yeah.
2: Yeah. No, it seems they've like never, they've been.
1: And that's what Brigham said. They've never been close to a deal.
2: Well, and
1: now do you say that to encourage them or say, look, you know, we're willing, because this is the one thing I saw the other day, too, that you've got a lot of these people there in the Iranian Revolutionary Guard that are looking to get out to Russia. They want it if they decide, because just like anybody, they're looking at, okay, what's the second option? What's the third option? What's the fourth option?
2: Right.
1: So they're looking to go to Russia.
2: Right.
1: You know, they want it. They want to be able to, these leaders want to get out. Because as we have said, one of the problems here negotiating is the fact that, you know, if you're saying you have no nuclear weapons, I guess that's the red line. Before it was, you know, we hope that the people revolt or whatever. That doesn't at this moment look like it's going to happen. It
2: right,
1: might.
2: Right.
1: It doesn't look like at this particular moment. So besides saying we guard and we get, you know, the nuclear stuff, whatever, plutonium, uranium, whatever, enriched uranium, whatever, what else does he want? What else is the deal? Besides that, what else is there?
2: Well, I think if you get the uranium, I think that seals the deal for, again, a couple of decades, probably. In terms of rebuilding
1: but
2: you're asking, like, is there a commitment beyond that?
1: Well, no.
2: That he wants from Iran?
1: My point is when he says we've been close to a deal, well, that's the only thing they've been negotiating, really.
2: No, that's really
1: they're,
2: it.
1: Yeah, they're not negotiating that the Iranian Revolutionary Guard is going to step down.
2: Right. So here's my question. Brett Baer started that question to Brett Hume with a point on, in the Truth Social Post, he starts out by naming their actual names
1: right.
2: are in the post.
1: Right.
2: Of each of those countries. He starts with the leader of Qatar and then Saudi and the president of the UAE. And you're looking at something where he's not doing the generalized leader. I just spoke with leaders in the region of other Middle Eastern nations, and we're working on something, right? When there's this overgeneralization, sometimes it's, okay, all right, yeah, maybe that's going on, and he's not going to be specific for whatever reason. But he was specific in this case on their names. He was calling them out. So he's laying that out there. And then, you know, at the end, if we don't get a deal, we're going in hard. Well, my question would be, could this deal be those other nations? Because he mentions them, and he calls them friends and allies. And let's see, hold on. I've been asked by the Emir of Qatar, the Crown Prince of Saudi, and the President of the United Arab Emirates to hold off on our planned military attack on Iran, which was scheduled for tomorrow, and that serious negotiation now taking place that, in their opinion, as great leaders and allies, a deal will be made. I'm assuming, at first I was assuming he means great leaders and allies of the U.S. But is he saying they're at one time, because you right now the UAE is really not an ally of Iran. I mean, they're...
1: Oh, no, they're talking about our allies.
2: Yeah, that's what I thought.
1: Yeah.
2: But when I was thinking about that, I thought, okay, but because I assume it's us. But if, do they believe these nations could facilitate handing over the uranium to them, not to U.S. or Israel.
1: I guess, it would have to be under Trump, from what Trump has said, he's not, unless the U.S. is the one that inspects and does it, it's not going to happen.
2: I mean, we would still have oversight, of the, you know, to make sure, because I believe we know down to the, you know, last container how much they have.
1: I don't know. I don't know if the countries in the Middle East would want to be put in that position. I would think that in order to play nice in the Middle East, they would want the United States to be, they'd agree to do it with the United States. You know, okay, this is what we've helped broker this agreement or whatever. Because who's doing the agreement now? Who's, if these five, six allies, in the middle, these five countries in the Middle East, if they're all saying that, hold on, well, who's negotiating now with them? Who's doing the negotiation? Are we doing the negotiation or are they doing the negotiation?
2: Well, and he says, you know, a deal will be made which will be acceptable. This is in his Truth Social post, which will be acceptable to the U.S. as well as countries, all countries in the Middle East and beyond.
1: Yeah. I would think that, you know, I don't think they'd want to mess with it. They let the U.S. get the blame, you know, for everything.
2: The deal will include, importantly, in all caps here, no nuclear weapons for Iran. Well, that can only mean that they have no more enriched uranium.
1: Well, my point is, does it?
2: No, it has to. I mean, that's the only way really get to
1: but
2: that.
1: But the enriched uranium itself is not, I'm parsing words, is not a nuclear weapon.
2: you're on the technicality side, yeah. Now, technically, no, we don't have one.
1: Well, because when I saw the president say yesterday that, you know, he said, well, look, it's already been destroyed. They can't, you know, they can't do anything with these things to begin with. But, you know, we've got basically, I got to find the exact words that he used. It wasn't imagery, but, you know, I can't sell this deal.
2: Mm-hmm.
1: You know, I can't sell a deal unless we get it back, even though we've left it inoperable. I'm not sure where he was going with that. I didn't know.
2: Yeah, reading this Truth Social I read it several times, piece by piece, basically broke it down as we're doing right now, yesterday when he posted it. Because it's hard to know. Well, first of all, we're not going to know everything.
1: No.
2: But the fact that he named these leaders, I think basically that is in part an attempt to kind of put this on them to make a deal that would be acceptable to us. Hey, we're going to see if they can do it. And which is understandable because, again, as we pointed out, they haven't been close to a deal.
1: Yeah.
2: Anywhere close.
1: Because what's the deal? The deal is no nuclear weapons. That's it. I mean, there really is.
2: How do you define that?
1: Yeah, I don't know. And the thing would be no nuclear weapons. There's a lot more points of what Iran wants.
2: Right. Yeah.
1: You know, what do we get? What do we get? The negotiations. What do we get?
2: Well, because here's the thing.
1: If we can't have any enriched uranium, our plutonium is gone, and there's no way, and you can monitor us for the next 20 years, what do we get in return? You get full funding. The Iranian Revolutionary Guard is still there. You get full funding. You can use all your oil money, which they will then use for their proxies to continue to attack American interests.
2: That's the exact point I was going to make. So, okay, let's say we could really guarantee no nukes. But if they're back in the oil game, they have funding for their proxies.
1: Yep. We are Red Eye Radio.
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0: We are Red Eye Radio. He's Eric Carly, and I'm Gary McNamara. The one thing that we did say last week was this week you're probably going to see, you know, something happen. Now, the president said, what, 2 or 3 days here, which means by the end of the week, by Friday. How long do you keep, you know, saying things like Iran wants a deal? Iran doesn't want a deal. They may be forced to a deal. They don't want a deal.
1: Yeah, right.
0: You know, there's no indication of that.
1: Right.
0: And there's no indication that they've ever been close to a deal. Hopefully they get there. But there's no indication at this moment, based on what the president said when he said they were, you know, very close to a deal and that Iran wants a deal, only for it to blow up spectacularly.
1: Right, exactly.
0: You know, like, oh, we're not even close. They don't want even, and it's like, well, then don't believe them.
2: Right.
0: I saw, was it Elliot Abrams wrote the thing? Well, now that the terrorists have taken over Iran, it's like, what do you mean now that the terrorists have taken over Iran?
1: Right.
0: They've always been there.
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1: Journalist Anderson Cooper has said so long to an iconic TV news show.
2: I'm Anderson Cooper.
3: Two decades after he began his gig at 60 Minutes, Anderson Cooper choked back tears as he signed on and then off on the legendary CBS show one last time. He explained in an extended farewell interview.
2: I've got a 4-year-old and a just now 6-year-old. I want to spend as much time with them as I can while they still want to spend time with me. And those days, that clock is ticking, I think.
3: He said he, his late mother and brother ate dinner while they watched the show after his father died when he was a child.
2: I hope 60 Minutes is around for when my kids grow up and have kids of their own, and they can watch it with their kids.
3: Deborah Rodriguez, CBS News.
1: The U.S. is pausing its participation on a joint board with Canada for continental defense that dates to World War II. The Pentagon says Canada's failed to make progress on its defense commitments. Christopher Cruz, CBS News.
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8: 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Gary McNamara and Eric Harley talk about everything from politics to social issues and news of the day. 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
9: All across America, we are Red Eye Radio. He is Eric Hurley, and I'm Gary McNamara. Good morning. How's everybody doing?
10: How's it going?
9: Okay,
10: hope your Tuesday is going well so far.
9: All right, let's hear from Mamdani. All right?
10: Okay, fine.
9: Here's the latest. All right, here we go.
11: I cannot help but think of the words of our 40th president, Ronald Reagan. He famously said, the 9 most terrifying words in the English language are, I'm from the government, and I'm here to help. It's a good quote, but I disagree. I think 9 more terrifying words are actually, I worked all day and can't feed my family.
9: There you go. And that's him promoting his grocery store. By the way, people keep repeating the news. It was all over the place. Mamdani says he's going to open the first grocery store by next year. That's a month old.
10: Yeah, that's a month old. We talked about it.
9: Yeah, that's already out there. It's like, it's like, at times I'm like, is it me? Am I on something?
10: Right.
9: I thought I saw this story a month ago.
10: Yeah.
9: Oh, they're just repeating it again.
10: Yeah. Yeah. Right.
9: It's like,
10: no, it's, there's a lot of that going on right now, and they're right now for that one store alone, they're way over budget.
9: Oh yeah. I mean, it's interesting because a couple of audio cuts to follow that up. You know, and when you talk about a socialist communist like Mamdani and why it doesn't work. In fact, let's go to Jamie Dimon, CEO of J.P. Morgan Chase. Okay.
10: All right.
9: Here we go. About American taxes, because all this is about more taxes, right?
10: Yep.
9: Here we go.
12: I don't know anyone, okay, and you guys in the room, you might be Democrats, Republicans, who thinks that spending, that sending another $1 trillion to Washington, D.C. will actually improve anything. So when you say raise taxes, if you said raise taxes and directly give it to the people who need it, do it? No.
13: We are running out of time.
12: It goes to all these interest groups, you know, and they give it to their friends and all that, which is why the people are considered a swamp. It's kind of a swamp. You know, there's 17,000 lobbying groups. But bank companies are guilty, too. They're just fighting for their one self-interest as opposed to what's good for my country. But, you know, that's what happens in Congress, you know. And you see how these bills get spent. Like, the CHIPS Act was a good idea until, you know, it had to be unions, place based, child care, diapers, you know. What the hell are we doing?
9: Well, that's the point, and this is interesting because this is, and I believe this is a little while ago, but I want to play this because this is somebody who I always viewed as the utmost Democrat liberal, Fareed Zakaria.
10: Yeah.
9: All right?
10: Yeah.
9: And here he is, okay, on CNN talking about Democrat cities. Here we go.
10: Okay.
14: New York is really a prime example of a problem Democrats seem unwilling to confront. Blue cities are out of control. Promising more, spending more, delivering less, and pushing off the fiscal problems to some future day. Take Los Angeles, another one-party metropolis wrestling with affordability and disorder. The city's homelessness budget for fiscal year 2025-26 totals about $950 million. The LA Homelessness Services Authority reported that in 2023, homelessness was up 9% countywide and 10% in the city. And a 2024 AP account noted that homelessness has surged 70% countywide since 2015 and 80% in the city. All this amid public frustration despite billions spent. An audit reviewed $2.4 billion in city homelessness funding and found that officials could not reliably track where it went or what it achieved. Or take Chicago, with a mayor whose approval rating is deep underwater, where the pension promises are so large that they will surely bankrupt the city at some point. What is the theory of good government here? If the answer is keep adding programs, the city will keep producing unaffordability, because unaffordability is what happens when government becomes a machine that grows faster than the society it governs. Zoran Mamdani's basic instinct is correct. Focus on affordability, especially housing, but not by providing government subsidies. These only seem to have driven up the cost of rent, as subsidies naturally do.
9: Well, I mean, intentions are meaningless.
10: Right.
9: It's how you get there.
10: Right. I mean, the road to Lubbock is paved with good intentions.
9: Well, not all of it's paved.
10: That's a great point. That's a solid point.
9: We
10: love Lubbock. I have family there.
9: Yes, I believe you can get to Lubbock on all paved roads.
10: Well, you can, but I think it's a toll road. But anyway, but yeah.
9: Well, it is Texas. I tell you, I went to a the other day. I went. To a music festival, the Wildflower Music Festival in Richardson.
10: Yeah.
9: So I had to go down 630.
10: Is that a hippie thing or?
9: It sounds like one, doesn't it?
10: Yeah, it does. Yeah.
9: Well, I actually wasn't going to go at first because I just wanted to see one band.
10: Right.
9: Just one band that I just absolutely love.
10: Don't take the brown cholesterol medicine.
9: Well, I thought it was I always thought it was like in a big field, and it's not.
10: Oh.
9: You know, it's basically in the huge courtyards between buildings and everything. It's really, really cool.
10: Okay. That sounds cool.
9: Vendors and everything else. And I did see.
10: Tie-dye? Was there tie-dye? Did you see any tie-dye?
9: No, none. Zero.
10: Flowers?
9: No, I saw a couple of, remember the band Lit?
10: Yeah. Yeah.
9: In the 90s.
10: Yeah. Yeah. Yeah.
9: And whatever that style was then, I saw a guy and a girl that was waiting for the, because the band that I liked played before them, a band from Dallas called Motorcade, which is a great band. One of the best bands I've heard in decades. Her first two albums are just incredible.
10: Yeah.
9: And so I went just to see them. And it was funny because they went, "You just came to see us?" I go, "Yeah, that was it. I'm heading home," because I know the guys in the band. I'm like, "I'm heading home after this." They only play like once or twice a year.
10: Mm.
9: You know, it's their two albums I just love. But but Lit, that band, and I didn't stay, but I know they're one. Funny thing is, they sound, when I saw Lit, I go, "Yeah, you know, I remember that hit. They're like the Toadies." You should have seen the number of people waiting to see Lit that had Toadies t-shirts on.
10: Oh, yeah, yeah, yeah.
9: It's like, oh, my God.
10: Toadies is kind of a local band. I mean, they're from this area. So,
9: The Possum Kingdom was their...
10: Right.
9: Which is the name
10: of a lake.
9: Right,
10: In this region.
9: Yeah.
10: Yeah.
9: Exactly.
10: Yeah.
9: It was funny because I...
10: Swimming and fishing there as a kid, but I don't know how many times.
9: Well, I know a woman one time, she was just, the Toadies are coming, the Toadies.
10: Yeah.
9: And I'm like, I just never... looked at her as somebody who would like, you know, the Toadies.
10: Yeah.
9: Well, her whole family's from Possum Kingdom. That's why.
10: Well, no, there is, they have a, it's, if they play, their fans are there, man. They play, it's crazy.
9: Well, to get there and get back, I had gone 6:35.
10: Yeah.
9: Now, I've never used, you know, when they rebuilt that a couple of years ago and they put the toll section on.
10: Yeah. It's awesome, actually. It's expensive, but it's great. It's Autobahn, man.
9: It saved me.
10: Yeah.
9: It saved me probably about 20 minutes. Oh. I think it was $3 just to go 6 miles.
10: Because it goes under.
9: It goes under.
10: Yeah.
9: And it is just, and it's 75.
10: Oh, man. You pay attention to the speed limit.
9: It was a parking lot. It was a parking lot above, you know, the street above. And then the toll, the toll section. I'm like, I don't want to wait. I'm not going to wait.
10: Right.
9: And I went, hey, you know, if I'm the normal person and I had a drive, so I didn't drink, but I was like, if I'm a normal person, I'd probably go, I'm going to have two or three beers. Well, that would cost me, I think it was $8 a beer.
10: Right.
9: That cost me, why not $3 to save 20 minutes to keep me from getting frustrated?
10: Oh, yeah.
9: But going underneath it, I mean, I was going 75 and, you know, you look and the walls are right there and it says, if you break down, do not get out of your car. It was like, you know, call emergency services, whatever, and they'll come and take care of whatever your car's problem is. But that was pretty intense. So just talking about toll roads in Texas. But when you look at, you know, when we've talked about this, and the concept is simple for people that may be new listeners to the show. One of the main reasons my dad had a big influence on me.
10: Yeah, yeah.
9: And I'll never forget, he always disliked the term that Bush came up with. Remember, compassionate conservative?
10: Mm-hmm.
9: He hated that term.
10: Mm-hmm.
9: Hated it.
10: Mm-hmm.
9: Because he said, if you're a conservative, you are compassionate.
10: Yeah, right.
9: He said, and my dad told me, he said, I was very young, you have an obligation and responsibility to give back. That doesn't mean that government is the path to efficiency and being competent in delivering services to people.
10: Right. Right.
9: And he was always big on finding out. My father had you can find it online now. My father had the book. He'd get it every year of every charity that he gave to and how much went to advertising, how much went to administration,
10: mm-hmm.
9: and how much actually got back to the people.
10: Right.
9: And that's one of the things, you know, when you look at the fraud going on here, when you think about the mainstream media and the Democrats not caring about, the hospice fraud, you know, and the fraud in Minnesota and the hospice fraud in California, they just don't seem to care. Or do they? Do independents care? But I part of my education in being a conservative is, well, if you have a monopoly, and this is a thing that's always amazed me, that Democrats are absolutely against any type of company monopoly, whatever the definition of that is, but where it's clear that there's an absolute monopoly. In government, where there is no incentive at all because the money just keeps flowing in, there's no incentive at all to have accountability. And you look at it, and that's what Fareed is saying, a lifelong Democrat. They keep pouring money in and nothing gets better. They keep, and that's what JD, that's what Diamond was saying. Jamie Dimon.
10: Right.
9: You keep pouring in trillions of dollars. Nobody expects anything to get better because so little of it goes. And he actually brought up the thing that Milton Friedman brought up, the late Milton Friedman. If you're going to have welfare, get rid of all the bureaucracy. Just transfer the money.
10: Just write checks.
9: Just write checks to people. That's the I don't think he probably would have gone of the basic long-term income.
10: Right.
9: For everybody.
10: But if you're going to do it efficiently, if you're going to have those programs.
9: If you're going to have a welfare program, get rid of the bureaucracy. Don't have housing, heat, this, that, food stamps. Have one thing, one department. They give cash to people. You use it. That's what you get. You get the cash. Do what you want with it. That's it. No bureaucracies, because the bureaucracies eat up so much of it.
10: Right. Yeah.
9: And so, that's the point right there. Democrats believe a monopoly of the healthcare works better than the private sector. There's no instances in recorded human history where government-run industries have ever done better than the private sector. The evidence is crystal clear, yet we pretend that doesn't exist.
10: Right. Right. Yeah, no.
9: All day, every day. It doesn't exist.
10: Well, because when people are underwater, what they believe is something else your father said. The people in power have convinced them they're smarter because they're in power, because they have a title. And as such, they've essentially conditioned many American people to believe they can do something because they created all the rules and everything else. And they have tons of money. We're a rich nation and we can take that money from the rich and from corporations and they can give it to me because I'm underwater. I can't get it from the rich and the corporations any other way unless we take it, and I'm going to get something for it, which you're not. Well, you're not going to get rich off of government programs. You're not going to get living at a comfortable level.
9: Living off government programs. And you see where it gets to when you demonize the victim oppressor narrative that comes from the left, exclusively from the left.
10: Yeah.
9: You see what happens is what went viral yesterday, those three women out there talking about Brian Thompson and Luigi Mangione, and that Thompson deserved to die and that his kids are better off without him. Did you see that?
10: Yeah.
9: I can't play it because there's too much cursing.
10: Yeah. No, but I mean,
9: But the whole point is, since he ran a healthcare company, he deserves to die.
10: That's right.
9: That's what it gets to. That's where it's getting to now.
10: No, that's it. They're justifying, they put no value in life. And if you see, the one picture about Mangione, the evidentiary hearing that happened, and the judge, came down and said, no, the evidence can stay. But the picture that's attached to that story on a couple of sites that I was reading yesterday, it has him smiling when he's sitting there at the state Supreme Court, with his lawyer. And he's just, Mangione's smiling at the camera. He's proud. He thinks he's a hero. And people believe he's a hero.
9: Yeah. That's what you get. That's what you get when you demonize. And so what they do, we're to the point right now when you think about it. Billionaires are evil, right?
10: Yep.
9: If you work in industry, you're a CEO, you're evil. The people that committed massive fraud were responsible for massive fraud in Minnesota and what we're seeing in California in government, where they control a monopoly, no big deal.
10: Right.
9: We are Red Eye Radio.
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15: 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The synopsis from USDA's May Meat Outlook. World Agricultural Outlook Board Chair Mark Jankowski provides notable news from the outlook, including
16: beef production down year over year as those cattle supplies continue to remain tight. Broiler production forecast, we anticipate continued strength into 2027. Hog, a little bit of recent weakness in prices. Turkey prices for 2027, we're currently forecasting a reduction.
15: Total U.S. meat exports are expected to increase in 2027 by 35 million pounds, led by a 98 million pound year-over-year increase in pork exports, offsetting projected lower exports for beef and broiler meat next year. I'm Rod Bain reporting for the U.S. Department of Agriculture in Washington, D.C.
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0: We are Red Eye Radio. He is Eric Carly, and I'm Gary McNamara. Good morning. This is Steve Hilton, who's running for, as we all know, governor of California. Here's his comment on basically politicians and, you know, why politicians are drawn naturally to socialism. All right, here we go.
1: It's not really about helping people. It's about helping Gavin Newsom's image. It's about making him look like he's helping people. It's about making them seem caring and compassionate. Oh, aren't we so great? We're giving free diapers to people. Aren't we nice people who care about babies? No, because you're not doing it. You're taking the money from taxpayers. You're actually taxing parents to create this whole circus and bureaucratic scheme that makes you look good in your eyes. That's the point of doing it, like you're sort of Lady Bountiful handing out diapers. But actually, the taxpayer's funding it, and it's much more expensive.
0: And as we find out, you see some of the research being done and how expensive the diapers actually are.
2: Yeah.
0: Why? Because government, the monopoly, is involved in it.
2: Exactly.

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1: And he is Eric Carley, and I'm Gary McNamara. Welcome and good morning. It's all about money. What do we mean? We'll tell you in just a minute.
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1: You know, we've been talking about socialism in this country, and just a number of audio cuts here over the last 24 hours on it. Mm. When you look at the challenges that we face today, what are some of the issues out there? The radical transgender movement. The left's losing that.
2: Yeah,
1: you're not going to convince people that a man can be a woman if the man says so. Sorry, you're not going to be able to do that.
2: Right.
1: You're never going to get approval. You're never going to get approval of the narrative from the Charlotte Observer from, what, a decade ago?
2: Yeah.
1: Where they wrote, you know, girls just have to get used to male genitals in the locker room. You're not going to win that one.
2: Right.
1: You're not going to win. It's gone slower than I've liked, but you're not going to win the identity politics of the left.
2: No.
1: You're not going to win in our society the fact that we should judge people as groups and not as individuals. Why? Because we interact every single day and every single one of us treat the people that we meet as individuals. Okay, not every single one. The vast majority, 99% of us, and that's all you need. If you got 99%, you're pretty okay.
2: Yeah.
1: 99% of us aren't going to do that. But the challenge that we have in this country, and it's what's going to bring this country down. I mean, the debt's what's going to bring this country down. You want to see the hit that we're going to have. It's going to be because of the debt.
2: Yeah.
1: That's going to hit. I probably won't be alive. You probably won't be alive, but the bill will come due. And there will be a fiscal crisis in this country, when it happens. But where does this all come from? It all comes from, again, and I think the problem, if you see the problem that is the hardest for conservatives to convince the rest, and I mean moderates, liberals, populist Republicans, money is the thing that self-interest, jealousy, envy, and selfishness lead. That's the one thing that conservatives are having a hard time winning.
2: Mm. Yeah.
1: Because people look and go, I don't care what the right way is. All I care is I want.
2: Yeah.
1: And you're seeing it across the board. You're seeing it with the demonization of billionaires. We all know, you look at the billionaires out there, most of the business people, maybe not the lottery winners, but the people that have actually earned the money, they're always working. Elon Musk is always working.
2: Right.
1: You look at all the other billionaires out there. They're always working. They're never stopping. I saw, you know, Cuban was with Trump the other day.
2: Mm.
1: Or yesterday he was with Trump,
2: mm-hmm.
1: you know, on Trump RX. From prescriptions, and
2: right.
1: so
2: yeah,
1: and so they're always doing something. They didn't get into it to be a billionaire. They ended up billionaires, but they're people that are productive. Now, when I say Mark Cuban, he's not always right on the issues, as we have hit him before on it. But he seems to be learning on a lot of fiscal issues, by the way, as we've talked about before. And he did come around finally to our position completely, where he said, well, just a couple of weeks ago, no college loans. No one should take out a college loan.
2: Right.
1: No one.
2: Right.
1: College debt, no. Don't do it. And he was at 10,000, well, 10,000 a year just a couple of years ago. Remember that?
2: Yeah.
1: He went down to 10,000.
2: Yeah.
1: And he talked about the college bubble. So he understands economics. But it doesn't matter whether you understand economics or not. People choose not to. People want to be BS'd when it comes to economics. They do.
2: Yeah.
1: You know, it's the one thing that we've always brought up, and I can't believe that people will fight you on it, but they will, is that if you increase the cost of doing business, the economy will overall get worse. Unless there is an accompanying increase in efficiency. That's just basic economics. Yeah, efficiency, right, and productivity.
2: Yeah.
1: That's just the reality of it. Anybody who's in business knows it. But for some reason, the public just goes, no. If you magically remember some of the excuses for raising the minimum wage or justifications, well, it actually will put more money in because if people have more money, they'll spend it and the economy will get better.
2: Right. Keynesian economics, they try to apply to it.
1: Yeah. Doesn't work that way.
2: No,
1: when you
2: it
1: look,
2: does not.
1: When you look at the economics or the money of healthcare, for example, why when it gets down to it, why do Democrats want socialism on the federal level and not on the local level? Why does socialism have to be at the federal level? Because they can borrow from future generations.
2: Right.
1: As you see, Mamdani can't do what he wants to do in New York City unless somebody else who will not get those services in New York State pays for it.
2: Right. Right.
1: He can't get it done. You saw, as we saw, California, Vermont, Colorado, all of them wanted, you know, state-run health care, complete state-run health care. None of them got it. Why? Even the Democrats and liberals didn't want to pay for it. Why do they want it on the federal level? Because they can get it from their children and grandchildren. Taxation without representation. These people that believe in democracy, democracy, everybody should go. Well, you're not alive yet. Let's tax the hell out of you.
2: Yep.
1: Because that's what you're doing. And this is across the board. I'm saying conservatives are probably what? 20 to 30% of the electorate? The other 70% are, again, my own self-interest is the only thing that matters, my selfishness, my envy, and my greed. And in order to get to that point, I have to demonize billionaires, I have to demonize anybody with money, I have to demonize anybody who has any private sector solutions. The monopoly of the government must run everything, because that's the only way that we can be ensured that we will have a money flow, is if the federal government can do it and borrow money from future generations to do it. Because nobody wants to pay for what they want right now.
2: It's only getting worse, by the way.
1: Yeah. And that's the worst.
2: You and I remember the calls after the Great Recession, 2008, 2009. And it was, well, if the banks are getting bailouts, I want mine. From people who claim to be conservative.
1: Yep.
2: Up till that point. But if you're saying I want mine from the government, unless you're talking about lower taxes and less regulation. But they weren't. They were talking about free health care. It's not free. They were talking about government single payer. We got those calls. Well, maybe it's time. Maybe it's time to do this. And it just, that's when really for me, the bottom started to fall out, because then it was define a conservative. Yesterday we were laughing at an audio cut we played from Stephen A. Smith. I'm a moderate. And we're like, moderate? Well, that's a blah, blah word in politics. What does it mean? It means nothing. Tell us what your convictions are. And we also said, if you're saying conservative, tell me what you believe that qualifies you as a conservative, right? And because of people like Bill Kristol and others who claimed to be conservative for years, and they're clearly liberal.
1: Oh, my God, that one yesterday was just...
2: Yeah. Oh, my God.
1: He's just, what, you know, just, I just, you know, look, I'm like Huey Lewis. I want a new drug, whatever they're doing that makes them so delusional, and being able to live with their delusion.
2: I want to be like Huey Lewis, and I want to go back in time and tell Bill Kristol from 20 years ago.
1: Yeah, forget about it. No, Huey, we don't need a new drug.
2: give us the Back in Time song from Back to the Future. Let's go. Let's.
1: Was that the Power of Love?
2: Yeah. No, back. Was it Back in Time, right?
1: I can't remember.
2: Yeah, Back in Time. Yeah, Power of Love was also a huge song.
1: Okay.
2: But it was from the movie Back to the Future. And yeah, I want to time travel, go back, and I want to say, hey, you're going to be saying this. You're going to post this on something called Truth. Or not, on social media. And this is how you're going to believe that. I also want to talk to him. And I would interview him to have him qualify what makes him a conservative 20 years ago. Because I believe now he was never truly a conservative. It would be extremely rare for all of your conservative values to just vanish in that way.
1: Yeah. And as we have said, you know, when you talk about socialism, communism, it's not just about the government gaining more control of the capital from the private sector, or communism, where there is no private business at all. It is the fact that the socialists know that they can't pay for it. They know it.
2: Right.
1: Yeah, no, they know they can't pay for it. They know the
2: Mondani knows he can't pay for stuff in New York City without the state.
1: Without the state.
2: He knows that.
1: Without the state, and every single Democrat that talks about government fully paid health care, they know that Democrat states attempted to do it and it failed because nobody wanted to pay for it.
2: Mm-hmm.
1: But they know. Socialists know this isn't about the society paying for it, because when society tries to pay for it, when Sweden tried it, we've been talking about Sweden. Remember just 10 years ago? We need to be like Sweden. We need to be like Sweden. Or Bernie Sanders, remember? We need to be more like Venezuela. Remember that?
2: Yeah.
1: Remember that crap a couple of years ago?
2: Yeah.
1: Venezuela's got it figured out. What are you people, nuts? You know, but when you look at Sweden now, and they realize in order to get the socialist nirvana, we had to tax the hell out of the middle class.
2: Yep.
1: And nobody wants it. And so now they're going much more private. One out of three healthcare groups now are private, and the same thing with schools.
2: Yeah.
1: In fact, you know, healthcare and actually schools now are on the stock market.
2: Right.
1: That's how much the private sector has come in there. Why? It doesn't work. Socialists know it doesn't work, which is why they want the federal government to pay for everything. We want Medicare for all, because the only way you can pay for it is to tax future generations that aren't alive and put the debt and interest on them.
2: Yeah.
1: Yeah. So it's jealousy, envy, which leads to selfishness and not caring about future generations, not saying I want future generations to be better. Now the talking point is I want to get whatever I can get from future generations now for what I want now.
2: Yeah. Yep. Give me mine.
1: We are Red Eye Radio.
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0: Yeah.
1: Right? And interesting. The whole OJ case really is where he became, I guess, a household name, at least in that era. But his testimony as a police officer then. And then every once in a while, you would see him commenting on cases, I guess. He became, I don't know if he was a paid contributor to any of the news channels. I saw him, I think, mostly on Fox News.
0: I haven't seen him in years, though.
1: I had not seen him in several years. So, yeah.
0: Remember how insane that was?
1: Oh, man.
0: I still got I saw a guy who was an engineer for a radio station, and I saw him a couple of years ago, and he said, I'll never forget the look on your face when they said O.J. Simpson not guilty.
1: Yeah. Yeah. That was a crazy day.
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8: I'm Vicki Barker. aircraft dropping water on a fast-moving wildfire in Southern California, which has expanded to more than 1,300 acres, powered by 30-mile-per-hour winds. CBS's Lori Perez reports.
9: Homeowners say it came suddenly and without warning.
10: I was working out of my office. I saw darkness, you know, come out of my window. Something was blocking the sun. And I looked out the window and I saw the fire right here.
9: Her husband banded together with neighbors along Peter Place, a civilian fire crew desperate to keep the flames at bay. The fire came within feet of their homes, surrounding the neighborhood with a charred vista.
8: Thousands have been evacuated. The fires forced the Reagan Presidential Library to close and area schools are closed. Remaining in California, and police in San Diego are investigating the killing of three people at an Islamic center as a hate crime. San Diego Mayor Todd Gloria.
11: Hate has no home in San Diego. Islamophobia has no home in San Diego. An attack on any San Diegan is an attack on all San Diegans.
8: The two teenage gunmen were found dead in a car a few blocks away from a second crime scene where they shot at a landscaper. The mother of one of them had alerted police to warn them he was suicidal and her car and weapons were missing. President Trump says he was going to start bombing Iran again today, but called off the attack to let talks move forward. The BBC's Peter Bowes measures the president's mood.
12: He seems to be a little bit more optimistic this time that a deal is potentially just around the corner than he has been on previous occasions.
8: Oil prices fell on Trump's announcement. European stocks have opened up. The World Health Organization has just called an emergency meeting, saying it is now deeply concerned at the scale and speed of the Ebola outbreak spreading through and beyond the Democratic Republic of Congo. More than 130 deaths now, at least 500 new cases reported, at least one American in the region now known to be infected. Germany has agreed to take and treat that victim. The CDC is taking new action. CBS's Skylar Henry has that.
13: The CDC has issued an order suspending entry for 30 days for non-citizens that have traveled to the DRC, Uganda, or South Sudan over the course of the last 21 days. However, U.S. citizens are exempt.
8: Good news for hundreds of thousands of New York area commuters. Long Island Railroad service resumes at noon New York time after unions and management struck a deal. New York Governor Kathy Hochul.
14: We stood firm for a deal that would not require any additional fare increases or tax increases. Period. Full stop. Got it done.
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8: Passengers flying out of Boston's Logan Airport will soon have a new travel option. A remote terminal 22 miles away opens for business June 1st. CBS's Aaron Parsegan reports. Oh, and I hope I can get that report to you in just a second. We seem to be having a little bit of trouble here. Let's see. I'm terribly sorry. I don't think I'm going to be able to bring that report to you after all. Instead, I will just try and sum up the top news of this morning so far, for which I will say that the World Health Organization has announced an emergency meeting to discuss the Ebola outbreak, which has now killed at least 130 people and caused at least 500 new cases in the Democratic Republic of Congo, and there are fears that that outbreak is spreading. I'm Vicky Barker.
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2: 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Gary McNamara and Eric Harley talk about everything from politics to social issues and news of the day. Whether you're up late or you're just starting your day, welcome to the show from the Relief Factor Studios. 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
0: All across America, we are Red Eye Radio. He is Eric Harley, and I'm Gary McNamara. Welcome and good morning. Thanks for being here this morning.
1: Thank you.
0: All right, a couple of stories here.
1: Mm-hmm.
0: First off, this was in the New York Post yesterday. A civil war has erupted inside the New York Times over Nicholas Kristof's explosive column alleging widespread sexual abuse by Palestinians by Israeli prison guards. Staffers at the newspaper are questioning whether some of the most incendiary claims, including an allegation that Israel trains dogs to rape Palestinian detainees, would have ever cleared the paper's newsroom standards. The internal backlash has grown so intense that one Times journalist vented, "I am sick of being embarrassed by the opinion section."
1: Mm-hmm.
0: The controversy centers on Kristof's May 11th opinion essay, "The Silence That Meets the Rape of Palestinians," which included graphic allegations from Palestinian detainees who claimed that they were sexually assaulted, raped with objects, and abused by Israeli prison guards, interrogators, and settlers. The column immediately ignited outrage from pro-Israel critics. Not really. I've been amazed how the left has been so quiet on this issue, as if they don't want to touch it.
1: Right.
0: I see more publicity of this issue from people that are
1: pro-Israel.
0: Okay. There's the column immediately ignited outrage from pro-Israel critics. Okay. Then they're right. They're right there.
1: Right. Okay. Well, right. It's confusing when you say pro-Israel critics. Are you?
0: Yeah.
1: If you stand with Israel and you're criticizing this.
0: Right.
1: Right. Yes.
0: Right.
1: Okay. All right. To clarify the writing there. Yeah.
0: Yes. But it was amazing. I've not seen anybody. Have you seen any Democrat in Congress jump on this and saying Israel?
1: No, because it's one of those bizarre things that is so bizarre. You don't dare walk on that plank.
0: Why?
1: Because everything else they do.
0: If you're promoting, yeah, exactly.
1: they're not afraid to go out online.
0: My why was not criticizing you.
1: No. I knew. Yeah. But they're not afraid to go crazy.
0: Because if you have no problem saying a boy can be a girl if a boy wishes to be a girl, why not come out? How would that ruin your credibility anymore to say, yes, Israel is using trained dogs to rape prisoners?
1: Right. This is the insane issue that you're going to hold back on?
0: Yeah.
1: They're willing to die on every other hill.
0: While the Times leadership has publicly defended Kristof's reporting as rigorously and meticulously fact-checked, Puck News reported that many newsroom journalists remain privately suspicious of the sourcing behind some of the columns' most graphic allegations. No blanks, Sherlock.
1: Yeah.
0: Wow. The column included testimony from a Gaza journalist who claimed a dog was encouraged by guards to sexually assault him while the prison staff laughed and photographed the incidents. Israeli officials flatly deny the allegations. The Israeli prison service told the Times it categorically rejects allegations of sexual abuse. The Times defended Christoph's reporting in a separate statement from a spokesperson who stated the column draws together on-the-record accounts and cites several analyses documenting the practice of sexual violence and abuse conducted by various parts of Israeli security forces and settlers. But as we all know, and we went through this already, when you go point by point through it and you look at these people and what they have claimed before and how they've changed the story, it loses credibility very fast.
1: Yeah, it does. Absolutely does. So. You know, I think that's another thing why you don't have the surrogates out there defending it is because you don't have, remember the fake story surrounding the image of the child that was starving, and it turned out the child actually was sick.
0: Yeah.
1: And the child's sibling, which was cut out of the picture, what looks perfectly healthy for a child. But the child was suffering from an illness, and they wanted you to believe that the child was starving. And so they took that image, the surrogates took that image and ran with it, right? And not knowing the truth or not, because, you know, that image isn't a good image. It looks like the child is in distress, and but the point was, is that it's because of Israel that this is happening. With this story, there's nothing tangible and also nothing behind the story in terms of, because here's the thing. You would see it grow,
0: yeah,
1: legs with other media outlets.
0: Yeah, we've done stories like this. We know
1: where, yeah, where it starts to
0: know what happens.
1: All
0: yeah.
1: of a sudden, starts to spread and spread and spread and spread and spread. When it's false, it quickly comes back. And the story about the child starving versus the child being sick came back fairly quickly too, because of the facts. It often happens that way, but it still grew legs very fast.
0: Yeah, that actually,
1: and
0: you're
1: took
0: right.
1: off.
0: That did grow legs. Yeah, that's
1: and,
0: a great
1: and with,
0: point.
1: With this one, it doesn't, because you don't have anything tangible. You don't have, nothing to spread, you know, the word or sources or other sources.
0: A picture.
1: Well, I was thinking of that, but
0: I know I don't know.
1: They.
0: Well, if you're talking about
1: share
0: you're talking
1: bizarre
0: about
1: pictures,
0: I know it's
1: you know,
0: it's bizarre,
1: but
0: you
1: evidence,
0: need some kind of and I'm,
1: some kind
0: I'm,
1: of backing. Of
0: I'm
1: the
0: relating
1: story.
0: The picture to the picture of the child in the
1: right
0: you know, that was starving.
1: Yeah,
0: or was not starving.
1: Yeah, not that they would share a picture in this case, but
0: right.
1: they would certainly say there's video of it, or there's out there, and there's evidence of it. And you would have other media outlets looking into it. I think that's the other thing, too. My gosh, is this actually happening? And because the liberal activist media would love for a story like this to be true.
0: And you would do it in a question form. Are they doing this?
1: Because
0: are they doing this? Are they? You never have to
1: really
0: make the
1: happening?
0: Statement
1: exactly.
0: And
1: yeah.
0: you say
1: you don't have to. You don't have to commit to it. Yeah.
0: Christoph's thing here.
1: Yeah.
0: Now, I mean, on the other hand, Israel might want to use the Democrats' defense.
1: Mm.
0: Well, even if it happens, it just shows the Israeli guards' authenticity.
1: Right, as they make excuses for their own
0: right
1: behavior
0: for their
1: which would be yeah
0: their Nazi support.
1: Right,
0: I mean. Well, it just shows their authenticity. That, by the way, that to me is one of the most bizarre things in the last couple of weeks. As we said, it's always amped up to another level of bizarreness, and that the whole thing
1: was a Nazi when he got the tattoo, Gary. He was a Nazi when he got the tattoo,
0: but he was angry.
1: He was authentic. He was angry.
0: He was angry, and so that justified
1: feeling.
0: His right.
1: That he has a right to have those. Feelings.
0: Right. It shows his authenticity. He was angry, and because he was so angry, that led him to become a Nazi and put on a Nazi tattoo, which shows his authenticity.
1: Yes.
0: And since he's authentic, then he should be able to lead as a, since he's an authentic Nazi, he should be able to lead, be one of the leaders of the Democratic Party. Now,
1: to be a strategist, by the way, today would be, for them, would be insane. Cause you could go even further. Not only did it demonstrate his authenticity, but his follow through. He committed. He's a man of commitment. He committed to the tattoo.
0: Right.
1: And he's going to commit to the people. All right.
0: And it wasn't like he was a happy Nazi.
1: Right.
0: He was an angry Nazi, and that justifies, yeah. That gets him authenticity. That makes him authentic.
1: Right.
0: If he was a happy Nazi, you'd say, what a goofball. But he was angry.
1: He was an angry Nazi.
0: He was an angry Nazi.
1: Right.
0: By the way, that was actually used as
1: that's
0: a defense.
1: Actually
0: we're not making this
1: the
0: up.
1: Point they were making.
0: Right.
1: Wow. My gosh.
0: Can you be a mellow Nazi?
1: Probably with edibles. I
0: should have thought that.
1: I'm not a doctor. And I don't use edibles.
0: But
1: that's what I hear.
0: But if you did,
1: I think
0: it would not drive you to being a Nazi.
1: Well,
0: it would not drive you to be a Nazi.
1: Well, no, but if you're already a Nazi and you right. take the edibles. I don't know any Nazis, but if they I would think that it affects them the same way. Maybe it doesn't. Maybe it doesn't. I don't know where Nazis get their weed or edibles, but
0: only from white Aryan nation sources.
1: By the way, maybe that would
0: you can't have any foreign weed.
1: Yeah,
0: it must be
1: right
0: blonde. So they're the names of their edibles,
1: right?
0: Blonde hair and blue eyes.
1: What's the source of this edible? And yeah. maybe it would cure their Nazism. If they haven't tried it, maybe they should.
0: You know, it's getting to the point where anything that I might say that I would view as outrageous or people, oh, I can't believe
1: it's not even close.
0: Not even close to
1: not
0: what,
1: even close.
0: What they're doing.
1: Not even close. That's the thing is that, I mean, if someone said, we'll pay you $1 trillion to be a strategist for the Democrats. Now, I still don't think I would take it. $1 trillion's a lot of money. I could do a lot of good things with that.
0: No, then you'd be evil.
1: Yeah, well, I guess.
0: Well, no.
1: But I could give the money to...
0: No, if you took $1 trillion from the Democratic Party, is that being evil? If you took it from the Democrats?
1: Well, they wouldn't call me evil.
0: Right. Yeah. Well, then you're not evil.
1: Well, Speaker Johnson might. But it's the... but you know, it's...
0: Justifiably so.
1: Exactly. I might have to have some words with my pastor. But here's the thing. You sit down and you... Because every day you've just like them, if you're going to be a strategist, you've got to get crazier and crazier. We've talked about this. You're sitting around in the political war room, and you're going around and passing around ideas. You know, I mean, think about what they're doing. They're fighting for the what they call rights of children to make decisions without adults to mutilate their own genitals. That is a strategy. They've had meetings on that. They've talked about it. They're on board and still today not only pushing for it politically, but they're pushing for it legally, which is the point of pushing for it politically. And I don't know. Every day it's got to get more and more bizarre. Yeah, but he was an angry Nazi. Well, that was then. This is now. And it's absolutely bizarre. I don't know what you do if you're a strategist. This is why I'm very curious about the big money, the big donors for Democrats. They're still there. In the large picture. But are you going to give to the party and not the candidate? Because each candidate just has the, to me, there's no difference. Same agenda. Same agenda. But we saw the story about the, and it was a sore story, but one of the big donors to the Democrats and gave to Kamala before said, I won't give to Kamala in 28. No.
0: Yeah, we just did that story, last week?
1: Now that...
0: Another story.
1: That very well could be because she can't form a cohesive sentence, a complete sentence that makes any sense. She can't.
0: Well,
1: she can't get out there and campaign
0: and
1: do interviews.
0: I think one of the things that you know, we haven't talked about yet because we're looking 6 months from now, less than 6 months from now, is the fact that let's say the Democrats take the House. Okay, hypothetically, even though I heard the other day, they could take with the success that Republicans are having in redistricting. But even redistricting has its limits. I think CNN and Harry, and I think it was Harry Enten talking about Louisiana. Well, they may create two new Republican districts that are much more competitive to get rid of the dominant Democrat district.
1: Right.
0: And the point was that even redistricting can have its, can have its limits. But I actually look at what happens after if the Democrats take one or both the houses. Then you have at that point, nothing will get done because the president can veto almost everything.
1: Right.
0: And then you have 2 years again to sit there and talk about where the Democrats are versus where the Republicans are. But again, it all depends. Right now, the Republicans are very much underwater. Thank God for the Democrats or the Republic. If the Democrats would show any type of competence at all or just any type of critical thinking skills whatsoever, they probably could win pretty big.
1: Yeah.
0: Right. Even if they got in power, what they would do would be exactly what they did last time, which, in my opinion, hurts the country.
1: Yeah.
0: The fact is Republicans have not been good at communicating effectively so far in the second term, and that goes for the administration as well.
1: Right. Yep.
0: Because right now, prices is everything, and I don't want to hear about it. Politically, if I'm a political consultant, I don't want to hear about the ballroom.
1: Right. Yeah.
0: I don't want to hear that stuff.
1: That's not a driver.
0: No, that's not a driver.
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0: We are Red Eye Radio. He is Eric Carly, and I'm Gary McNamara. Well, a Democratic city council member in Seattle who once welcomed the change to socialist Seattle Mayor Katie Wilson is now admitting he is gravely concerned about the business exodus affecting Seattle. This comes as blue states like Washington and New York face the business exodus in favor of more market-friendly red states. Seattle Democratic Council member Rob Saka admitted to the New York Times, "I am gravely concerned. This is real." He initially praised the energy she brings to leadership, looking forward to partnering with her. And now, after the Starbucks move and the bye, yeah, he's like, my God, what have we put into office?
1: Yeah.
0: Well, what are you? Sorry, I got to ask this. Are you stupid or what?
1: Right.
0: What'd you expect?
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1: And he is Eric Carley, and I'm Gary McNamara. 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All right, just we got to make sure that we talk about this, the end of a Stephen Colbert show.
2: Yeah, okay. Yeah.
1: And the reason I wanted to bring this up, because I didn't want to forget. I know, what are we, a Tuesday? This Tuesday.
2: Today is okay. Tuesday. That's true.
1: I don't think that 35 years from now, you're going to see a TV network replay a Stephen Colbert like Johnny Carson.
2: Yeah, right, yeah.
1: And the reason I bring this up, there seems to be in his exit, at least in my humble opinion, a delusion of self-importance of his show as compared to the reality of the entertainment market.
2: Yeah.
1: And this is, you know, bringing on, I mean, everybody, all the other talk show hosts came on, didn't they? Jimmy Kimmel and.
2: Yeah, yeah.
1: And, you know, they all came on and sat there. And
2: Letterman was, came on.
1: Letterman came
2: night.
1: On and Letterman was, you know, going after CBS.
2: Yeah. You can cancel the show, but you can't cancel the man. Letterman thought it was like, and I said to myself, well, Dave, the show's losing tens of millions of dollars every year. So who canceled it? Because that's, you know, what he was making, trying to make, like they all are, the point. They want you to believe this was a political cancellation.
1: Right.
2: It's not a political cancellation. It's them finally going, this is a cash drain we can't afford.
1: We are all in the media business, the media entertainment news business.
2: Mm-hmm.
1: You know, all of us. And you can look at almost, I don't care what format it is, everybody brings up politics. So everybody now is in the media of the arena, the media arena of ideas.
2: Yeah.
1: Really? I mean, they really
2: are. Yeah,
1: you can't find many shows, I don't care whether they're just entertainment, that don't bring up politics.
2: Right.
1: So everything's in the arena of ideas.
2: Podcasts.
1: Out there.
2: It doesn't matter what you're doing.
1: Now,
2: what you're doing.
1: You and I, exactly. Now, you and I have done both sides of this business. We've been in management, sales, and on air.
2: Mm-hmm.
1: And at times.
2: Custodial?
1: At the exact same time. Yes. Custodial,
2: yes.
1: Especially during COVID.
2: Right, yes.
1: Remember, we were definitely.
2: That's true.
1: Eric would be in here because we had told when COVID first hit, it was like all shows are being done at home, and we went, no.
2: No.
1: We wouldn't do it.
2: It would affect the quality of the show.
1: Yeah, we didn't really get.
2: And we don't have much quality to begin with.
1: Right,
2: so.
1: And, well, we really didn't get much pushback. They
2: don't care about us, but yeah.
1: Right, but. But the point is, from doing every job and being in this business in management, sales, and this,
2: yeah,
1: you know, and on air, we are the talent.
2: Yeah.
1: Is
2: that's,
1: Ron?
2: That's
1: is,
2: actually the,
1: is Ron
2: the
1: laughing
2: name
1: over there?
2: It. Yeah, he is.
1: Is he laughing? Okay,
2: he is. Like,
1: we are the because somebody told was it Ron? Somebody.
2: Huh?
1: Was Ron told, don't bother the talent? Oh,
2: yeah,
1: it was somebody else one time.
2: Yeah.
1: Yeah, yeah.
2: Somebody
1: else.
2: Not by us.
1: No, no, not by us, but somebody told.
2: Somebody that used to work here told another employee.
1: Yeah, said.
2: Don't bother the talent.
1: And that's because they were in here talking to me about something.
2: Yeah.
1: Which you could care less. Now, I will say the one time. You know, I always worry about it because I always worry about being rude about 10 minutes before I go on the air.
2: Right.
1: Because you and I are just so focused.
2: Right, right.
1: And somebody
2: right.
1: will hand me something, like they'll hand me, you know, my stuff
2: right,
1: here,
2: right, right.
1: and I'll forget to say thank you. And I, all of a sudden, it's like a minute later, I'm like, oh, thank you. I'm like,
2: yeah.
1: And
2: right.
1: it's like, because I don't want them to think I'm rude, but I think they know now you're just so focused on what you're doing. Before you go on.
2: Yeah, in fact, for me, it would be the opposite. Eric, quit bothering the production crew. Because I go in there at least every other break.
1: But I was, it was a good conversation, whatever. I mean, because if I get busy, I'll say, let's talk later. I got to get this done. I'm not ready yet.
2: Right.
1: And so, but the one thing we know is it's a, when it comes down to it, it's a business. If, yeah. if they came to us and said, you're losing $20 million a year.
2: Yeah.
1: There's going to be no sense of entitlement from either of us.
2: No.
1: If we, by the way, it would never get to that point at our company.
2: Well, that's the whole thing.
1: It would never get to that point. Our company.
2: I would have asked them if we were in the exact same spot as Colbert. And they came to us and we didn't know this. And they just said, the show's been losing $20 million a year for years. I would have said, why in the world did you keep it going?
1: I know.
2: What? Who? Is somebody blackmailing you to keep us on the air? What happened?
1: Well, there's much more of an argument that it was kept on the air losing money because of politics, not that it was taken off because of politics.
2: In our case, you mean?
1: No. Oh. Colbert's case.
2: Because
1: from what I know, we're still on the air.
2: Yes. Hello? Hello?
1: No, but the argument from our point of view is that because with Letterman, when he was on, they're trying to make it sound like CBS is ending the show because of politics.
2: Mm-hmm.
1: No, they kept the show on because of politics. You can make that. That's a much stronger argument. Just so people know, in this business, it can be very, very fickle. I actually was let go. I was doing a morning show at a radio station, and I was the interim management for a significant period of time. I didn't want to be the management, but somebody had quit.
2: Yeah.
1: And we got the rating book in, and we went through the roof. The ratings were great. I walked in thinking I might get a raise or congratulations. They let me go. Somebody in management said, his contract's ending. He's going to ask for a big raise. We don't want to give him a big raise. And they told me, thank you so much. You've succeeded so well that management knows you're going to ask for a raise. There's going to be a problem in negotiations. So we're going to let you go. I remember being at unemployment the next couple days later.
2: Yeah.
1: Why did they let you go? Because I succeeded too well.
2: Mm-hmm.
1: Come on, stop it. Yeah. No, that's what they told me.
2: Right. They knew you warranted a higher pay, so you were basically at that point you became overqualified for their pay for their rate of pay.
1: Right. So I went to unemployment. The guy at unemployment said, "Why did you get let go?" And I told him. He goes, "Come on, nobody." I said, "No, really." He goes, "We're gonna."
2: It's our version of overqualified.
1: Right. He said, "We're gonna check."
2: Yeah.
1: And so the unemployment went back and checked. He came back. He goes, "My God, they let you go because they knew they were going to have to pay you more money because you succeeded." Mm-hmm. So that's the thing. There is never a sense. I can't imagine having a sense of entitlement that this thing is owed to me because of whatever. I cannot imagine having a sense losing $20 million a year and having a sense of entitlement that how dare you fire me? You scum of the earth.
2: Yeah.
1: How dare. I mean, that's the thing. That's the thing that I wanted to bring up because I just find that in a way so incredibly entertaining, but at the same time, so incredibly arrogant of Colbert and Letterman for believing that somehow CBS was at fault. And finally, I saw it brought up this week.
2: Mm.
1: Finally, because a lot of people said, oh, it's, you know, Byron Nelson.
2: Byron Allen, yeah.
1: That'd be it. A golf show on Byron Nelson.
2: Yeah.
1: Byron Allen's, you know, show, whatever's going to take over and whatever. And finally it's coming out saying CBS isn't even going to try to sell the show. CBS bought a paid show. They replaced Colbert.
2: Yeah, the paid show bought, airtime basically.
1: They bought the time. It's like a paid commercial. They bought the time. That's how bad Colbert was doing.
2: Right.
1: And they're all out there going, oh, you shouldn't be going CBS and Letterman doing all that stuff last week. And it's just like, it's just an absolute joke. But there is this incredible sense of entitlement that he believes he is so incredibly important that he must stay. My God,
2: that he's being canceled because of Trump. He's a victim of Trump.
1: Yeah.
2: They love being the victim. They love being the victim. But the fact is that he's a victim of his own poor performance.
1: Yeah.
2: It didn't work.
1: Yeah.
2: It didn't work.
1: The only one to blame.
2: By the way, Letterman himself said, after they hired Colbert, Letterman himself said, well, I actually, if it were had been my choice, I would have chosen a woman of color. That's what he said. As far as I know, Stephen Colbert does not identify as a woman of color. So what he was saying is, I wouldn't have chosen Stephen Colbert. You canceled him before any. You wouldn't have hired him to cancel him. Dude, what are you talking about? So, I mean, this is so insane. You know, the head of CBS did say a couple of weeks ago that, no, we're making plans after the contract with Byron Allen ends on what to do with that slot. And I thought to myself, well, I don't know. It's late night TV. Nobody's watching it anymore. They're streaming. They're doing other things. That's part of what's going on.
1: Well, sure, there's going to be a plan once that contract ends if Byron Allen doesn't want to stay.
2: Yeah. Well, of course. But he said he made it sound like they're developing something now.
1: Okay.
2: And so if that's true, then, okay, we'll see what it is. I don't think the future is late night talk shows.
1: No, neither do I.
2: And Jimmy Kimmel doesn't believe that either. Jimmy, remember, he's said that a couple of times in the last year or so. Jimmy Kimmel over at ABC has said that he doesn't believe in 5 years that they will be around because people are streaming and doing other things.
1: Well, they took an entertainment show, and that's the genre. It's almost as if you're working at a country music station.
2: Yeah.
1: And in 10 years, you make the decision on just your show to become heavy metal.
2: Yeah. Right.
1: And then you wonder why it doesn't work.
2: Right.
1: Mm-hmm. I mean, it's just that simple. They're formats.
2: Well,
1: that was not that you couldn't bring up politics, but he became, as Kimmel did, an absolute political activist to the point where it was as obvious as could be.
2: Yeah, flat out. And
1: not very intelligent, by the way.
2: No, it isn't. And the difference is you can show there's evidence in that. The clips that they put on social media, on YouTube, from the shows, from all those shows, the ones that get the most views aren't the ones that are politically driven.
1: I know.
2: They're the interview with Keanu Reeves or whoever happens to be there. And it's the interview with a celebrity, which shows you what? That's what would drive people to comedy. And they quit doing that. It's all criticism. And it's activism. And then beyond that, you have celebrities on. It's the formula that it has been for the longest time. And people quit watching it. I think there would still be some habit changes regarding streaming and everything
1: else.
2: Yeah,
1: I agree with that too.
2: But it would be, I think, better than where they are now because the activism is over the top and you are skewing your audience. You're shutting out a large portion of viewers because it's not what they want to see.
1: But a show that's losing tens of millions of dollars every year to be on as long as it's been losing money is a foreign concept to me for my 45 years in the media.
2: It would boggle my mind if they said that to us. We've been losing $20 million a year and we're just now letting you go. I would go, my gosh, what in the world were they thinking?
1: We are Red Eye Radio.
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0: We are Red Eye Radio. He is our Carly, and I'm Gary McNamara. So, yeah, I mean, how long do you think Kimmel's going to last?
1: They just re-signed him, and I don't know. I think it was a 3-year deal. I'm not sure. I don't know what they're paying him. I don't know what the revenue is for the show. But I'll say this. It's the business model for it, unless you're doing something different. I'll tell you what might work, but I don't think they could get away with it on broadcast TV. But Conan O'Brien's podcast is, I think, the best presentation for Conan that he's had in his entire career, because the talk show model of, you know, sitting at the desk and everything mm-hmm. else. And of course, you got to do clean comedy, and it's not clean comedy on the podcast. But I thought, can they show a podcast? Well,

Probably not, because again, you're going to have the network overseeing it going, well, you can't say this and you can't say that and you can't. And podcasts, they just, you know, it's people talking. And so I don't know that something like that would work. I don't know what would. I guess we'll see. But I think people are moving away, especially late night, doing a lot of streaming on their devices.

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6: I'm Vicki Barker. Emergency meeting at the World Health Organization to discuss the Ebola outbreak in the Democratic Republic of Congo that's now killed at least 130 people and sickened 500, including at least one American. CBS's Skylar Henry has that.
7: Dr. Peter Stafford was serving in the DRC as a missionary doctor for a religious charity when he tested positive for Ebola. He will now undergo treatment in Germany. His wife, Rebecca, also a doctor at the mission, their colleague, Dr. Patrick LaRochelle, and the Staffords' 4 children will also be examined in Germany, as all 6 were exposed but remain asymptomatic.
6: In San Diego, the search is on for answers after 2 teenage suspects opened fire on an Islamic center, killing 3 adults. Police are investigating the attack as a hate crime. CBS News' Gwen Baumgartner is there.
8: San Diego police arrived at the Islamic center just before noon after receiving calls about an active shooter.
9: Maybe around 30 shots, that's what we heard.
8: Police found 3 deceased adults when they arrived, one of them a beloved security guard.
10: He was a nice person, having a smile with everybody.
8: As officers swept the center, which houses a mosque and school, children were rushed to safety under police escort.
11: I felt a bit scared. My legs were shaking.
6: The 2 teens were later found dead in a car. One of the mothers had called police, warning them he was suicidal and had taken her car and weapons. In Southern California, aircraft are dropping water on that massive wildfire, which has devoured 1,300 acres and forced the evacuation of thousands of locals.
10: What do we bring? The essentials, just thought of my dog, all my stuff for my dog and my laptop for my work.
6: Area schools are closed, so is the Reagan Presidential Library. Good news for the 270,000 commuters who use the nation's largest commuter rail system each weekday. Long Island Railroad services resume at noon New York time after management and unions struck a deal. New York Governor Kathy Hochul.
12: This contract will ensure that 3,500 Long Island Railroad employees will be paid fairly for their labor. I want them to know this. I deeply value and respect the hard work they do.
6: President Trump withdraws his support, the kiss of death for Republican candidates who cross him. But Kentucky Congressman Thomas Massey insists he'll prove the exception when he faces a Trump-backed challenger in his state's primary, telling CBS News.
13: He knows I'm tough to beat. He's tweeted probably, what, 8 or 10 times in the last 72 hours. He's literally losing sleep over this race because he's in with both feet.
6: And former L.A. Detective Mark Furman, a key witness in O.J. Simpson's murder trial, has died at 74. This is CBS News.
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6: A British court has sentenced a truck driver to prison for smuggling cocaine in a shipment of underpants.
20: Almost $9.5 million worth of cocaine was stuffed inside a shipment, 28 pallets of Kim Kardashian's line of underwear and shapewear. The National Crime Agency says the shipment of clothing was legitimate, and neither the exporter nor importer were connected to the smuggled load. The 40-year-old driver, who initially denied knowing anything about the cocaine, eventually confessed and has been sentenced to 13.5 years in prison for drug smuggling. Jennifer Kuiper, CBS News.
6: And finally, lighthouse keepers had heard the sound at night, a low, eerie rumble that sometimes rattled their buildings. Fishermen had heard it, too. Some thought it sounded like distant machinery. Others compared it to thunder. Now, scientists in Alaska have formally traced the noise to the region's humpback whales. They don't know why they make the sound. I'm Vicki Barker, CBS News.
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0: Now, it's Red Eye Radio. Gary McNamara and Eric Harley talk about everything from politics to social issues and news of the day. Whether you're up late or you're just starting your day, welcome to the show. From the Relief Factor Studios, this is Red Eye Radio.
15: all across America. We are Red Eye Radio. He is Eric Harlan. I'm Gary McNamara. Good morning. You ready? Let's start out with some insanity, okay?
16: Okay.
15: I mean, well, like start out. We're going to start out. It'll be the middle and then the end.
2: It's pretty much been the show for a while now. Nothing but insanity. Yeah.
15: All right. What's coming up out of MS Now?
2: I don't know.
15: All right.
2: All right.
15: Ready for this one?
2: Okay.
15: Just when you think they can't go any further.
2: All right.
15: Just when you ask yourself, all right, since they can't win on the issues, what type of convoluted thinking, comes out of their mouths?
2: Yeah, right.
15: Here we go. Ready for this?
2: Okay.
15: All right. And this is concerning Mike Johnson the other day talking about that in our country, rights are derived not from the government, but they come from the creator.
2: Right.
15: That's in the Declaration of Independence.
2: Yes.
15: Right. Here we go. Ready?
2: All right.
22: What about this passage from Mike Johnson declaring that our rights do not derive from government? They come from you, our creator and heavenly father. Is this him putting God over the Declaration of Independence?
15: I mean, my God.
2: Is she confusing it with content creator?
16: I mean, do we have to? We do, right? We got to explain. Somebody has to explain it to her, right?
15: I mean, it's embarrassing. It's embarrassing to, how do you get to a national TV show, even if it's MS Now? I mean, it just shows that they're running out of arguments.
2: Right. Yeah.
15: Because as we know, is this him putting God over the Declaration of Independence? Well, the Declaration of Independence is what lays out that your rights come from the Creator. I mean, it's just, as you think, she's thinking content creator.
16: We thought our rights came from you,
15: a YouTube influencer.
16: Right. Or does she think creator means the creator as in the founders of the country? The people who wrote the Constitution.
15: I don't know.
16: Not even the people who put the ideas together, just the guy who wrote it down with his little feather pen. He's like the clerk. The court clerk, and he's just writing it down. Hey, hold on. Slow down, guys.
15: And so you're telling me that Thomas Jefferson was the creator?
16: He was the
15: Let's play it one more time, all right? We got to play it one more time.
16: This could be the audio cut of the week. Tuesday now.
15: You're really going out on a limb, aren't you?
16: Well.
15: All right, here we go.
16: Actually, yeah, I am.
15: All right, here we go.
16: Go ahead.
15: We'll play it again.
22: What about this passage from Mike Johnson declaring that our rights do not derive from government? They come from you, our creator and heavenly father. Is this him putting God over the Declaration of Independence?

0: and just gets, and this is, just gets blasted.
1: You know, the
0: another batch of proud public education graduates.
1: Yeah.
0: then a bunch of these. We hold these truths to be self-evident, that all men are created equal, that they are endowed by their creator with certain unalienable rights. And unless it's the alien in unalienable with, you know, you see Jesse Waters?
2: Yeah, yeah.
0: They say the aliens are here. They've got lizard tails. Since when did he be... was he at one point an editor of the Weekly World News? That's not defunct. I mean,
2: maybe
0: they believe it's that the creator is aliens because of unalienable rights.
2: Maybe.
0: We got any pills that we can pop here? Since everybody is doing some kind of drug, can we just have a taste of it? I mean, what's it like to live in that?
2: Or does she think creator means our parents? We have to explain it. You know, the question, it inevitably comes up. Well, do we have to explain it? It seems like we do.
0: I didn't even listen to the rest of the, let's want to play the rest of the audio cut. Let's start it from the beginning. Yeah. I didn't even get past that. I didn't have to, but I've not listened to the rest of this.
2: Okay.
0: All right.
2: Fair enough.
0: All right. So. I'm assuming it's MS Now. There was no cursing on it. Like,
2: yeah, I'm assuming.
0: You stupid blankety blank. Don't you know the damn Declaration of Independence? Yeah. All right, here we go. All right.
3: What about this passage from Mike Johnson declaring that our rights do not derive from government? They come from you, our creator and heavenly father. Is this him putting God over the Declaration of Independence? Okay.
4: I actually think that idea is not wholly uncommon. I mean, the idea that we have certain inalienable rights that come from God can be read in a fairly benign way, which is basically that we have innate human rights that our constitution and our government, our democratic government, are meant to codify, right? That idea is not totally abnormal. I think that the thing that, might alarm some people is some of the rhetoric that we heard at this rally that we are in a spiritual battle, right? That
0: okay, he gets off the topic.
2: Yeah. He's trying. Yeah. What he's trying to do is help her out here,
0: right?
2: What you listen to just there is he's trying to help sweep her stupidity under the carpet.
0: Yeah. And this was on the show We the People. So. Great.
2: Yeah.
0: The show is called. Is the show called? Let me just see. Is it We the?
2: Or is that the name?
0: Oh, no, they're promoting another show.
2: Okay.
0: They're
2: all
0: promoting
2: right.
0: another show.
2: All right.
0: Okay.
2: All right.
0: So.
2: Yeah.
0: That's they're running ads for the other shows while
2: well,
0: they're talking.
2: Well, so on the, MS Now, wouldn't it be them, they, the people?
0: Yes, it's.
2: If you're going to use the proper pronouns. I don't know what to say, except for. Because he's trying, you see him trying to soft explain it, you know, like, no, we pretty much all get what he's saying is, you know, there's a, if you break down what he's saying, it's you know, kind of common, you know, everybody that's not out of the norm. What he's trying to say is everybody in the world, but you knows what it means.
0: Yeah. That was a soft sell answer. Or a soft, yeah.
2: Yeah, he was trying to cushion the blow here and then help her relate essentially her point with a bizarre point that really didn't apply.
0: Yeah. But I just love it. It's not totally abnormal to think that rights come from the not completely into it might be a little abnormal, but it's not completely and totally abnormal.
2: Well, I would say in 250 years you're the only one who doesn't get it.
0: Wow.
2: Trying to put God over the Declaration of Independence? Oh, my gosh.
0: I've got another one here, and this is where I think this is Bill Maher with Will I Am.
2: Okay, the creator of the Obama song,
0: right? On his drinking podcast. Okay.
2: Okay.
0: His drinking and smoking podcast.
2: All right. All right.
0: Omar's drinking, as we call it.
2: All right. And
0: just watch how he, because I would have blasted Will I Am. Here we go.
2: All right.
0: Ready,
2: okay.
0: Ready for this. Here we go. All right.
5: They don't have freedom. Their people are not free. It is a police state. And when you don't have that,
6: their freedom is different than their need of freedom is different than our need of freedom.
5: Not all. That's kind of patronizing to say what another person's need of freedom is. Freedom is freedom. Maybe they don't know. Maybe they're so brainwashed at this point they don't know how much freedom they need. But I think people yearn for freedom and they don't have it.
6: No, say for example, you come from a place that was war torn, and you want to be free from that. That's different from I want to be free to do something that is not at the same level. So not every freedom is...
0: Wait a minute. I just got to stop because... I'm looking at Eric's face. Let me just finish the rest here because Bill Maher could have just... Again, this is not wanting to embarrass your guest.
2: Right.
0: That's how I look at this. Here we go.
6: Yeah. It's the same freedom. Sometimes you want to be free from tyranny. You want to be free from, you know, people in the Congo want to be free from that thumb, that oppression. People in America's freedom is a different freedom. And to say they're the same, that's not fair to those folks that are truly suffering.
5: I agree. We are lucky. We complain about freedom, and some of those complaints, of course, are valid, and certainly in history, they're tremendously valid. But the perspective is important. To compare ourselves to what the rest of the human race has done with this concept is important. And we generally have more freedom here than many, many people do.
0: But him saying "Will I Am"? Well, you're right. He wasn't right.
2: No, freedom he wasn't
0: is
2: right.
0: Freedom is freedom. There are different scenarios where you wish to be free, but freedom is freedom.
2: Well, he mentioned a tyrannical government. Look at the foundation of this country.
0: Yeah, exactly.
2: That's what we fought for. It's why we're free.
0: Well,
2: it's the same freedom we achieved, and they have not.
0: Well, what's the Second Amendment about?
2: Right.
0: What's the First Amendment about? You know,
2: exactly.
0: when you look at the Constitution of the United States, the Constitution of the United States was set up, and it's interesting because the Constitution in the beginning, the Declaration of Independence, actually laid out the oppressive government that we were under Great Britain. And so for him to try, again, when you start talking about their need for freedom is different than our need for freedom, you know what that reminded me of? Reminded me of the Vietnam War.
2: Mm.
0: Ah, the substitute teacher.
2: Mm.
0: Well, there's really no difference between communism. That's the kind of government that they wish to live under. There's no difference between communism a constitutional republic that we live in. Now, remember, as I've told the story before in 10th grade, that got me kicked out of class when I told the teacher she was wrong and sent up to the principal's office for insubordination, where the principal, who was one of my father's best friends growing up, said, "What the hell are you doing here?" And I told him, "So you got sent up to the principal's office for insubordination for telling the substitute teacher that a constitutional republic is not the same as communism." I went, "Yep."
2: Why did
0: he goes sit over there?
2: Yeah.
0: And she was never there again.
2: Why didn't Bill Maher send him to the principal's office? Because that was for just being stupid. Because it was a stupid answer. And why didn't Bill Maher, to the serious point, correct him on that and stop him? What has ever stopped Bill Maher lately, especially on his podcast, after he's had a few? Actually, this could be early in the podcast. I don't know. And stop and go, no. We fought. You want to talk about war torn? Revolutionary war.
0: Yeah.
2: It's what started all of this and what achieved all of this 250 years ago. So what do you not see? What do you not
0: well,
2: get?
0: Well, when you look at it, the entire thing is, I would go, you know, you're pretty clueless because the Constitution of the United States was set up so this wouldn't happen again.
2: Right.
0: You know, when you look at it, all the debates that we have today are really the same as anybody who's fighting tyranny. They're not any different.
2: No.
0: The whole concept of the separation of powers, the whole concept of the Electoral College, the entire concept of the Senate, all those were based on ensuring that every part of a society felt that they had some representation, that they weren't controlled. It's representation that changes everything.
2: Yeah, that's
0: it. It's knowing that you have at least, you don't have the total voice because you're not a dictator. I'm not a dictator. You're not a dictator. But the smaller states have two senators in a bicameral legislature. That means two legislators, the House and the Senate, in order to ensure that every part of the country has representation so they don't feel like that they're under the tyranny of the popular vote of the majority, which we saw in Virginia. You saw that in, if you want the perfect example, that was Virginia.
2: Yeah.
0: Virginia was the Democrats trying to get 51% of the state controlling 90% of the vote and the other 49% getting 10%.
2: Right.
0: That was the entire, that's the entire point about why we set up the government that we set up here in the United States. But Will, I am, again, completely and totally clueless. You know, the thing is, you mean Bill Maher said times, and a lot of people do, I mean, because I think everybody's running out of guess, that they just bring on stupid people. They bring on celebrities that are absolutely clueless. And how many has he brought on? Who was it that he talked about? He goes, where are you? He goes, you're in a bubble. Oh, it was Patton Oswalt.
2: Yeah, and there was somebody else, too. They were like just a few weeks apart, where he said to another celebrity, you're just living, you live in that bubble.
0: Yeah. You don't even know. That's not what's going on. This is what's going on. Oh, right. I didn't know that. Oh, I didn't know that.
2: Right.
0: Oh, I didn't know. He goes, it's because all you do is sit on Blue Sky all day.
2: Well, I mean, that gibberish from Will I Am would have been shredded immediately.
0: I know.
2: How do you think we got here? My gosh. It's... Well, it's what you and I do for a living now. Tear down the stupidity and the ignorance.
0: We are Red Eye Radio.
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0: He is Eric Carney, and I'm Gary McNamara. Let me play this audio cut here. This is Representative Gregory Meeks, Democrat from New York, pounding at a hearing about the fact that we need to subpoena all these people in the government about what's going on with Iran.
1: Okay.
0: Okay?
1: Right.
0: Here we go. Listen to this. And then Brian Mast, Representative Brian Mast, hits back. Here we go.
2: M of House Rule 11, Clause 2K6 of House Rule 11. I move that this committee issue subpoenas to compel the testimonies of Secretary Marco Rubio, of Mr. Steve Witkoff, and Mr. Jared Kushner as at a public House Foreign Affairs Committee hearing before the end of April 2026. So we, members of Congress, and the American people can hear from them directly on the most pressing international security matter facing Americans today. President Trump's war of choice in Iran.
3: Well, I would encourage you, if you want to know more about what's taking place with the activities in Iran or anywhere else, feel free to attend any one of our fly-in day classified briefings, which you basically don't attend at all. And we had a classified briefing just last week with INR. You showed up 45 minutes late to that. Had you been on time, you might know a little bit more. I'd also encourage you that when we have the classified briefings with Secretary Rubio.
0: That you show up. I mean, we're running on time, but it's like, you don't show up for anything. 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
1: And he's Eric Carley, and I'm Gary McNamara. Welcome and good morning. Download our Red Eye Radio app today, and you can listen when and where you choose. Well, the president went on Truth Social yesterday and said that, well, actually today that the United States was going to go back in.
2: That was the plan.
1: That was the plan to go back
2: in. Attack Iran again.
1: And he's been convinced by a number of the countries in the Middle East not to do it because negotiations are going on. Here's part of what he had to say when he was asked about that Truth Social post later on in the day.
3: Well, other countries have come to me and they've said we were getting ready to do a very major attack tomorrow. I've put it off for a little while, hopefully maybe forever, but possibly for a little while. Because we've had very big discussions with Iran, and we'll see what they amount to. I was asked by Saudi Arabia, Qatar, UAE, and some others if we could put it off for 2 or 3 days, a short period of time, because they think that they are getting very close to making a deal. And if we can do that where there's no nuclear weapon going into the hands of Iran, I think, and if they're satisfied, we will be probably satisfied also. We've informed Israel. We've informed other people in the Middle East that have been involved with us. And, you know, it's a very positive development, but we'll see whether or not it amounts to anything. We've had periods of time where we thought pretty much getting close to making a deal and didn't work out. But this is a little bit different. Now, we're ready going tomorrow very big and not something I wanted to do, but we have no choice because we cannot let Iran have a nuclear weapon. Yeah.
1: You know, one thing is, it was funny because I saw in the New York Post, somebody asked him a question. They said, you said that Iran can never have a nuclear weapon, but you've said 20 years.
2: Yeah, right. Yeah.
1: Now, and he just said, well, I really can't get into it because there's too many things going on in the negotiations.
2: Well, it's interesting because I was thinking the same thing on the 20 year thing. I was thinking, well, does he mean it? And if he does, somebody needs to explain it. If he means the following, that, well, I'll no longer be president in 20 years. And so at the very least, it would take them 20 years, to rebuild it if they were going to acquire, let's say we got enriched uranium from them, got it all, for them to acquire it and build their program again. I know it's impossible to know what he meant.
1: Or you have a deal because if you say 20 years, you know, because I also saw the other thing, the quote he had yesterday, mm-hmm. where he said, well, he said that it's been so destroyed that they really, you know, it would take them it'd take them years again to start a nuclear program. They go, well, then why do you still want to go in and do it? He said, because more public relations, that he can't sell that. Saw that yesterday and I went, whoa.
2: That he can't sell an attack, you mean?
1: No, he can't.
2: Or the deal.
1: He can't sell a deal.
2: Okay.
1: Where, you know, a deal where we go in there and guard it or do whatever we have to do.
2: He said
1: that isn't necessary.
2: Right.
1: It's been so much destroyed that if it just left there, it would take another decades to rebuild that site. They can't actually get to it. I don't know. I only saw that in one quote yesterday, but let's hear what this is on the Fox News panel yesterday with Brit Hume and Brett Baer. Here's what Brit Hume had to say.
4: Well, that Truth Social was really interesting. He named specifically the leaders of Qatar and the UAE and Saudi Arabia, almost to say these are the leaders that you are attacking, and they are the ones that have told me to postpone to try to get a deal, and I'm going to do that. So maybe providing them a little cover from Iran as they've been the focus of attacks.
5: Yeah, maybe so, Brett, but at a glance, this looks like the triumph of hope over experience. And we've been around and around with Iran on this. They keep saying, the president keeps pausing, waiting for offers, and they haven't come close to making an offer that he could accept. Maybe this time will be different. We can all hope for that. In the meantime, it's pretty clear that he's ready to let them have it again, if nothing of any, you know, substance or meaning or acceptability comes through. I'm not prepared to bet that something good will come.
1: You know, one of the things we said is when the president speaks, I don't know what to believe and what not to believe, because you're always throwing out during a war messages that are meant for the enemy and not necessarily your domestic audience. But the one thing is the president, you know, he said it again in the comment that we played a couple of minutes ago. He said, you know, we've been very close at points. No, they haven't.
2: Very close to a deal.
1: Yeah.
2: Yeah. No, it seems they've like never, they've been.
1: And that's what Brigham said. They've never been close to a deal.
2: Well, and
1: now do you say that to encourage them or say, look, you know, we're willing? Because this is the one thing I saw the other day, too, that you've got a lot of these people there in the Iranian Revolutionary Guard that are looking to get out to Russia. They want to, if they decide, because just like anybody, they're looking at, okay, what's the second option? What's the third option? What's the fourth option?
2: Right.
1: So they're looking to go to Russia.
2: Right.
1: You know, these leaders want to get out. Because as we have said, one of the problems here negotiating is the fact that, you know, if you're saying you have no nuclear weapons, I guess that's the red line. Before it was, you know, we hope that the people revolt or whatever. That doesn't at this moment look like it's going to happen. It
2: right,
1: might.
2: Right.
1: It doesn't look like at this particular moment. So besides saying we guard and we get, you know, the nuclear stuff, whatever, plutonium, uranium, whatever, enriched uranium, whatever, what else does he want? What else is the deal? Besides that, what else is there?
2: Well, I think if you get the uranium, I think that seals the deal for, again, a couple of decades, probably, in terms of rebuilding the program.
1: But
2: you're asking, like, is there a commitment beyond that?
1: Well, no.
2: That he wants from
1: no,
2: Iran?
1: My point is when he says we've been close to a deal, well, that's the only thing they've been negotiating, really.
2: No, that's really
1: they're,
2: it.
1: Yeah, they're not negotiating that the Iranian Revolutionary Guard is going to step down.
2: Right. So here's my question. Brett Baer started that question to Brett Hume with a point on in the Truth Social Post. He starts out by naming their actual names
1: right.
2: are in the post.
1: Right.
2: Of each of those countries. He starts with the leader of Qatar and then Saudi and the president of the UAE. And you're looking you're looking at something where he's not doing the generalized leader. I just spoke with leaders in the region of other Middle Eastern nations, and we're working on something, right? When there's this overgeneralization, sometimes it's, okay, all right, yeah, maybe that's going on, and he's not going to be specific for whatever reason. But he was specific in this case on their names. He was calling them out. So he's laying that out there. And then, you know, at the end, if we don't get a deal, we're going in hard. Well, my question would be, could this deal be those other nations? Because he mentions them, and he calls them friends. And allies, and let's see, hold on. I've been asked by the Emir of Qatar, the Crown Prince of Saudi, and the President of the United Arab Emirates to hold off on our planned military attack on Iran, which was scheduled for tomorrow, and that serious negotiation now taking place that, in their opinion, as great leaders and allies, a deal will be made. I'm assuming, at first I was assuming he means great leaders and allies of the U.S. But is he saying they're at one time, because you right now the UAE is really not an ally of Iran. I mean, they're...
1: Oh, no, they're talking about our allies.
2: Yeah, that's what I thought.
1: Yeah.
2: But when I was thinking about that, I thought, okay, but because I assume it's us. But if, do they believe these nations could facilitate handing over the uranium to them, not to U.S. or Israel.
1: I guess, I mean, it would have to be under Trump, from what Trump has said, he's not, unless the U.S. is the one that inspects and does it, it's not going to happen.
2: I mean, we would still have oversight, yeah, of right. of the, you know, to make sure, because I believe we know down to the, you know, last container how much they have.
1: I don't know if the countries in the Middle East would want to be put in that position. I would think that in order to play nice in the Middle East, they would want the United States to be, they'd agree to do it with the United States. You know, okay, this is what we've helped broker this agreement or whatever. Because who's doing the agreement now? Who's, if these five, six allies, in the Middle East, five countries in the Middle East, if they're all saying that, hold on, well, who's negotiating now with them? Who's doing the negotiation? Are we doing the negotiation or are they doing the negotiation?
2: Well, and he says, you know, a deal will be made which will be acceptable. This is in his Truth Social post, which will be acceptable to the U.S. as well as countries, all countries in the Middle East and beyond.
1: Yeah. I would think that, you know, I don't think they'd want to mess with it. They let the U.S. get the blame, you know, for everything.
2: The deal will include, importantly, in all caps here, no nuclear weapons for Iran. Well, that can only mean that they have no more enriched uranium.
1: Well, my point is, does it?
2: No, it has to. I mean, that's the only way you can really get to that.
1: But the enriched uranium itself is not, I'm parsing words, is not a nuclear weapon.
2: Oh, you're on the technicality side, yeah. Now, technically, no, we don't have one.
1: Well, because when I saw the president mm-hmm. say yesterday that, you know, he said, well, look, it's already been destroyed. They can't, you know, they can't do anything with these things to begin with. But, you know, we've got basically, I got to find the exact words that he used. It wasn't imagery, but, you know, I can't sell this deal.
2: Mm-hmm.
1: You know, I can't sell a deal unless we get it back, even though right. we've left it inoperable. I'm not sure where he was going with that. I didn't know.
2: Yeah, reading this Truth Social I read it several times, piece by piece, basically broke it down as we're doing right now, yesterday when he posted it. Because it's hard to know. Well, first of all, we're not going to know everything.
1: No.
2: But the fact that he named these leaders, I think basically that is in part an attempt to kind of put this on them to make a deal that would be acceptable to us. Hey, we're going to see if they can do it. And which is understandable because, again, as we pointed out, they haven't been close to a deal.
1: Yeah.
2: Anywhere close.
1: Because what's the deal? The deal is no nuclear weapons. That's it. I mean, there really is.
2: So how do you define that?
1: Yeah, I don't know. And the thing would be no nuclear weapons. There's a lot more points of what Iran wants.
2: Right. Yeah.
1: You know, yeah. Well, what do we get? What do we get? The negotiations. What do we get?
2: Well, because
1: if we can't have any enriched uranium, our plutonium is gone, and there's no way, and you can monitor us for the next 20 years, what do we get in return? You get full funding. The Iranian Revolutionary Guard is still there. You get full funding. You can use all your oil money, which they will then use for their proxies
2: that's
1: to continue
2: exactly
1: to attack American interests.
2: That's the exact point I was going to make. So, okay, let's say we could really guarantee no nukes. But if they're back in the oil game, they have funding for their proxies.
1: Yep. We are Red Eye Radio.
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0: We are Rudd Eye Radio. He's Eric Carly, and I'm Gary McNamara. The one thing that we did say last week was that this week you're probably going to see, you know, something happen. Now, the president said, what, 2 or 3 days here, which means by the end of the week, by Friday. How long do you keep, you know, saying things like Iran wants a deal? Iran doesn't want a deal. They may be forced to a deal. They don't want a deal.
1: Yeah, right.
0: You know, there's no indication of that.
1: Right.
0: And there's no indication that they've ever been close to a deal. Hopefully they get there. But there's no indication at this moment, based on what the president said when he said they were, you know, very close to a deal and that Iran wants a deal, only for it to blow up spectacularly.
1: Right, exactly.
0: You know, like, oh, we're not even close. They don't want even, and it's like, well, then don't believe them.
2: Right.
0: I saw, was it Elliot Abrams wrote the thing? Well, now that the terrorists have taken over Iran, it's like, what do you mean now that the terrorists have taken over Iran?
1: Right.
0: They've always been there.
1: Yeah.
3: Top of the hour.

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8: I'm Vicky Barker. The head of the WHO says that Ebola outbreak in the Democratic Republic of Congo is now an epidemic.
9: Beyond the confirmed cases, there are more than 500 suspected cases and 130 suspected deaths.
8: Some of those deaths outside the DRC, at least one American infected. Grace Tan was part of an Ebola response team that partnered with USAID until it was killed off by the Trump administration.
10: Response is very complicated, and there's a lot of training that has to go into it to make sure that response is done well. That funding disappeared. Funding for Ebola programs disappeared last year.
8: The CDC has mandated border controls barring non-Americans from the affected countries from entering the U.S. In San Diego, two teen gunmen opened fire at an Islamic center, killing three men.
11: We were having lunch and I heard at least a dozen shots. They sounded like from a semi-automatic weapon. And then there was a pause, and then another dozen shots.
8: It's being investigated as a hate crime. The teen suspects were later found dead. That fire in Southern California is moving and spreading fast. Fire officials ordering 13,000 people in its path to get out.
12: Our number one priority is getting everyone evacuated in the front of the fire.
8: The nation's largest rail commuter network is back on track. Long Island Railroad services resume at noon New York time. New York Governor Kathy Hochul hailing the horse trading that ended the strike.
13: Negotiations are rarely easy, but I have a lot of respect for the collective bargaining process that unfolded over the last few days.
8: Voters in the state of Georgia are heading to the polls today.
14: More than a million ballots have already been cast in Georgia's primary, and State Election Director Blake Evans says they are ready for even more today.
15: We have 159 counties throughout the state that are well prepared. They're going to be processing voters quickly. We expect lines to be short.
14: On the ballot are key statewide races from governor to agriculture commissioner and from Congress to the state legislature. In order to avoid a June runoff, candidates have to capture more than 50% of the vote in their race. Jonathan O'Brien for CBS News, Atlanta.
8: And was it the pandemic? Is it social media? CBS's Michael George reports on an epidemic of anxiety in school-age children.
16: Researchers in Boston found between 2014 and 2023, there was a 4% rise in children being diagnosed with a mental health issue during the routine visits. Most alarming, they say there's been a 300% increase in doctor's visits related to anxiety.
8: This is CBS.
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8: Google kicks off its annual developer conference today. Tech contributor Ian Scher.
19: This is a critical moment for Google, and not just because there's so much competition for AI, but also because this is the time that it gets attention from software and hardware developers around the world. They all are paying attention to see how Google is going to improve its AIs and make them easier to integrate into various different apps and devices and websites.
8: And a British TV network has pulled all episodes of its reality series Married at First Sight after two former contestants said they were raped and a third said she'd been sexually assaulted. The producers are defending their safeguarding standards, but British regulators are calling for a criminal investigation. And the head of a new media watchdog says any format involving couples who meet for the first time on their wedding day was always going to carry a high level of risk. I'm Vicki Barker, CBS News.
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1: 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Gary McNamara and Eric Hurley talk about everything from politics to social issues and news of the day. Whether you're up late or you're just starting your day, welcome to the show. From the Relief Factor Studios, this is Red Eye Radio.
0: All across America, we are Red Eye Radio. He is Eric Hurley, and I'm Gary McNamara. Good morning. How's everybody doing?
21: How's it going?
0: Okay,
21: hope your Tuesday is going well so far.
0: All right, let's hear from Mamdani. All right?
21: Okay, fine.
0: Here's the latest. All right, here we go.
22: I cannot help but think of the words of our 40th president, Ronald Reagan. He famously said, the nine most terrifying words in the English language are, I'm from the government and I'm here to help. It's a good quote, but I disagree. I think nine more terrifying words are actually, I worked all day and can't feed my family.
0: There you go. And that's him promoting his grocery store. By the way, people keep repeating the news. It was all over the place. Mamdani says he's going to open the first grocery store by next year. That's a month old.
21: Yeah, that's a month old. We talked about it.
0: Yeah, that's already out there. It's like, I'm like, at times, is it me? Am I on something?
21: Right.
0: I thought I saw this story a month ago.
21: Yeah.
0: Oh, they're just repeating it again.
21: Yeah, yeah, right.
0: It's like...
21: No, it's... There's a lot of that going on right now. And they're right now, for that one store alone, they're way over budget.
0: Oh, yeah. I mean, it's... Well, it's interesting because a couple of audio cuts to follow that up. And when you talk about a socialist communist like Mamdani and why it doesn't work. In fact, let's go to... Jamie Dimon, CEO of J.P. Morgan Chase. Okay?
21: All right.
0: Here we go. About American taxes. Because all this is about more taxes, right?
21: Yep.
0: Here we go.
23: I don't know anyone, okay, and you guys in the room, you might be Democrats, Republicans, who thinks that sending another $1 trillion to Washington, D.C. will actually improve anything. So when you say raise taxes, if you said raise taxes and directly give it to the people who need it, do it.
24: We are running out of time.
23: It goes to all these interest groups, and they give it to their friends and all that, which is why the people consider it a swamp. It's kind of a swamp. You know, there's 17,000 lobbying groups, but bank companies are guilty too. They're just fighting for their one self-interest as opposed to what's good for my country. But you know, that's what happens in Congress. You know, and you see how these bills get spent. Like the CHIPS Act was a good idea until. You know, it had to be unions, place based, child care, diapers, you know. What the hell are we doing?
0: Well, that's the point. And this is interesting because this is, and I believe this is a little while ago, but I want to play this because this is somebody who I always viewed as the utmost Democrat liberal, Fareed Zakaria.
21: Yeah.
0: All right.
21: Yeah.
0: And here he is. Okay. On CNN talking about Democrat cities. Here we go.
21: Okay.
25: New York is really a prime example of a problem Democrats seem unwilling to confront. Blue cities are out of control, promising more, spending more, delivering less, and pushing off the fiscal problems to some future day. Take Los Angeles, another one-party metropolis wrestling with affordability and disorder. The city's homelessness budget for fiscal year 2025-26 totals about $950 million. The LA Homelessness Services Authority reported that in 2023, homelessness was up 9% countywide and 10% in the city. And a 2024 AP account noted that homelessness has surged 70% countywide since 2015 and 80% in the city. All this amid public frustration despite billions spent. An audit reviewed $2.4 billion in city homelessness funding and found that officials could not reliably track where it went or what it achieved. Or take Chicago, with a mayor whose approval rating is deep underwater, where the pension promises are so large that they will surely bankrupt the city at some point. What is the theory of good government here? If the answer is keep adding programs, the city will keep producing unaffordability, because unaffordability is what happens when government becomes a machine that grows faster than the society it governs. Zohran Mamdani's basic instinct is correct. Focus on affordability, especially housing. But not by providing government subsidies. These only seem to have driven up the cost of rent, as subsidies naturally do.
0: Well, I mean, intentions are meaningless.
21: Right.
0: It's how you get there.
21: Right. I mean, the road to Lubbock is paved with good intentions.
0: Well, not all of it's paved.
21: That's a great point. That's a solid point.
0: No, I think
2: we love Lubbock. I have family there.
0: Yes, I believe you can get to Lubbock on all paved roads.
2: Well, you can, but I think it's a toll road. But anyway,
0: well, it is Texas. I tell you, I went to the other day. I went to a music festival.
2: Mm.
0: The Wildflower Music Festival in Richardson.
2: Yeah.
0: So I had to go down 630.
2: Is that a hippie thing or?
0: It sounds like one, doesn't it?
2: Yeah, it does. Yeah.
0: Well, I actually wasn't going to go at first because I just wanted to see one band.
2: Right.
0: Just one band that I just absolutely love.
21: Don't take the brown cholesterol medicine.
0: Well, I thought it was I always thought it was like in a big field, and it's not.
2: Oh.
0: You know, it's basically in the huge courtyards between buildings and everything. It's really, really cool.
21: Okay. No, that sounds cool.
0: And vendors and everything else. And okay. I did see...
2: Tie-dye? Was there tie-dye? Did you see any tie-dye?
0: No, none. Zero.
2: Flowers?
0: No, I saw a couple of... remember the band Lit?
21: Yeah.
0: In the 90s?
21: Yeah.
0: And whatever that style was then, I saw a guy and a girl that was waiting for because the band that I liked played before them, a band from Dallas called Motorcade, which is a great band, one of the best bands I've heard in decades. Their first two albums are just incredible.
2: Yeah.
0: And so I went just to see them. And it's funny because they went, you just came to see us? I go, yeah, that was it. I'm heading home because I know the guys in the band. I'm like, I'm heading home after this. They only play like once or twice a year.
2: Mm.
0: You know, it's but they're two albums I just love. But but Lit, that band, and I didn't stay, but I know they're one. Funny thing is, they sound, when I saw Lit, I go, yeah, you know, I remember that hit. They're like the Toadies. You should have seen the number of people waiting to see Lit that had Toadies t-shirts on.
21: Oh, yeah.
0: It's like, oh, my
2: God. Toadies is kind of a local band. I mean, they're from this area. So,
0: Possum Kingdom was there.
2: Right.
0: Was the name
2: of a lake.
0: Right.
2: In this region.
0: Yeah.
2: Yeah.
0: Exactly.
2: Yeah.
0: It was funny because I
2: swimming and fishing there as a kid, but I don't know how many times.
0: Well, I know a woman one time, she was just, the toadies are coming, the toadies.
2: Yeah.
0: And I'm like, I just never looked at her as somebody who would like, you know, the toadies.
2: Yeah.
0: Well, her whole family's from Possum Kingdom. That's why.
21: Well, no, there is, they have if they play, their fans are there, man. They play, it's crazy.
0: Well, to get there and get back, I had gone 635.
2: Yeah.
0: Now, I've never used, you know, when they rebuilt that a couple of years ago and they put the toll section on.
2: Yeah. It's awesome, actually. It's expensive, but it's great. It's Autobahn, man.
0: It saved me.
2: Yeah.
0: It saved me probably about 20 minutes. Oh. I think it was $3 just to go 6 miles.
21: Because it goes under.
0: It goes under.
21: Yeah.
0: And it is just... And it's 75.
21: Oh, man,
0: it was
21: you pay attention to the speed limit, it is. Yeah.
0: It was a parking lot. Yeah. It was a parking lot above, you know, the street above, and then the toll, the toll section. I'm like, I don't want to wait. I'm not going to wait.
21: Right.
0: And I went, hey, you know, if I'm the normal person, and I had a drive, so I didn't drink, but mm-hmm. I was like, if I'm the normal person, I'd probably go, I'm going to have two or three beers. Well, that would cost me, I think it was $8 a beer.
21: Right.
0: That cost me, why not $3 to save 20 minutes and keep me from getting frustrated?
21: Oh, yeah.
0: But going underneath it, I mean, I was going 75, and, you know, you look, and the walls are right there, and it says, if you break down, do not get out of your car. It was like, you know, call emergency services, whatever, and they'll come and take care of whatever your car's problem is. But that was pretty intense. So just talking about toll roads in Texas. But when you look at, you know, when we've talked about this, and the concept is simple for people that may be new listeners to the show. The reason, one of the main reasons that and it was, you know, my dad had, you know, had a big influence on me.
21: Yeah.
0: And I'll never forget, he always disliked the term that Bush came up with. Remember, compassionate conservative?
21: Mm-hmm.
0: He hated that term.
21: Mm-hmm.
0: Hated it.
21: Mm-hmm.
0: Because he said, if you're a conservative, you are compassionate.
21: Yeah, right.
0: He said, and my dad told me, he said, I was very young, you have an obligation and responsibility to give back. That doesn't mean that government is the path to efficiency and being competent in delivering services to people.
21: Right. Right.
0: And he was always big on finding out. My father had the, I mean, you can find it online now. My father had the book. He'd get it every year of every charity that he gave to and how much went to advertising, how much went to administration,
21: mm-hmm.
0: and how much actually got back to the people.
21: Right.
0: And that's one of the things, you know, when you look at the fraud going on here, when you think about the mainstream media and the Democrats not caring about, the hospice fraud, you know, and the fraud in Minnesota and the hospice fraud in California, they just don't seem to care. Or do they? Do independents care? But I part of my education and being a conservative is, well, if you have a monopoly, and this is a thing that's always amazed me, that Democrats are absolutely against any type of company monopoly, whatever the definition of that is. But where it's clear that there's an absolute monopoly in government, where there is no incentive at all because the money just keeps flowing in, there's no incentive at all to have accountability. And you look at it, and that's what Fareed is saying, a lifelong Democrat. They keep pouring money in and nothing gets better. They keep, and that's what Diamond was saying. Jamie,
21: yeah.
0: Diamond.
21: Right.
0: You
21: right.
0: keep pouring in trillions of dollars. Nobody expects anything to get better because so little of it goes. And he actually brought up the thing that Milton Friedman brought up, the late Milton Friedman. If you're going to have welfare, get rid of all the bureaucracy. Just transfer the money.
21: Just write checks.
0: Just write checks. Just write checks to people, you know, and that, you know, that's the I don't think he probably would have gone of the basic long-term income.
21: Right.
0: For everybody.
21: But if you're going to do it efficiently, if you're going to have those programs.
0: If you're going to have a welfare program, get rid of the bureaucracy. Don't have housing, heat, this, that, food stamps. Have one thing, you know, one department, they give cash to people. You use it, that's what you get. You get the cash, do what you want with it. That's it. No bureaucracies, because the bureaucracies eat up so much of it.
21: Right. Yeah.
0: And so, that's the point right there. Democrats believe a monopoly of the healthcare works better than the private sector. There is no instances in recorded human history where government-run industries have ever done better than the private sector. The evidence is crystal clear, yet we pretend that doesn't exist.
21: Right. Right. Yeah, no.
0: All day, every day. It doesn't exist.
21: Well, because when people are underwater, what they believe is something else your father said. You know, the people in power have convinced them they're smarter because they're in power. Because they have a title. And as such, they've essentially conditioned many American people to believe they can do something because they created all the rules and everything else. And they have tons of money. We're a rich nation. And we can take that money from the rich and from corporations. And they can give it to me because I'm underwater. I can't get it from the rich and the corporations any other way. Unless we take it, and I'm going to get something for it, which you're not.
0: Well,
21: you're not going to get rich off of government programs. You're not going to get living at a comfortable level.
0: Did you
21: off
0: see
21: living off government?
0: And
21: programs.
0: You see where it gets to when you demonize and you know, the victim oppressor narrative that comes from the left, exclusively from the left.
21: Yeah.
0: You see what happens is what went viral yesterday, those three women out there talking about Brian Thompson and Luigi Mangione, and that Thompson deserved to die, and that his kids are better off without him. Did you see that?
21: Yeah.
0: I can't play it because there's too much cursing.
21: Yeah.
0: No, but I mean, but the whole point is, since he ran a healthcare company, he deserves to die.
21: That's right.
0: That's what it gets to. That's
21: right.
0: That's where it's getting to now.
21: No, that's it. They're justifying. That's what they, again, no, they put no value in life. And if you see, you know, the one picture about Mangione, the evidentiary hearing that happened, and the judge, you know, came down and said, no, the evidence can stay. But the picture that's attached to that story on a couple of sites that I was reading yesterday, it has him smiling when he's sitting there at the state Supreme Court, you know, with his lawyer. And he's just, Mangione's smiling at the camera. He's proud. He thinks he's a hero. And people believe he's a hero.
0: Yeah. That's what you get. That's what you get when you demonize. And so what they do, we're to the point right now when you think about it. Billionaires are evil, right?
21: Yep.
0: If you work in industry, you're a CEO, you're evil. The people that committed massive fraud were responsible for massive fraud in Minnesota, and what we're seeing in California in government, where they control a monopoly, no big deal.
21: Right.
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4: Mostly more meat to be produced this year and next, while prices will be mixed in 2026 and 27. The synopsis from USDA's May Meat Outlook. World Agricultural Outlook Board Chair Mark Jankowski provides notable news from the Outlook, including
5: beef production down year over year as those cattle supplies continue to remain tight. Broiler production forecast, we anticipate continued strength into 2027. Hog, a little bit of recent weakness in prices. Turkey prices for 2027, we're currently forecasting a reduction.
4: Total U.S. meat exports are expected to increase in 2027 by 35 million pounds, led by a 98 million pound year-over-year increase in pork exports, offsetting projected lower exports for beef and broiler meat next year. I'm Rod Bain reporting for the U.S. Department of Agriculture in Washington, D.C.
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0: We are Red Eye Radio. He's Eric Carly, and I'm Gary McNamara. Good morning. This is Steve Hilton, who's running for, as we all know, governor of California. Here's his comment on basically politicians and, you know, why politicians are drawn naturally to socialism. Mm. All right, here we go.
1: It's not really about helping people. It's about helping Gavin Newsom's image. It's about making him look like he's helping people. It's about making them seem caring and compassionate. Oh, aren't we so great? We're giving free diapers to people. Aren't we nice people who care about babies? No, because you're not doing it. You're taking the money from taxpayers. You're actually taxing parents to create this whole circus and bureaucratic scheme that makes you look good in your eyes. That's the point of doing it, like you're sort of Lady Bountiful handing out diapers. But actually, the taxpayer's funding it, and it's much more expensive.
0: And as we find out, you see some of the research being done and how expensive the diapers actually are.
2: Yeah.
0: Why? Because government, the monopoly, is involved in it.
2: Exactly.

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1: And he is Eric Carly, and I'm Gary McNamara. Welcome and good morning. 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
1: You know, we've been talking about socialism in this country, and just a number of audio cuts here over the last 24 hours on it. Mm. When you look at the challenges that we face today, what are some of the issues out there? The radical transgender movement. The left's losing that.
2: Yeah,
1: you're not going to convince people that a man can be a woman if the man says so. Sorry, you're not going to be able to do that.
2: Right.
1: You're never going to get approval. You're never going to get approval of the narrative from the Charlotte Observer from, what, a decade ago?
2: Yeah.
1: Where they wrote, you know, girls just have to get used to male genitals in the locker room. You're not going to win that one.
2: Right.
1: You're not going to win. It's gone slower than I've liked, but you're not going to win the identity politics of the left.
2: No.
1: You're not going to win in our society the fact that we should judge people as groups and not as individuals. Why? Because we interact every single day and every single one of us treat the people that we meet as individuals. Okay, not every single one. The vast majority, 99% of us, and that's all you need. If you got 99%, you're pretty okay.
2: Yeah.
1: 99% of us aren't going to do that. But the challenge that we have in this country, and it's what's going to bring this country down. I mean, the debt's what's going to bring this country down. You want to see the hit that we're going to have. It's going to be because of the debt.
2: Yeah.
1: That's going to hit. I probably won't be alive. You probably won't be alive. But the bill will come due. And there will be a fiscal crisis in this country when it happens. But where does this all come from? It all comes from, again, and I think the problem, if you see the problem that is the hardest for conservatives to convince the rest, and I mean moderates, liberals, populist Republicans, money is the thing that self-interest, jealousy, envy, and selfishness lead. That's the one thing that conservatives are having a hard time winning.
2: Mm. Yeah.
1: Because people look and go, I don't care what the right way is. All I care is I want.
2: Yeah.
1: And you're seeing it across the board. You're seeing it with the demonization of billionaires. We all know, you look at the billionaires out there, most of the business people, maybe not the lottery winners, but the people that have actually earned the money, they're always working. Elon Musk is always working.
2: Right.
1: You look at all the other billionaires out there. They're always working. They're never stopping. I saw, you know, Cuban was with Trump the other day.
2: Mm.
1: Or yesterday he was with Trump.
2: Mm-hmm.
1: You know, on Trump RX. Trump prescriptions. And
2: right.
1: So,
2: yeah.
1: And so they're always doing something. They didn't get into it to be a billionaire. They ended up billionaires, but they're people that are productive. Now, when I say Mark Cuban, he's not always right on the issues, as we have hit him before on it. But, he seems to be learning on a lot of fiscal issues, by the way, as we've talked about before. And he did come around, finally to our position completely, where he said, well, just a couple of weeks ago, no college loans. No one should take out a college loan.
3: Right.
1: No one.
3: Right.
1: College debt, no. Don't do it. And he was at 10,000, well, 10,000 a year just a couple of years ago. Remember that?
3: He
1: went down to 10,000.
3: Yeah.
1: And he talked about the college bubble. So he understands economics. But it doesn't matter whether you understand economics or not. People choose not to. People want to be BS'd when it comes to economics. They do.
3: Yeah.
1: You know, it's the one thing that we've always brought up. And I can't believe that people will fight you on it, but they will, is that if you increase the cost of doing business, the economy will overall get worse. Unless there is an accompanying increase in efficiency. That's just basic economics. Yeah, efficiency, right, and productivity.
3: Yeah.
1: That's just the reality of it. Anybody who's in business knows it. But for some reason, the public just goes, no. If you magically remember some of the excuses for raising the minimum wage or justifications, well, it actually will put more money in because if people have more money, they'll spend it and the economy will get better.
3: Right. Keynesian economics, they try to apply to it.
1: Yeah. Doesn't work that way.
3: No,
1: it does not. When you look at the economics or the money of healthcare, for example, why, when it gets down to it, why do Democrats want socialism on the federal level? And why does socialism have to be at the federal level? Because they can borrow from future generations.
3: Right.
1: As you see, Mamdani can't do what he wants to do in New York City unless somebody else who will not get those services in New York State pays for it.
3: Right. Right.
1: He can't get it done. You saw, as we saw, California, Vermont, Colorado, all of them wanted, you know, state-run health care, complete state-run health care. None of them got it. Why? Even the Democrats and liberals didn't want to pay for it. Why do they want it on the federal level? Because they can get it from their children and grandchildren. Taxation without representation. These people that believe in democracy, democracy, everybody should go. Well, you're not alive yet. Let's tax the hell out of you.
3: Yep.
1: Because that's what you're doing. And this is across the board. I'm saying conservatives are probably what? 20 to 30% of the electorate? The other 70% are, again, my own self-interest is the only thing that matters. My selfishness, my envy, and my greed. And in order to get to that point, I have to demonize billionaires. I have to demonize anybody with money. I have to demonize anybody who has any private sector solutions. The monopoly of the government must run everything because that's the only way that we can be ensured that we will have a money flow is if the federal government can do it and borrow money from future generations to do it. Because nobody wants to pay for what they want right now.
3: It's only getting worse, by the way.
1: Yeah. And that's the worst.
3: You and I remember the calls after the Great Recession, 2008, 2009. And it was, well, if the banks are getting bailouts, I want mine. From people who claim to be conservative.
1: Yep.
3: Up till that point. But if you're saying I want mine from the government, unless you're talking about lower taxes and less regulation, but they weren't. They were talking about free health care. They were, it's not free. They were talking about government single payer. We got those calls. Well, maybe it's time. Maybe it's time to do this. And it just... That's when really for me, the bottom started to fall out because then it was define a conservative. Yesterday we were laughing at an audio cut we played from Stephen A. Smith. I'm a moderate. And we're like, moderate? Well, that's a blah, blah word in politics. What does it mean? It means nothing. Tell us what your convictions are. And we also said, if you're saying conservative, tell me what you believe that qualifies you as a conservative, right? And because of people like Bill Kristol and others who claimed to be conservative for years and they're clearly liberal.
1: Oh, my God, that one yesterday was just...
3: Yeah. Oh, my God.
1: He's just, what, you know, just, I just, you know, look, I'm like Huey Lewis.
3: Mm-hmm.
1: I want a new drug. Mm. Whatever they're doing that makes them so delusional and being able to live with their delusion.
3: I want to be like Huey Lewis, and I want to go back in time and tell Bill Kristol from 20 years ago.
1: Yeah, forget about it. No, Huey, we don't need a new drug.
3: give us the Back in Time song from Back to the Future. Let's go. Let's.
1: Was that The Power of Love?
3: Yeah. No, back. It was a Back in Time, right?
1: I can't remember.
3: Yeah, Back in Time. Yeah, Power of Love was also a huge song.
1: Okay.
3: It was from the movie Back to the Future. And yeah, I want to time travel, go back, and I want to say, hey, you're going to be saying this. You're going to post this on something called Truth or not on social media. And this is how you're going to believe that. I also want to talk to him, and I would interview him to have him qualify what makes him a conservative 20 years ago. Because I believe now he was never truly a conservative. It would be extremely rare for all of your conservative values to just vanish in that way.
1: Yeah. And as we have said, you know, when you talk about socialism, communism, it's not just about the government gaining more control of the capital from the private sector, or communism, where there is no private business at all. It is the fact that the socialists know that they can't pay for it. They know it.
3: Right.
1: Yeah, they know they can't pay for it. They know
3: Mondani knows he can't pay for stuff in New York City without the state.
1: Without the state.
3: He knows that.
1: Without the state, and every single Democrat that talks about government fully paid health care, they know that Democrat states attempted to do it, and it failed because nobody wanted to pay for it.
3: Mm-hmm.
1: But they know. Socialists know. This isn't about the society paying for it, because when society tries to pay for it, when Sweden tried it, we've been talking about Sweden. Remember just 10 years ago? We need to be like Sweden. We need to be like Sweden. Or Bernie Sanders, remember? We need to be more like Venezuela. Remember that?
3: Yeah.
1: Remember that crap a couple of years ago?
3: Yeah.
1: Venezuela's got it figured out. What are you people, nuts? You know, but when you look at Sweden now, and they realize, in order to get the socialist nirvana, we had to tax the hell out of the middle class.
3: Yep.
1: And nobody wants it. And so now they're going much more private. One out of three healthcare groups now are private, and the same thing with schools.
3: Yeah.
1: In fact, you know, healthcare and actually schools now are on the stock market.
3: Right.
1: That's how much the private sector has come in there. Why? It doesn't work. Socialists know it doesn't work, which is why they want the federal government to pay for everything. We want Medicare for all, because the only way you can pay for it is to tax future generations that aren't alive and put the debt and interest on them.
3: Yeah.
1: Yeah. So it's jealousy, envy, which leads to selfishness and not caring about future generations, not saying, I want future generations to be better. Now the talking point is, I want to get whatever I can get from future generations now for what I want now.
3: Yeah. Yep. Give me mine.
1: We are Red Eye Radio.
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0: We are on radio. He is Eric Cronin. I'm Gary McNamara. Mark Furman died.
1: Yes, 74 years old,
0: yeah.
1: Right? And interesting. The whole O.J. case really is where he became, I guess, a household name, at least in that era. But his testimony as a police officer then. And then every once in a while you would see him commenting on cases, I guess. He became, I don't know if he was a paid contributor to any of the news channels. I saw him, I think, mostly on Fox News.
0: I haven't seen him in years, though.
1: I had not seen him in several years. So, yeah.
0: Remember how insane that was?
1: Oh, man.
0: I still got I saw a guy who was an engineer for a radio station, and I saw him a couple of years ago, and he said, I'll never forget the look on your face when they said O.J. Simpson not guilty.
1: Yeah. Yeah. That was a crazy day.
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0: Mets nailed the Nationals 16-7, scoring 10 times in the 12th inning. Padres shut out the Dodgers 1-0, a five-hitter for Michael King in his court. The Marlins tattooed the Braves 12-0. Javier Sanoa with his first career grand slam. Max Meyer and the choir with a four-hit gem. That's Tuesday Sports.
1: Thank you, sir. 7-0. Among the stories we're covering next on America in the Morning, miraculously, four Navy airmen recovering after a weekend airshow collision. After these messages.
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1: Now, 5 till, America in the Morning continues. It appears SNL alum Pete Davidson and Elsie Hewitt are on the outs. Entertainment reporter Kevin Carr reports the couple share a daughter, but for now, Hewitt claims to be a single mom.
12: Elsie Hewitt has apparently confirmed that she and Pete Davidson are no longer together, only 5 months after they celebrated the birth of their daughter. The Sun first reported the news on Thursday, saying Davidson's busy work schedule was the main issue. Then on Friday, People published an exclusive report with an inside source who said the couple has indeed split up, and while they have broken up and gotten back together before, this time seems different. Last weekend on her TikTok, Hewitt posted a video which may have hinted at the breakup, drawing attention to her bed.
13: Okay, so I started taking apart my bed frame. I don't know if I should have done that.
12: Then, this past Sunday, Hewitt posted another video describing how tired she was.
13: I have a baby to take care of. And I also have to work and make money. Just hard.
12: She also liked a comment on her video from a fan praising single moms. Davidson and Hewitt have been together since March 2025, and they announced that they were pregnant in July. Their daughter, Scotty Rose, named after Davidson's father, a first responder who died on 9/11, was born in December. People said that, according to the source, the couple is, quote, figuring things out together, and that their daughter's well-being is a top priority. I'm Kevin Carr.
1: A newly discovered asteroid zoomed past the Earth Monday night. Blink, and you may have missed it. The asteroid called 2026 JH2 came within 57,000 miles of the Earth And if that seems like a long distance,

0: The moon, on average, is over 238,000 miles away. The asteroid was only discovered May 10th by astronomers in Arizona and is roughly the size of two school buses. America in the Morning continues. Four members of the military are recovering after two Navy jets collided at an Idaho air show. Correspondent Mike Hampen reports while the aviators did not suffer any serious injuries, the mid-air crash remains under investigation.
1: Four crew members are recovering after a crash involving two Navy jets. Officials say the crew members ejected safely and are in stable condition after the jets collided and crashed during an air show at a military base in Idaho. Emergency crews responded to the collision Sunday at the Mountain Home Air Force Base about 50 miles south of Boise. The remainder of the show was canceled. Nobody on the ground was hurt. Officials say the aircraft were performing an aerial demonstration when the crash occurred. Videos posted online by spectators show four parachutes opening in the sky as the aircraft plummet to the ground. I'm Mike Hempen.
0: That's our show for today, Tuesday, May 19th, 2026. America in the Morning is produced by Jeff McKay. I'm John Trout. This is Westwood One.
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13: A man is seriously hurt after being shocked by a power line while working on a home in Pittsburgh's Garfield neighborhood yesterday. Emergency crews were called to the residence on Greenfield Avenue around 4 p.m. Officials say the victim and another man were installing gutters on the house when a gutter touched the home's main power line. The injured man was taken off the roof by firefighters and transported to a local hospital in critical but stable condition. The incident also caused a fire in the home, but no one else was hurt. The Allegheny County Health Department is warning residents of an increased risk of tick-borne illness this season. A department spokesperson said there were nearly 400 cases of Lyme disease reported in the county between the start of the year and the end of last week. Pennsylvania ranks in the top 10 states in the nation for the number of Lyme disease cases reported annually by population, according to the CDC. Communities that reported more than 75 cases of the illness last year include Pittsburgh, McCandless, Shaler, Ross, and Penn Hills. A referendum on the ballot today would allow the city of Pittsburgh to change the way notices for public hearings are handled. If approved, the measure will allow the city to post notices for things like budget and zoning hearings through online news sources and the city's website. Right now, the rules state that the hearings need to be advertised through a paper of general circulation, while only registered Democrats and Republicans can vote for candidates in today's primary. All registered voters in the city can make a decision on this referendum. The Washington Nationals are investigating an incident during Sunday's game against the Orioles involving a controversial sign in the stands. Team officials say a group displayed a banner with a message promoting a white nationalist website and calling for mass deportations. An usher tried to remove the sign, but the individuals pulled it away and fled the ballpark. The Nationals say at least one person has been banned from the ballpark. I'm Juan Arango, and you're up to date with Radio PA.
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15: Hey, this is Dave Weishaupt from House of Cards with your House of Cards gaming report for the week of May 18th, 2026. Churchill Downs Incorporated announced that it has entered an agreement to acquire the intellectual property and associated rights of the Preakness Stakes and the Black Eyed Susan Stakes. The purchase price for the deal was $85 million, and the parties expect the deal to close after the running of the 2026 Preakness. BetMGM announced a continuing partnership with AGS to debut new titles from the Rakin Bacon franchise. The new games will have a period of exclusivity at BetMGM and are available on BetMGM and Borgata Online Casino in New Jersey. And finally, Yamava Resort and Casino in San Manuel became the first casino in the country to debut Monopoly Big Board Bucks from Aristocrat Gaming. 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
16: 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Flynn's will get you in today. The Pittsburgh Pirates continue to frustrate fans across western Pennsylvania. Despite flashes of young talent like Paul Skenes and O'Neill Cruz, the organization still feels stuck in neutral. The pitching has shown promise, but inconsistent hitting and lack of veteran leadership have made it difficult for Pittsburgh to compete consistently in the top National League Central. Many fans are questioning ownership's willingness to spend and build around this young core before another rebuild cycle begins. The Pirates have exciting pieces for the future, but right now it feels like potential is once again outweighing production. If the front office wants to keep fans engaged, they'll need to prove they're serious about turning prospects into a winning baseball team. And soon, for Flynn's Tire and Auto Service, I'm Bob Greenberg.
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0: This is America in the Morning from Westwood One. Good morning, I'm John Trout. It's Tuesday, May 19th, 2026. Here's what's coming up on America in the Morning.
19: A deadly shooting at a San Diego mosque. Three people were killed and two teen suspects were later found dead nearby. I'm Sue Aller.
20: A primary eve message to Kentucky Republicans from President Trump.
21: Nancy's the worst congressman.
20: I'm Richard Johnson.
22: The Trump administration has announced a fund to pay Trump allies who say the Biden Justice Department mistreated them. Sagar Meghani, Washington.
23: On Wall Street, stocks were mixed yesterday. Investors are watching bond yields rise, making some people antsy. I'm Jessica Ettinger.
24: The U.S. High Court sends cases surrounding the Voting Rights Act back to the lower courts. I'm Clayton Neville.
0: Commuter chaos ends as a railroad strike is over in New York City and remembering a key witness from the O.J. Simpson trial. All ahead on America in the Morning. It's 7 after. Three people shot and killed during an attack on a mosque in San Diego Monday morning in what police immediately described as a hate crime. Sue Aller reports the attackers, identified as a pair of teenagers, took their own lives blocks away.
1: She believed her son was suicidal, and she began to share information that several of her weapons were missing.
19: Three men are dead after what police are calling a hate crime shooting at the Islamic Center of San Diego, the largest mosque in the county. The mosque campus also includes the Al-Rashid School.
1: At about 11:43, we received a call of an active shooter at the Islamic Center. Within 4 minutes, officers arrived on scene and observed immediately three deceased, what appeared to be deceased, victims out in front.
19: San Diego Police Chief Scott Wall says all students and staff were safely evacuated from the scene.
3: There is no further threat. Both suspects in this case are deceased. All of the kids are safe.
19: Moments after police responded to the late Monday morning attack, officers were called to another nearby location where they discovered a vehicle stopped in the middle of the street. Authorities say the two teenage suspects, ages 17 and 19, were later found dead inside that vehicle from apparent self-inflicted gunshot wounds. One of those killed was a mosque security guard who police say likely prevented an even greater tragedy. Investigators say anti-Islamic writings were found in the suspect's car and on one of the weapons used in the attack, which happened during one of the holiest months in Islam, as Muslims around the world prepare for the annual pilgrimage to Mecca. President Donald Trump says his administration is closely monitoring the investigation into the deadly shooting.
4: Terrible situation. I've been given some early updates, but we're going to be going back and looking at it very strongly.
19: In response, police departments in cities including New York, Los Angeles, and Washington, D.C. have increased patrols around mosques and other houses of worship as a precaution. I'm Sue Aller.
0: Today is the busiest primary day so far in the 2026 election cycle as voters in six states cast their ballots. Correspondent Rich Johnson reports the most watched race is in Kentucky, where an incumbent Republican member of Congress is fighting for his job.
20: Seven-term Kentucky Republican Thomas Massie is trying to survive another full-throated White House campaign to oust a Republican viewed as disloyal.
5: Massie's the worst congressman in the history of our country, always voting against Republicans and good values. So get rid of Thomas Massie.
20: That Monday evening social media post by President Trump caps another effort to unseat a long-serving Republican who failed to vote with Trump on some issues. That effort was successful over the weekend when Louisiana Senator Bill Cassidy lost his GOP primary. The effort also includes a major break of the tradition that civilian leaders of the military stay out of politics. Here's Defense Secretary Pete Hegseth.
7: When conservatives are fighting the most radical left in American history, too often Massey's instinct is to throw elbows at fellow Republicans instead of the people who are destroying our country.
20: Echoing the president, Hegseth praised Massey's primary challenger, Ed Gallrein, who recently told supporters about his first thought when he first met Trump.
25: And the first thing that struck me is he looks 20 years younger in person.
20: But Gallrein also says he won Trump's support because he saw what Gallrein called his top secret military record from his days as a Navy SEAL. Massey's been campaigning hard in his district that includes the Kentucky suburbs of Cincinnati and says he has received some help.
26: I had three members of Congress and one former member of Congress campaigning with me Saturday. That's not something that you see in those circumstances. I have friends in Congress and they're sticking their neck out for me.
20: Massey's comment courtesy of Scripps News. There are other big races to watch today, including in Kentucky, the fight to succeed retiring Senator Mitch McConnell. In Georgia, both parties are choosing nominees for the open governor's seat. Republicans are fighting to challenge Democrat incumbent Senator John Ossoff. And Alabama's confused redistricting effort means that voters in three congressional districts will vote as planned today, but the primaries in four other districts are on hold. I'm Richard Johnson.
0: The top stories of the day are sponsored by Sleep Number. 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It's 12 after. A massive new fund is raising eyebrows in Washington with payouts earmarked for folks who say they were wronged by the Biden Justice Department. That and more after these messages.
27: Okay.
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0: Now, 26 after, thanks for listening. You're with America in the Morning. The U.S. Supreme Court is directing lower courts to take another look at a pair of cases involving whether private individuals and groups can sue to enforce a provision in the Voting Rights Act. Correspondent Clayton Neville explains.
1: The move by the High Court comes in light of its landmark ruling last month, essentially weakening Section 2 of the Voting Rights Act. The High Court found Louisiana mapmakers relied too heavily on race when they redrew the state's voting boundaries to comply with Section 2 of the Voting Rights Act. Critics of that decision have said it'll likely make it more difficult for minority voters and voting rights groups to successfully challenge voting maps under Section 2. Currently, that section is at the heart of two different cases challenging legislative maps drawn in Mississippi and in North Dakota after the 2020 census as violations of Section 2. The Mississippi case was brought by the NAACP, and in the North Dakota dispute, it was the Turtle Mountain Band of Chippewa Indians, also the Spirit Lake Tribe, and some Native American voters that sued. An attorney for the Native American Rights Fund said that sending the case back was the right call and vowed to keep fighting to ensure that Native voters have the ability to vote and affect change in their communities. I'm Clayton Neville.
0: New York Governor Kathy Hochul announced that the Long Island Railroad strike that paralyzed commuters traveling into Manhattan Monday came to an end Monday night. The railroad and five unions reached a tentative deal to end the three-day walkout, which caused the 300,000 daily riders to seek alternative transportation. Details of the deal were not disclosed, but it does include pay raises for the workers. Due to the lateness of the agreement, there will be limited service for the morning commute Tuesday, but full service restored by this afternoon. America in the Morning for Tuesday, May 19th, 2026 is produced by Jeff McKay. I'm John Trouts. This is Westwood One.
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0: This is America in the Morning from Westwood One. Coming up this half hour.
1: Lots at stake in two high-profile runoff elections in Texas, with early voting now open. I'm Clayton Neville.
21: A gun and a notebook link Luigi Mangione to the killing of UnitedHealthcare CEO Brian Thompson can be used as evidence. Julie Walker, New York.
22: Prosecutors in Minnesota are charging an ICE agent in the non-fatal shooting of a Venezuelan man.
23: Four counts of assault.
22: I'm Jennifer King.
24: Four crew members are recovering after a crash involving two Navy jets. I'm Mike Hempen.
25: Fast jury verdict for Musk versus Altman. I'm the new old tech guy, Chuck Palm.
26: Elsie Hewitt has confirmed that she is parenting alone. I'm Kevin Carr.
0: Back after these messages.
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13: Now, 5 till, America in the Morning continues. It appears SNL alum Pete Davidson and Elsie Hewitt are on the outs. Entertainment reporter Kevin Carr reports the couple share a daughter, but for now, Hewitt claims to be a single mom.
14: Elsie Hewitt has apparently confirmed that she and Pete Davidson are no longer together, only 5 months after they celebrated the birth of their daughter. The Sun first reported the news on Thursday, saying Davidson's busy work schedule was the main issue. Then on Friday, People published an exclusive report with an inside source who said the couple has indeed split up, and while they have broken up and gotten back together before, this time seems different. Last weekend on her TikTok, Hewitt posted a video which may have hinted at the breakup, drawing attention to her bed.
15: Okay, so I started taking apart my bed frame. I don't know if I should have done that.
14: Then, this past Sunday, Hewitt posted another video describing how tired she was.
15: I have a baby to take care of. And I also have to work and make money. Is hard.
14: She also liked a comment on her video from a fan praising single moms. Davidson and Hewitt have been together since March 2025, and they announced that they were pregnant in July. Their daughter, Scotty Rose, named after Davidson's father, a first responder who died on 9/11, was born in December. People said that, according to the source, the couple is, quote, figuring things out together, and that their daughter's well-being is a top priority. I'm Kevin Carr.
13: A newly discovered asteroid zoomed past the Earth Monday night. Blink, and you may have missed it. The asteroid called 2026 JH2 came within 57,000 miles of the Earth. And if that seems like a long distance, the moon on average is over 238,000 miles away. The asteroid was only discovered May 10th by astronomers in Arizona and is roughly the size of two school buses. America in the Morning continues. Four members of the military are recovering after two Navy jets collided at an Idaho air show. Correspondent Mike Hampton reports while the aviators did not suffer any serious injuries, the mid-air crash remains under investigation.
16: Four crew members are recovering after a crash involving two Navy jets. Official

0: primary day in Pennsylvania. The most closely watched election in the mid-state is the Democratic primary in the state's 10th congressional district between Janelle Stelson and Justin Douglas. The race is drawing attention from national groups after Stelson's narrow defeat to incumbent Republican Scott Perry 2 years ago. The polls open today at 7 a.m. and will remain open until 8 p.m. Pennsylvania is facing a projected $5.7 billion budget deficit heading into the 2026-27 fiscal year, with just weeks left before the June 30th deadline. John Schaefer has the latest.
1: The state's independent fiscal office says there's still no clear agreement among Governor Shapiro and lawmakers on how to close the gap. Last year's budget was delayed by 135 days, leading to missed payments and cuts, and officials warn a repeat could happen this year, even though the governor and most of the state legislature is up for re-election. The governor's proposed using billions from the rainy day fund to help cover the shortfall, which currently holds at about $7.7 billion.
0: In other news, Senator Dave McCormick says the restart of Three Mile Island symbolizes Pennsylvania's future as an energy producer. The Republican McCormick toured the facility yesterday as the work continues to restart the Unit 1 reactor after it closed in 2019. He said the reopening of the facility, known as the site of the worst commercial nuclear accident in U.S. history, is emblematic of the rebirth of nuclear power. The reactor could open as soon as June 2027. Philadelphia unveiled its transportation plan for the FIFA Fan Fest coming to Lebanon Hill from July 1st to July 19th. Road closures will affect Fairmont Park with no on-site parking and disabled rideshare in certain neighborhoods. Authorities expect around 15,000 daily visitors, as they also are looking to promote public transit use. I'm Juan Arango, and you're up to date with Radio PA.
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13: And the police chief in San Diego is a police chief named Scott Wall. Scott Wall was holding a press conference outside too. That Muslim terrorist wasn't screaming at him, though.
14: She believed her son was suicidal, and she began to share information that several of her weapons were missing.
13: Mom.
14: Her son was with a companion, and that they were dressed in camo, and that is not consistent with what we would typically see from somebody that is suicidal.
13: Most people who are suicidal don't wear camo. That's a clue. I wasn't aware of that before. The police chief in San Diego, Scott Wall.
14: It's being investigated as a hate crime at this point. There was definitely hate rhetoric that was involved.
13: Therefore, the murder of three people must be hateful. Otherwise, it might not have been. It might have been a love crime. All right, let's go to, if there hadn't been anything in writing, let's go to Dan, calling from Fayetteville, North Carolina. Daniel, you're on the Chris Plant Show.
15: Good morning, Chris.
13: Hey, Dan.
15: I listen to you every morning, like right now, while I'm doing my morning walk.
13: That is beautiful.
15: Yes. So my quick story is I was transferred out of Berlin Brigade to Desert Storm. And when we landed at 4 o'clock in the morning at Dairain, after a short briefing about Islamic culture, I walked into this large mess tent that was like Ringling Brothers size.
13: Uh-huh.
15: And the first person I saw was about a 5 foot tall Pakistani man dressed up like a Gilbert and Sullivan admiral. And he had a pair of tongs in his hand. Uh-huh. And he said to me, "Would you like bacon or sausage?"
13: Wow.
15: The bacon.
13: They were

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1: It's primary day in Pennsylvania. The most closely watched election in the mid-state is the Democratic primary in the state's 10th congressional district between Janelle Stelson and Justin Douglas. The race is drawing attention from national groups after Stelson's narrow defeat to incumbent Republican Scott Perry 2 years ago. The polls open today at 7 a.m. and will remain open until 8 p.m. Pennsylvania is facing a projected $5.7 billion budget deficit heading into the 2026-27 fiscal year, with just weeks left before the June 30th deadline. John Schaefer has the latest.
2: The state's independent fiscal office says there's still no clear agreement among Governor Shapiro and lawmakers on how to close the gap. Last year's budget was delayed by 135 days, leading to missed payments and cuts, and officials warn a repeat could happen this year, even though the governor and most of the state legislature is up for re-election. The governor's proposed using billions from the Rainy Day Fund to help cover the shortfall, which currently holds at about $7.7 billion.
1: In other news, Senator Dave McCormick says the restart of Three Mile Island symbolizes Pennsylvania's future as an energy producer. The Republican McCormick toured the facility yesterday as the work continues to restart the Unit 1 reactor after it closed in 2019. He said the reopening of the facility, known as the site of the worst commercial nuclear accident in U.S. history, is emblematic of the rebirth of nuclear power. The reactor could open as soon as June 2027. Philadelphia unveiled its transportation plan for the FIFA Fan Fest coming to Lebanon Hill from July 1st to July 19th. Road closures will affect Fairmont Park with no on-site parking and disabled rideshare in certain neighborhoods. Authorities expect around 15,000 daily visitors, as they also are looking to promote public transit use. I'm Juan Arango, and you're up to date with Radio PA.
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19: 25.

bow, bow, bow, bow. All right, we have a lot coming up. Hour number three just around the corner. We have President Trump for you on a variety of issues. We've got Iran, which is a terrorist outfit that enjoys the support, the backing of the Democrat Party and Barack Hussein Obama, who gave them billions and billions of dollars knowing that they would use them to murder us. And he got the Nobel Peace Prize because...

0: update. A young boy died after being struck by a car in Pittsburgh's Upper Hill neighborhood. Emergency crews were called to the scene on Anaheim Street around 7:30 yesterday evening. Authorities say the three-year-old was rushed to a local hospital in critical condition, where he was then pronounced dead. The boy ran into the street in the middle of the block before he was hit, according to Pittsburgh Public Safety. Police say the driver remained on the scene, was cooperative, and showed no signs of impairment. The crash remains under investigation. A corrections officer at the Allegheny County Jail is on unpaid leave as officials investigate a deadly fight. The officer's attorney has reportedly spoken with WPXI-TV and said that she plans to resign. Officials say a group of inmates beat and stabbed 44-year-old murder suspect Tyrone Good, leading to his death. The corrections officer was placed on leave the day of the attack. The search for a missing Katanning man has come to an end. Andrew Fornell was reported as missing last week. His body was found Saturday in the Allegheny River in Manor Township. Officials have not confirmed the cause of his death. In other news, a new apprenticeship program is aimed at addressing the EMT shortage in the Pittsburgh area. The UPMC Health Plan Pathways to Work program and the Richard King Mellon Foundation are supporting the new Freedom House Apprenticeship Initiative. Those who enroll earn money while learning on the job and working towards EMS certification. Operators of the program say they want to have a dozen more people enrolled across Allegheny County next year. And a fishing tournament planned for this summer is meant to honor the memory of late Breckenridge Police Chief Justin McIntyre. The Chief's Challenge is planned for June 27th at the Outdoor Life Lodge in Fawn Township. There'll be cash prizes, food trucks, games, a DJ, and more. Details on the entry fees and how to register will be on the AKV Back the Blue Facebook page. I'm Juan Arango, and you're up to date with Radio PA.
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0: This is a Radio PA News Update. An investigation is underway after two men were shot in Wilkinsburg. The shooting happened early Tuesday morning on Penn Avenue, leaving two men hospitalized in stable condition. Several nearby buildings were also struck by bullets. No arrests have been made as of right now. Pennsylvania's primary today gives Democrats in Philadelphia's 3rd Congressional District their first chance in a decade to pick a new U.S. House representative. John Schaefer has more.
1: The field is down to three candidates after starting with 12, State Senator Sharif Street, State Representative Chris Rabb, and Dr. Alice Stanford. The district, which covers much of Philadelphia, is seeing its first open seat race in 30 years after Congressman Dwight Evans stepped aside following a stroke.
0: In other news, Penn State's Lambda Chi Alpha chapter accepted a one-semester suspension beginning spring 2026 after a university investigation uncovered serious hazing practices. The investigation found underage drinking, forced servitude, and isolation targeting new members during the previous spring semester. More than 70 fraternity members were removed, and the chapter agreed to comprehensive intervention programs with mandatory leadership training and development workshops. Pittsburgh International Airport is receiving federal funding for infrastructure improvements. This is all part of the FAA's 2026 Airport Terminal Program. The airport will receive $3.3 million. The funds will be used to aid in the replacement of moving walkways and flooring, as well as restoring columns and bulkheads. 500 Philadelphia students are now eligible for free scholarships to 16 Catholic schools funded by billionaires Jeff and Janine Yass. Each scholarship covers $8,000 annually through 12th grade. The program comes as the district closes 17 schools, affecting 4,400 students starting in 2027-28. I'm Juan Arango, and you're up to date with Radio PA.
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0: News Update.
1: An investigation's underway after two men were shot in Wilkinsburg. The shooting happened early Tuesday morning on Penn Avenue, leaving two men hospitalized in stable condition. Several nearby buildings were also struck by bullets. No arrests have been made as of right now. Pennsylvania's primary today gives Democrats in Philadelphia's 3rd Congressional District their first chance in a decade to pick a new U.S. House representative. John Schaefer has more.
2: The field is down to 3 candidates after starting with 12, State Senator Sharif Street, State Representative Chris Rabb, and Dr. Alice Stanford. The district, which covers much of Philadelphia, is seeing its first open seat race in 30 years after Congressman Dwight Evans stepped aside following a stroke.
1: In other news, Penn State's Lambda Chi Alpha chapter accepted a one-semester suspension beginning spring 2026 after a university investigation uncovered serious hazing practices. The investigation found underage drinking, forced servitude, and isolation targeting new members during the previous spring semester. More than 70 fraternity members were removed, and the chapter agreed to comprehensive intervention programs with mandatory leadership training and development workshops. Pittsburgh International Airport is receiving federal funding for infrastructure improvements. This is all part of the FAA's 2026 Airport Terminal Program. The airport will receive $3.3 million. The funds will be used to aid in the replacement of moving walkways and flooring, as well as restoring columns and bulkheads. 500 Philadelphia students are now eligible for free scholarships to 16 Catholic schools funded by billionaires Jeff and Janine Yass. Each scholarship covers $8,000 annually through 12th grade. The program comes as the district closes 17 schools, affecting 4,400 students starting in 2027-28. I'm Juan Arango, and you're up to date with Radio PA.
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0: think we're joking around here. I'm not joking around. I dedicated my whole life to the conservative movement. And then there's some grandstander, a charlatan, who doesn't actually cut from the debt, doesn't actually deliver wins for his district, but comes out and gets a lot of clout, and does all sorts of Jew baiting that goes on, just trying to get, trying to focus on the state of Israel versus every other state on earth. And then I'm not into it. It's just not going to be my thing. It might be your thing, but it's not going to be into my thing. So it's especially this moment now with all this rising anti-Semitism. There's a literal guy named Graham Platner who has a Nazi tattoo who the Democrats have already embraced. They get Massey going on all these Democrat shows, left-wing shows, pandering to that crowd, even though he needs to win a Republican primary. I just don't have a lot of patience for it. It's just not my thing. If it's your thing, fine, whatever. I don't like it, but we can agree to disagree. But we get some new news about Platner is that not only is he a actual Nazi with an actual Nazi tattoo, but he has now been unearthed that he had put on Reddit. Remember, he posted all this crazy stuff on Reddit. I'm going to try to put this delicately for the conservative audience that I know listens to the radio, but he discussed on Reddit, let's say doing self-love in a porta potty that he'd not refer to as a porta potty, but, and he said that he was intoxicated by the blue water smell from the porta potty. And he really enjoys art of male genitals. You learn that too from him. So just a nasty piece of work. And I don't want to turn over the country to these people. And so when we have people in power and we have conservative districts, we need to make sure that we have the most solid people imaginable who are elected. And I think that's the name of the game here. Because what the left is doing now, they've got their marching orders. They've got their new talking points. And their new talking points is to brand all of us racist because they think that that is the move. The move is to try to make it so that every person who is right of center in this country is only operating out of racial hatred. And anyone who wants to redistrict in order to try to rebalance all the gerrymandering the Democrats have done, if they do that, then that is some sort of a racial oppression. And they think that's going to motivate enough of their base voters to go to the polls. We got some more footage. This is from the Roland Martin X account. This is an example of some of the protests that are going on for the redistricting as the Democrats try to use this to try to get some energies. Play cut 7, please, guys.
1: If you don't see an organizer with a bullhorn, you should question that organizer. Hey, hey! Ho, ho, ho! These racist maps have got to go! Hey, hey! These racist maps have got to go! Ho, ho! These racist maps have got to go! Ho, ho! In the face of adversity, in the face of erasure, in the face of division, in the face of everything racism, we stand united.
0: Wow. I love her blackness and mine. That's all I have to say to that. So I have an index where I check in to see how the left is doing, and it is how high quality their chants are. Because they out-chant us. I think this is clear. Pull the guys in the LA studio. Do any of you think that the right has better chants than the left? None of you do. It's the Sean, give me an update in the break. They have much better chants. So I'm looking at, if they have high quality chants, I start getting intimidated. And when all they've got is, hey, hey, ho, ho, these racist maps have got to go, it does make me think that this could be a good issue for us because this might not be effective because that's just very lazy. It's not great chanting. It's and just selling to the public that the maps are racist when the Democrats do the same stuff. It's going to be tough for them. And I don't think they're that inspired or else they would have come up with a better chant. But we're going to monitor the situation. We always monitor adding this to the list of the many things we monitor on the Marlo show. But not a fantastic chant. See, I played the clip yesterday. I should play it again because it's just such a classic. Play cut 3, Ayanna Pressley.
2: I have to just tell the truth. There are people in this hostile anti-black administration that would rather black Americans pick cotton than pick the president, than pick their congressperson, than pick a senator.
0: So, to quote Daniel West, junior producer on the show, who I think had the best take on this, she's reaching back too far. It's the even if there are racists among us, and I don't consort with any of them on my day-to-day Breitbart News. I have a track record of promoting women and minorities, according to the New York Times. So that's my bona fides. But even if I did consort with racists, none of them would say blacks need to be picking cotton. They would have a much more updated reference point than that. So the point that I'm trying to make, and I got one more example when we go on the other side of the break, of what's happening on the Bay Area of California, where they continue to try to trans the kids. They have not stopped. Woke has not stopped. They just laid low for a little bit. But overall, if we start playing with fire, where we have Republicans electing conservative districts who live to give Republicans a hard time, as much as the Republicans, as Prager calls them, the stupid party, we are going to give power to the evil party, the people who want to trans the kids, the people who are godless, and the people who think that any act of opposing their agenda is an act of overt racism. We'll be right back. Much more to come on the Alex Marlowe Show.
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2: An investigation is underway after two men were shot in Wilkinsburg. The shooting happened early Tuesday morning on Penn Avenue, leaving two men hospitalized in stable condition. Several nearby buildings were also struck by bullets. No arrests have been made as of right now. Pennsylvania's primary today gives Democrats in Philadelphia's 3rd Congressional District their first chance in a decade to pick a new U.S. House representative. John Schaefer has more.
3: The field is down to three candidates after starting with 12, State Senator Sharif Street, State Representative Chris Rabb, and Dr. Alice Stanford. The district, which covers much of Philadelphia, is seeing its first open seat race in 30 years after Congressman Dwight Evans stepped aside following a stroke.
2: In other news, Penn State's Lambda Chi Alpha chapter accepted a one-semester suspension beginning spring 2026 after a university investigation uncovered serious hazing practices. The investigation found underage drinking, forced servitude, and isolation targeting new members during the previous spring semester. More than 70 fraternity members were removed, and the chapter agreed to comprehensive intervention programs with mandatory leadership training and development workshops. Pittsburgh International Airport is receiving federal funding for infrastructure improvements. This is all part of the FAA's 2026 Airport Terminal Program. The airport will receive $3.3 million. The funds will be used to aid in the replacement of moving walkways and flooring, as well as restoring columns and bulkheads. 500 Philadelphia students are now eligible for free scholarships to 16 Catholic schools funded by billionaires Jeff and Janine Yass. Each scholarship covers $8,000 annually through 12th grade. The program comes as the district closes 17 schools, affecting 4,400 students starting in 2027-28. I'm Juan Arango, and you're up to date with Radio PA.
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0: this is the proverbial, I don't know whether to laugh or cry. This is a man who's in drag, got some fake breasts going, and is dressed as a pig. So it's a pig nose, pig ears, all sorts of pink, and singing Scott Wiener is a girl's best friend, even though this is a guy. Pretty disgusting. I caught this on the Libs of TikTok account, with apparently got this from something called Women Are Real. Who knows if women are real? It is not stopping. There's a big controversy now out in California where we've got another man who keeps beating women on the in California track. As I've noted, Gavin Newsom will not rest until not a single woman is on the podium for prep girls track. So a trans high school athlete has sparked, the way the California Post phrased it, a shocking podium decision where this man shared the podium with a girl because it's becoming very... it's getting a lot of publicity that a man named A.B. Hernandez keeps winning first place in things like the long jump, the high jump, and the triple jump in the CIF, California Interscholastic Federation Southern Section Championships. So it's the man keeps beating girls, and the CIF allows for it. Much of the media encourages this stuff. No one in the Democrat Party, which is runs the state and runs the media. I saw this headline a few days ago, but I can't resist bringing it up. Recall that there is a mayor of a city in Southern California who was a Chinese spy and pled guilty to acting as a foreign agent for China. This is how NBC News framed it on X, the Everything app. The resignation of a Southern California mayor who pleaded guilty to acting as a foreign agent for China has sparked backlash and reignited fears of anti-Asian discrimination. So that's what it is. It's all Asians, by the way. We consider all Asians equal to the CCP spies. But they're concerned about the discrimination, the backlash against Asians, because Arcadia Mayor Eileen Wang was a actual Chinese spy and got elected in a Southern California city. A city that rapidly became majority Chinese. Wasn't always like that, Arcadia. So, all right. This is where we need to be careful here, because the Democrats are so horrible. And that's why we need to make sure we're staying straight and narrow. And a lot of the press right now is regarding Donald Trump's presidential gold rush, is the way it's been framed by Axios. But this $1.8 billion anti-weaponization fund, Justice Department under Todd Blanche, who is clearly trying to get bumped up from acting to actual attorney general and was Trump's former lawyer, he announced a taxpayer fund to compensate MAGA allies, January 6th defendants, others who claim political persecution. I think many of them claiming it, I think, from a reasonable place. And it stems from Trump's $10 billion IRS lawsuit. And Democrats are calling it unprecedented corruption. And they're going to threaten to impeach him. Like, they will try to impeach him for this should they win the House, raising the stakes in the midterms. I don't love this one. I don't love it. I think it's very clumsy. I think you can make a lot of kind of amusing jokes about how the Democrats do this exact same thing, but they are much more clever about it, to Sean's point. Is that they're much more clever about this than we are. That we don't just say we're just going to hand out money to the J6 prisoners and to people who we like in MAGA from the government. We're not going to take taxpayer money and just dole it out to our political allies. That's a bad precedent. The Democrats do it, but they do it by starting nonprofits. They do it by starting NGOs. They start it, then they'll have a company which doesn't have the same disclosures, and you have a few layers of protection. And the Democrats would do it that way, which should be illegal, but it's not. But they at least have the decency to lie about it to us. So remember the Inflation Reduction Act that was loaded with all sorts of different pork for left-wing causes? We can go through all the stuff, which, of course, it raised the inflation. I think it should have been illegal. Those of you who have been with the show know I've made this point in the past. To call something the Inflation Reduction Act when it actually added to inflation is probably should have been illegal. But basically, the Democrats have figured out a way to create a nonprofit that get money to their allies from taxpayer funds, which is disgusting. But at least they have the decency to be dishonest about it. Trump's just flat out saying we're just going to give an anti-weaponization fund. I don't know how this holds up, and I'm just not sure if the money is not going to end up getting to people. And I have a lot of sympathy for people who get this money. It just seems like the sort of thing that's very challenging to defend. And I don't like that spot. I don't like being put in a spot where there's something that's really hard to defend if you're a Trump supporter, as I am. Another one. Trump's making a ton of personal stock trades. So his latest financial disclosure showing 3,700 individual stock trades in the last quarter, which is a 10x increase over previous quarters. So, and these are big companies and as well as some sort of up and coming companies. Trump is not making the trades himself. People control his wealth. And so this is one where I do think there's probably layers of protection where there is plausible deniability. Trump's really involved and active with this stuff. White House, of course, denying conflict. But again, it's noteworthy because when you see a drastic uptick in trades, it does put your staunch defenders on defense. And that's not a great spot right now if you look at the polls. So if you look at the Real Clear Politics average, Trump's polling is the lowest it's been this administration. The Iran war continues to drag on and it's going to drag on. We got what's being framed as insane demands from Iran to try to wrap the war up. They want America paying them reparations. It's not going to happen. They want all the sanctions lifted and they want more enrichment. So there is not a realistic thing. They're not going to be doing any enrichment. I don't think they're going to get reparations. I do think this is why I've always liked the toll idea. So if there's a toll in the Strait of Hormuz and the America can kind of coordinate it with Iran, we wet our beak a little bit. They can rebuild their country with money from the Strait, and we know what's going on. I think that's sort of the win-win of all wins. That was the original idea I thought Trump came up with. I hope that's what is the final idea. But we're not paying them reparations. And, of course, when all the sanctions lift, I think a lot of sanctions will be lifted if they stop enrichment. But all in all, we are not at a solution. Trump said that he was on the verge of bombing Iran, by the way. We got a cut of this. Play cut 14, guys.
1: How close were you to striking Iran? You said you were going to attack. Did you have planes in the air?
2: I was an hour away. We're all set to go. You're talking about yesterday.
1: Yes.
2: We were going to be striking very... It would have been happening right now. Yeah, it was all done. The boats, the ships are all loaded. They're loaded to the brim. And we're all set to start.
0: So he was ready to go, ready to bomb Iran, and he needs this thing to wrap up for political purposes. Again, is not panic mode with the polls because, again, if we can get out of the war soon, I had set the beginning of the summer as kind of my soft deadline, and that is coming up Memorial Day weekend, this weekend, sort of the unofficial start of the summer. I thought this was about right, try to wrap this thing up. Iran knows dragging it out will hurt Trump politically. So this is the thing. And then if Trump gets hurt politically, so he's getting hurt by, I think, the good he's attempting to do with the Iran war, where, again, a nuclear Iran is way worse than $5 gas prices. Sorry, it just is. So we got that issue. And then we got the Thomas Masseys of the world who are trying to frame it so that Donald Trump is the real bad guy in the Epstein scandal. So, and what is the risk here? The risk here is that if Donald Trump does not get the train on the tracks, which I think he will. I'm still optimistic that he will. If we don't do that sometime soon, then what's going to happen is we're turning over the country, not just to the Masseys of the world. He'd be the least of the problems. It's the Scott Wieners of the world. It's the Ayanna Pressleys of the world. It's these nuts who are completely obsessed with racism, and they're the worst grifters imaginable. Recall the American Federation of Teachers boss, Randy Weingarten, who is one of the top Democrat activists. Every thing we know about this group is that they're really just organized for the Democrats. She tapped union resources worth of $1.4 million to write a manifesto book. So this is supposed to be someone who's helping your kids. She's been charged with the biggest teachers union. Education's only gotten worse since she got in charge of that union. And she's taking $1.4 million that gets sent to that union to spend on a book. And the book is called Why Fascists Fear Teachers, adding to the myth that those who oppose the teachers union are fascists. We are really playing with fire here in this country. We've got to get focused here. We'll be right back with more on The Alex Marlowe Show.
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0: Philadelphia's 3rd Congressional District, their first chance in a decade to pick a new U.S. House representative. John Schaefer has more.
1: The field is down to 3 candidates after starting with 12, State Senator Sharif Street, State Representative Chris Rabb, and Dr. Alice Stanford. The district, which covers much of Philadelphia, is seeing its first open seat race in 30 years after Congressman Dwight Evans stepped aside following a stroke.
0: In other news, Penn State's Lambda Chi Alpha chapter accepted a 1-semester suspension beginning spring 2026 after a university investigation uncovered serious hazing practices. The investigation found underage drinking, forced servitude, and isolation targeting new members during the previous spring semester. More than 70 fraternity members were removed, and the chapter agreed to comprehensive intervention programs with mandatory leadership training and development workshops. Pittsburgh International Airport is receiving federal funding for infrastructure improvements. This is all part of the FAA's 2026 Airport Terminal Program. The airport will receive $3.3 million. The funds will be used to aid in the replacement of moving walkways and flooring, as well as restoring columns and bulkheads. 500 Philadelphia students are now eligible for free scholarships to 16 Catholic schools funded by billionaires Jeff and Janine Yass. Each scholarship covers $8,000 annually through 12th grade. The program comes as the district closes 17 schools, affecting 4,400 students starting in 2027-28. I'm Juan Arango, and you're up to date with Radio PA.
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12: And welcome back to the Scott Jennings Show. One of the most important Senate races in America this year, taking place in Iowa. And that race is to replace the retiring Republican Senator Joni Ernst. Now, Democrats in Iowa have a hot primary going on. Representative Josh Turek and State Senator Zach Walls are duking it out on the Dem side. The

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20: Welcome back to the show. Here's a wild question. Are birth tourism centers helping Chinese foreign nationals come to the United States specifically to give birth and secure American citizenship for their children? That question at the center of a major lawsuit out of Texas. The state is suing a Houston area center accused of running a large-scale birth tourism operation tied to Chinese nationals. And our next guest didn't just report on the story. She went door to door to confront the individuals named in the lawsuit. Let's watch.
6: The state is saying that you're bringing Chinese women here to give birth. You can't talk about it.
7: Yes, fine.
18: Oh, he's recording.
7: I'm sorry, I cannot give you any information.
20: Joining us now, the journalist behind this wild story, Daily Wire reporter Jenny Teer. You know her here on the Scott Jennings Show. Jenny, welcome back. What in the world is going on in Houston, Texas?
21: Yeah, what in the world is right? Because in these quiet suburban neighborhoods, there are homes that are allegedly holding Chinese women who are preparing to give birth to U.S. citizen babies that they're intending allegedly to take back to China with them. And later, I think that they want those children to return and to reap the benefits of the generous American system. And there are four homes that were identified in this lawsuit by Texas Attorney General Ken Paxton that allegedly are housing these people, that are taking them around the city, and that are helping facilitate the births. And in fact, the lawsuit states that they boast facilitating about 1,000 births of American-born babies to Chinese women.
20: So the issue here is not just one center. There are multiple places doing this. Is it your belief that this is also happening in numerous cities?
21: Well, yeah, absolutely. I mean, the estimates are up to 1.5 million babies have been born as U.S. citizens that have been taken back to China through this birthright tourism scheme. It's why the Trump administration is really trying to crack down on it, because we know this has been happening for years and years and years in many different forms. I mean, with this case, it was women who are in China. They're being coached allegedly by this clinic, by Dai Postpartum Care Center, to get their tourist visa before getting pregnant, not to appear pregnant in the airport while you're traveling, coming to the U.S., just pose as someone who's coming for tourist purposes, and then come here, have your baby, and then within that time that you're allotted, which is usually up to 6 months for those tourist visas, then stay here and then go home by the time you're supposed to leave. And this is something that's happening in Houston, but across the country, we've seen other types of this situation happening. In California, for example, there's like a surrogate scheme where women, parents in China are actually using surrogates to give birth to the U.S. citizen babies that they then take back. Those are apparently some more wealthy Chinese, and those are also apparently ones who kind of see the writing on the wall in China and are trying to find a way out, and that child essentially is their out.
20: So this is occurring, of course, because of the birthright citizenship issue, where if you have a baby born on American soil, that baby is granted automatically U.S. citizenship. This was the focus of an executive order from President Trump recently in a case at the U.S. Supreme Court. But you can see how easily it is abused. Now, Jenny, Texas officials say multiple families were housed at the properties at the same time. Investigators said these operations could facilitate as many as 20 births per day. I mean, this is like a veritable conveyor belt of birthright tourism going on in these houses.
21: It really is. And that's the really concerning element here. And of course, these people are essentially abusing the U.S. immigration system and the generosity of it, because if you're saying you're coming here as a tourist and then you're giving birth to an American citizen baby that eventually will let you get some form of status through chain migration, that's lying about the purpose of your visit to this country. And it's very difficult, of course, to go back to those previous cases and to find that evidence of fraud. And we know how rampant fraud is. We've obviously seen so many stories in recent months about this. And so this is just one part of that that the Trump administration, like you said, is trying to crack down on.
20: Jenny Teer is a reporter for the Daily Wire. Her latest exclusive report, the headline is, "Are Chinese Birth Centers Hiding in Your Backyard? We went to find out." You'll see extraordinary video and reporting from one of the best journalists out there, Jenny Teer. Jenny, thanks for coming back on the Scott Jennings Show.
21: Thank you.
20: All right, more after this. We'll take a break. A lot of breaking news today here on Salem. Stay with us.
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25: I'm Jennifer Kuiper. The federal government broadens the deal to resolve President Trump's $10 billion lawsuit against the Internal Revenue Service over the leak of his tax returns. Loyola Law School professor Lori Levinson explains.
26: In a truly unprecedented move, the U.S. government has agreed to permanently drop tax claims connected to President Trump and his family and the Trump Organization. And this all happened because, frankly, President Trump tells the Attorney General and at the agencies, including IRS, what to do.
25: In San Diego, the Islamic Center shooters met online, left writings expressing hate. An FBI special agent in charge, Mark Remley, says they've searched 2 homes.
27: During those searches, we found and seized numerous firearms from 2 of those locations, including numerous pistols, rifles, shotguns, ammunition, tactical gear, as well as electronics.
25: 3 people were killed yesterday, and investigators say the 2 shooters took their own lives. Federal authorities have charged several Chinese companies with deliberately restricting the world's production of shipping storage containers ahead of the COVID-19 pandemic. CBS's Cammie McCormick.
28: Authorities allege the companies slowed production just before the global supply chain came under enormous strain.
29: At the height of the COVID pandemic, the defendants lined their own pockets by choking the world's supply of shipping containers.
28: Acting Assistant Attorney General Omid Assefi.
29: This case affected every American store shelf and every American home.
28: He said the conspiracy roughly doubled the prices of standard shipping containers and increased the container manufacturer's profits by nearly 100-fold.
25: Voters are going to the polls today for key primaries in Alabama, Georgia, Pennsylvania, Idaho, and Oregon. In Kentucky, Republican Congressman Thomas Massey, who pressed the White House for more transparency on the Jeffrey Epstein case, squares off against Trump-backed Ed Gallerein. But Massey is expressing confidence in his run.
2: He knows I'm tough to beat. He's tweeted probably, what, 8 or 10 times in the last 72 hours. He's literally losing sleep over this race because he's in with both feet.
25: Fire crews have been working to contain a wildfire in Simi Valley near Los Angeles. Fire officials say the Sandy Fire has burned almost 1,400 acres since starting Monday morning. Tens of thousands of people are under evacuation orders. Andrew Dowd with the Ventura County Fire Department.
3: 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So we have fixed-wing aircraft that are available to us that we'll be able to start flying and providing retardant drops.
25: The fire is only 5% contained. This is CBS News.
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25: The Trump administration wants to increase the cap on refugees to allow thousands more white Afrikaners into the U.S. CBS's Michael Wallace.
11: President Trump claims Afrikaners are facing a genocide in South Africa. He confronted President Cyril Ramaphosa with the allegation during a tense Oval Office meeting last year.
12: They're being executed, and they happen to be white.
11: Afrikaners told 60 Minutes there is no genocide. Now, CBS News has obtained a State Department request to increase the refugee cap from 7,500 to 17,500 and give the extra 10,000 spots to Afrikaners at a cost of about $100 million. Michael Wallace, CBS News.
25: U.S. stocks fall further from their records. The Dow closed down 322 points, the Nasdaq fell 220, and the S&P 500 slipped 49. Tech stocks are faltering following huge runs as higher yields in bond markets crank up the pressure on all kinds of other investments. Yields are climbing on worries about inflation staying high due to the war with Iran. Jennifer Kuiper, CBS.
13: Carpal tunnel syndrome, heart failure that doesn't improve with common medicines. 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
1: And good afternoon. Welcome to 7 minutes after the hour. And with you tonight for the full 2 hours, guest during both hours. And I got to tell you, I am not looking forward to tonight's shows in either hour. Because there's just, in my opinion, we'll find out if I'm right. In my opinion, there's just a lot of negative stuff. Just some things that are just, well, I'm just going to say not right. We'll let it stop there and go from there. The second hour will be County Commissioner Ann Coleman, and obviously her life has been wonderful these days with the gravel pit and the reassessments and the data, all of that stuff going her way. So we'll have fun with that conversation. And during this first hour, I always enjoy this monthly visit. Always, because it's with one of my very best friends who I've known forever, and I always like seeing him. And then sometimes when we get together, the topic just isn't what we'd like it to be, and I think that's going to be the case tonight. But nonetheless, it is Michael Wright. Good to see you, sir. Welcome.
2: Thank you so much, Ron. You're a great man, and I just want to say welcome back.
1: Well, thank you. I appreciate that.
2: And Mary, the
1: producer. Yeah, the real brains
2: behind
1: the
2: absolutely. That's right.
1: Because we just sit here and talk. That's all we do. We both know where the power is.
2: That's exactly right.
1: And we yield to it.
2: Yep.
1: And may I share information? Will it bother you if I share your recent family information?
2: No.
1: Okay. And we send out our best wishes to Roz, because while I was gone, Roz had the nerve to go ahead while I was gone and have, fortunately, a mild, I guess would be appropriate, mild heart.
2: Well, yeah.
1: Is any heart attack ever mild?
2: No, I don't think so. But there was no pain. She had no pain.
1: Right. So she had a heart attack. She got some bypass surgery. She's recovering and doing fine. And Roz, presuming you are listening at home, although this probably isn't good for your recovery to listen to us, but if you're listening to home, we are constantly thinking of you and are happy that everything went well, right?
2: Everything went perfect.
1: Yeah, you know? I got to tell you.
2: Yeah, it was great.
1: Let's compliment some folks. Compliment the medical folks. What was your pattern?
2: I mean, from UPMC, everybody was excellent. Then we went to Jameson, and they were doubly excellent. Right. And then we went to Butler, and they were triply excellent. How's that?
1: So you had a good experience the whole way.
2: It was, absolutely, yep.
1: And thank heavens, fortunate that it all has gone well.
2: Everything turned out good.
1: Speaking of things that haven't gone well.
2: Oh, yeah.
1: I recall when the Voting Rights Act was passed.
2: Yeah.
1: I was young, but I recall when it was passed, and I recall the problems that preceded that.
2: Yep.
1: And
2: I remember that as well.
1: And I recall redistricting done properly, and that we could try to make sure that people got represented. And since you and I have last seen each other,
2: yeah, a lot has happened.
1: I gotta say it again to you folks out there. Unless you are the one the one most affected has the most to say. The ones least affected have the least to say. I only put that out there because a lot of you listening to me right now, I'm gonna bet, aren't black. I can't see you. I can't see you, but I'm going to guess that the majority of my listeners, just because of the Valley, the majority of my listeners are white. So consequently, you might have some intellectual opinions about what the Supreme Court did, but you can't have necessarily a personal opinion because it didn't affect your life.
2: Mm-hmm.
1: How do you know what happened? How do you take that? How do you say something? Because I'm tongue-tied. I am tongue-tied.
2: The first thing, it was really a shock, number one, that that would be something that the Supreme Court would just kind of like send us back a little.
1: Yeah.
2: And I think I wrote an article about it in the Herald and America, Where Are We? Because in my mind, it's taking me back to, 1965 when I was 12 and, the civil rights movement was rolling along, and LBJ signed the bill, and here we are now, like you said, with the redistricting.
1: Well, the redistricting is a whole nother discussion.
2: That thing there, I was really upset. How's that?
1: Well, let you and I talk. We're going to blend the two together.
2: Yeah, okay.
1: There's no way not to.
2: Gotcha.
1: The redistricting, and if you saw Did you see the one about the representative from Memphis?
2: Yes.
1: Sir, are you aware that the majority of the people that live in your community are black? I am not aware of that. Excuse me? You are that representative? You are not aware of that? You went to college there. You are not aware. I mean, if you watch some of this stuff.
2: Yeah.
1: What basically has happened is this, and Michael, you see if I'm saying this correctly. Anybody out there, if I'm saying this incorrectly, call and correct me. Please, correct me, always, forever. For the whole, all the years I've been doing this show, if I'm ever wrong, straighten me out. But what they basically said was, it is legal to redistrict based on party.
2: Mm-hmm.
1: If you want to redistrict, you're the party in power, and you want to redistrict to give a benefit to your party under the old theory of to the victor go the spoils, that kind of thing, that's legal. It is illegal and unconstitutional to redistrict based on race.
2: Yeah.
1: Now, that's the essence of what they said.
2: Right, right.
1: Consequently, every state that can do it, that wants to do it, and a redistricting in such a way that they are guaranteeing more Republican votes, more Republican legislators, they're doing it.
2: Mm-hmm.
1: And in some cases where there are large black populations, they're pretty much dividing that out in such a way that it is just not impossible. Nothing's impossible.
2: Right.
1: So I don't want to
2: get
1: ahead of you. But just about impossible for a black person to get elected. And when asked about that on one of the Sunday morning shows, I forget who said this, well, no, that's not true. If they're Republican, they have a chance of getting elected.
2: Republican, yes.
1: Well, then that's the bottom line.
2: Right.
1: It's okay to redistrict based on party. We can redistrict to give the advantage to your party all you want. It doesn't matter what that does in terms of race.
2: Right.
1: So that if we look at the population of some communities, if we look at the population of some states, some cities, some et cetera, it is now okay to redistrict in such a way that it is possible that no blacks can get represented or elected out of these areas now. Now, you might be sitting back there saying, so what? And that's okay.
2: Right.
1: It is okay if you say that, because what you're really asking is, well, why does that matter? And that's really the core, maybe, of the discussion that we all have to have as people. To me, a white guy here, it matters, because I believe we have to have representation of America as it is. Cultural diversity, different folks from different backgrounds and cultures. Can we find a way that they have a shot at being elected to Congress? They don't have to win, but can they at least get into the game?
2: Yeah.
1: I would argue right now, and please disagree with you, Michael. Please, and Ron, thank you for joining us and watch this. Please, out there, if you're listening, call in and disagree with me all you want. I would argue it'll be very difficult now in Republican-controlled states and territories for blacks to get elected to Congress based on the redistricting that's being done.
2: Unless they're Republican.
1: Unless they're Republican.
2: Yep.
1: Now, yes, all the blacks want to be Republicans, go for it.
2: Right.
1: I mean, go for it. If that's where you're, and there are blacks Republicans.
2: Absolutely.
1: In fact, the Republican Party used to be the party of the black.
2: That used to be.
1: For years.
2: You're absolutely right.
1: For years.
2: For years.
1: So go for it. I mean, that's fine and dandy. The truth of the matter is that's not the reality of life right now in America.
2: Correct.
1: The majority of blacks are one of two things, either Democrats or they don't participate at all.
2: That's true.
1: It's really that. That's a majority.
2: You're right.
1: And if you are a black Republican, such as Tim Scott, and you are a true Republican, you're just not trying to be, you truly believe the tenets of the Republican Party, you have a good chance of going far because there are so few of you.
2: Correct.
1: And you're a good optic.
2: That's right.
1: You're just good optics.
2: Yep.
1: Which, once again, I'm the guy saying all this.
2: Yeah, but John,
1: which once again means that we can make use of you.
2: Well,
1: you're a good optic, so I can make use of you. You're good for my agenda. I'm being pretty cynical here, I guess.
2: Well, let me do this.
1: Yeah, chime in here, please.
2: I did some research here to check out the history of the black vote. Okay, here we're going back to 1619. Okay.
1: That's okay with me.
2: 1619 to 1870, which is 251 years, blacks couldn't vote, right?
1: At all.
2: Enslavement and laws explicitly denied them the right to vote. From their arrival from Africa or wherever they might be. So 1619, 1870, 250 years, not allowed to vote. Okay, Reconstruction came. 1870, 1877, black men could vote. They could vote. The 15th Amendment was ratified in 1870. Black men could hold office and vote 7 years.
1: Now, Ross couldn't vote yet.
2: Neither could I, really. But that goes back to what you were saying. There were African Americans who were back in 1800. They were Republicans because that was the party for African Americans then.
1: Yeah, yeah.
2: Okay. So that was 7 years where you could vote, just men.
1: Right.
2: 1877 to 1965, post-Reconstruction, Jim Crow, right? We had all the literacy tests, the poll tax. We had the intimidation and violence from the triple three or three Ks. So they systematically disenfranchised black people. So that period of 88 years, black people could not vote until 1965. So now we're at 1965 to 2026. 61 years now that African Americans
1: no literacy test,
2: can
1: no
2: vote.
1: Means test. You're just a citizen, you can vote.
2: After the Voting Rights Act, everything has legally restored, and now all the barriers have been removed and we all can vote, right?
1: Hey.
2: So that's the current history of how this 407 years of history with the African Americans who had to struggle to get the vote.
1: Yeah.
2: And now in 2026, we're seeing the whole picture is turning backwards into 1965.
1: But as one of the Republican legislators said, every citizen is promised the right to vote. Mm-hmm. They're not promised the right to be elected. So if no blacks get elected, well, there's no constitutional guarantee that they have to be elected.
2: Right.
1: Now, that's true.
2: That's true.
1: That's true.
2: Right.
1: By the way.
2: For me, here's my other point, Ron.
1: Yeah.
2: I would have liked to seen, maybe during Barack Obama's tenure, that they changed the Voting Rights Act to a law. Instead of it being have to be they got to renew the act.
1: Yeah.
2: That makes no sense to me. Why that was not a law from 1965 to now, we're still talking about Civil Rights Act. It's not a law.
1: Yeah.
2: So
1: I have some news for you.
2: Yes, go ahead.
1: Not going to change for quite a while.
2: Oh, I know you're right.
1: I have some worse news for you.
2: Yes.
1: I mean that so much that you and I might not
2: we'll
1: be
2: never
1: around
2: see it.
1: To see it.
2: We'll never see it. Absolutely.
1: But Evelyn, welcome. Go ahead.
2: But that would be, that was one of the things Roz and I would talk about with the tenure of Barack. I don't think he would have probably got it pushed through anyway, but at least attempt, you know. But with the things now in the climate with the DEI, you know, Tuskegee Airmen, you can't be on the thing anymore. We're not going to put any African-Americans on this. You got to remove the plaques from Philadelphia. All that's taking us back. That's taking us back to, you know, you and I grew up in that era.
1: We thought, both of us in our own way, fought and won.
2: Yeah.
1: We thought we fought this battle and won. No, yep. I don't mean won. There's never a total victory. But we thought we made some inroads, darn it.
2: Absolutely.
1: I mean, we thought we changed things.
2: Yep.
1: We thought we changed things for the better. Well, I'm going to say we did.
2: Yeah.
1: But never saw it possible that somebody would come along with the ability to turn it backwards.
2: I would never think that. Are you going to give reparations to an insurrectionist and we're still looking for 40 acres and a mule? Not to be funny, but just think about it.
1: No.
2: You know what I mean? Everybody was promised that back during slavery times, and everybody's free. You get your 40 acres and a mule, but they got nothing because they had nothing to start with. And now you're going to give them insurrectionists.
1: Well,
2: you're going to reward them.
1: You and I are thinking the same path tonight, because I said, and now to rub salt into that wound.
2: Yeah.
1: Let's create
2: absolutely.
1: This $1.7 billion reparations fund.
2: Exactly. Come on, man.
1: Let me tell you where this leaves us, folks. There was a time in America, and we might be coming back to this. And listen, you know this is true. What I'm about to say is absolutely true. In order to vote, it was believed you had to be vested. You had to have something in the race. You had to have skin in the game.
2: Mm-hmm.
1: So the theory was you had to be a landowner.
2: Right.
1: If you didn't own property, you had nothing to lose. Therefore, you shouldn't be allowed to vote. There was that thinking. There is the thinking that the literacy test, you should be able to read and write and be literate. Now, if you, by the way, all of you out there, if you think about a literacy test, don't just assume only black folks won't pass it.
2: Correct.
1: You should all think about that, because if we look at America's literacy rate across the board, there'd be a lot of folks couldn't vote.
2: That's right.
1: The core question here is, does every citizen, regardless of anything have the right to vote. You're a legitimate citizen. And Mike and I aren't sitting here saying illegal undocumented immigrants have the right.
2: No.
1: You're a citizen. You have the right to vote. Well, the Republicans right now would argue, we didn't take that away.
2: Mm-hmm.
1: You have the right to vote. We just made sure that through redistricting in some of our states, there's no way you'll ever see another black representative coming on board.
2: Right, right.
1: And that's probably the truth, folks.
2: Yeah, that's where we're
1: headed. In those places. Because what we had, Florida, Texas, Tennessee. What other states are you aware of?
2: Alabama.
1: Okay. Have any other ones made the move yet to do the redistricting?
2: Not that I can think of right now.
1: But if we took the time, folks, you can do it out there where you're listening to us. Go on Google and check it out. Where there is a Republican-controlled legislature, state legislature, they are under Donald Trump is encouraging this.
2: Yep.
1: Say what you want about Donald Trump. I'm going after this very specific issue. I'm not going after Donald Trump as a whole. That's a whole other discussion. I'm saying on this one issue alone, he has made it very clear. I want you to redistrict. I want you to make sure I pick up more votes. I want you to make sure that we get more Republicans in Congress. Well, that means white folks.
2: Mm-hmm.
1: In reality,
2: right.
1: Am I saying no blacks Republicans? Certainly they are. There are black Republicans, without question. But I'm saying they are redistricting in such a way to make sure that it's Republicans. And in those areas, it's going to be white folks.
2: That's right.
1: Plain and simple.
2: And the other interesting point is they're all below the Mason-Dixon line. And that's kind of ironic that it's the South, again, we fought the Confederate War, North versus South, and here redistricting all down in the South where the multitude of the population of black people is concentrated, right? And that's the whole reasoning behind this redistricting philosophy for me, because there's such a concentration there that they got, we got to do something, Ron, to get them out of there, so... That's the whole mindset, and again, it came from the top, you know, and they're going to follow the man from the top, because if you want to hold your slot and you want to get reelected, you want to be part of his entourage.
1: And look at who he's going after right now. He's going after longstanding Republican yep. congressmen who have ticked him off.
2: Yep, absolutely.
1: He's trying to primary them. In fact, today he's going to tell us a lot. The primaries in states today on the Republican ticket Trump's approval ratings, and I'm sorry, I'm not really sorry, but I am. I don't hardly ever do a show just Trump.
2: Yeah.
1: I just don't do that. It's not my style.
2: Right.
1: But today, primary day in this issue, we have no other choice.
2: That's right.
1: I mean, this is something he has advocated for. This is something he is telling his supporters to do. His approval ratings are in the 30s.
2: Yeah.
1: But on the other hand, in a CNN poll and others that recently polled MAGA folks, they are one of his approval ratings 100%. His followers, his true hardcore followers, they're there. He hasn't lost one of them.
2: Wow.
1: He has lost. I'm hearing more and more from Republicans who are not MAGA, but they're Republicans, that they will either not vote for Trump or they just won't vote at all on things relative to him. That's what I'm hearing. But this thing, Michael and I are here to discuss race relations. And when I say we are, it's mostly Michael because he's the one affected. Ron Aaron's going to have white folk in the legislature. Ron Aaron's going to vote. I can read and write, and I own property.
2: Right.
1: I'm a man.
2: Right.
1: I'm a grown adult man.
2: Right. I'm 3/5.
1: Yeah, you are. I've always felt that way about you. Yeah. I never wanted to say it out loud.
2: You're making a good point, because it just makes no sense to me. Again, we're going backwards, and nobody really, let me say, the African American civil rights organizations, NAACP, the Urban League, they need to be a little bit more forceful and step out and say, you know, this is really, really wrong, and we need to start making an effort to change things back to where they were. But and even on a local level, Ron, I said, if I was running the Urban League right now, I'd have open forums. I'd be having little meetings everywhere I could to enlighten people to say, look, here's what we got to do. I don't care if you're black or white. I need some people to want to vote to make things right. You know what I mean? This whole country now is going slowly creeping back to Jim Crow. That's what I believe inside. Because when the leader says, I don't care about the American people, and then we want to...
1: I never think once about the financial problems.
2: Come on, man. What... So, I don't know. I don't have the answer, but it does make me upset because I got grandchildren. Like you said, you and I probably will never see civil rights law, but it's my hope that my grandkids would be able to see something where things were even better from when we first started in the 60s. And you figure, what, 100 years and we're no better off, really, if you think of the African-American.
1: What bothers me is there aren't many ways to approach this. You and I, back in the day, we had a way to approach it. It was on the streets. It was take to the street. It was one of those kinds of things.
2: Right.
1: I got to be honest with you.
2: Yeah, I don't see.
1: I might be afraid to do that in these days.
2: Yeah. You got a point.
1: Genuine fear.
2: You got a point. Right.
1: You'd have to almost have Vietnam era protests where grandmas were out there and grandkids. I mean, that range of white, black, young, old women. But that doesn't work anymore either. The No Kings rallies.
2: Yeah.
1: I have conservative friends who poo-poo those, and you and I both know they're all paid for by George Soros anyway. He pays for every person to be out there. I don't know how much impact. I think they're having some impact, but I don't know.
2: Yeah, I don't think it's a major.
1: I really can't gauge how much the No Kings rallies have done anything. And then you're right. We have this new reparations thing.
2: Yeah.
1: Yes, indeed.
2: Oh, my. I
1: was listening to a radio show. I listen to NPR a lot. Not NPR. SiriusXM.
2: Mm-hmm.
1: And POTUS is a show that I listen to. And they were talking about, they say anybody can apply for reparations.
2: Hmm.
1: And somebody said, well, James Comey ought to apply. And then we were talking in the car, and we said, Stephen Colbert ought to apply.
2: Oh, yeah.
1: Let's just see who all applies. You say anybody can apply, and anybody basically heard fairly. Yeah, okay, fine.
2: Yeah.
1: It's.
2: Well, maybe I should apply.
1: You should. You might finally get reparations. Jeez. Think about that. Finally, after all these years. Trump would be responsible for you getting 40 acres of mule.
2: And I wouldn't take it. I would not take it. Sorry. It just makes no sense, though.
1: What's wrong with you?
2: It makes no sense. For me, that's dirty money, even though it's taxpayer dollars.
1: Yeah.
2: I don't want it from him.
1: Yeah.
2: You know what I mean? I don't want it from him.
1: Well, that's where we're laying down this first portion of the show, folks. Take a break here in just about 1 minute. And interested to hear what you think. Are we both off our rockers here? Do you agree? Do you disagree? Are we giving the president short shrift here and you have a better viewpoint? We won't know until you tell us. 724-981-7900. Ron and Roz and Evelyn, all three of you catching up the live feed. I appreciate that. We're going to take a time out. Michael Wright is our guest during this hour of the show. 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
3: This is a Radio PA news update. It is primary day in Pennsylvania, and it won't be an eventful day at the top of the ticket with Democratic Governor Josh Shapiro and Republican challenger Stacey Garrity both running unopposed. Democratic Lieutenant Governor Austin Davis is also uncontested in his primary, while Republicans will decide between attorney Jason Ritchie and former UPS executive John Ventry to oppose him. The polls are open until 8 p.m. It's getting hot in Pennsylvania. Laura Winter.

0: Or
1: we have gone from spring straight into summer, and it's a little early. It is absolutely feeling like summer across much of Pennsylvania this week, with potentially record-breaking temperatures, highs in the 90s, and humidity on tap too. The Northeast will be bracing for the hottest weather so far this year, but it is not expected to last through the Memorial Day holiday weekend.
0: An investigation is underway after two men were shot in Wilkinsburg. That shooting happened early this morning on Penn Avenue, leaving the two men hospitalized in stable condition. Several nearby buildings were also hit by bullets. No arrests have been made. Two construction workers were killed last evening in a Route 30 work zone crash in Valley Township, Chester County, according to the Pennsylvania State Police. Troopers say a tractor trailer triggered a four-vehicle crash around 6:50 p.m. that struck the workers as they were setting up a traffic pattern. Two other people were taken to the hospital with non-life-threatening injuries. And law enforcement agencies across Pennsylvania are participating in the nationwide Click It or Ticket campaign for the rest of this month. The effort is meant to remind drivers of the importance of using seatbelts headed into Memorial Day and the summer travel season. Troopers will be conducting additional patrols to look for drivers and passengers who are not buckled in. Tickets will be issued for those who are not buckled up. I'm John Schaefer, and you're up to date with Radio PA.
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16: And welcome back. We are 34 minutes after the hour. Michael Wright is my guest during this hour of the show. And we've let it down for you there in the first 30 segment of the show. I want to hear from you, but you don't have to. I always want to hear from you, and I always tell you it's all right. If you don't want to call and you don't feel like it, that's fine, too. We can move on to other stuff.

0: going to. But if you have thoughts about what happened, how the Voting Rights Act in essence got gutted, the redistricting that's happening, that in essence will take a lot of black legislators out of office and make it impossible for blacks to have representation in Congress anymore, to the extent that, in my opinion, they should. And then the reparations money that the slush fund that was just approved. If you want to talk about any of that, correct us on that, challenge us on that, or bring a different opinion to the forefront, please do so at 724-981-7900. I'm going to move us on to another topic because, as Michael knows, I've told him every time he's in here, I said, you're in here for your regular show, but you also cannot help but be in here as a member of a federal council.
1: Oh, my goodness.
0: You can't help it. I had on the city manager, Sean, last week.
1: Oh, yeah, I watched it.
0: And I fell off this chair just about.
1: Why is that?
0: Well, I said to him, and I'm hoping you know about this, and I want to hear your opinion on it so far.
1: Okay.
0: I said, Sean, do you have any feelings about the data center that's going to be built in Sharon? And he said, well, no, but he said, well, we're being approached to have one in Farrell.
1: Yeah.
0: You knew this?
1: I just found out yesterday at the council meeting.
0: Well, I got to ask you.
1: Yes.
0: What are your thoughts this early on?
1: Well, last night, after I heard it, it would be good for employment purposes, but I was kind of concerned if they had done feasibility studies and they could show us how it's going to won't have a major impact on the resources of the city. I don't know, Ron. I know it takes a lot of resource, a lot of water. I can't say I made any decision. I got to mull it over again because it was just presented to us yesterday. And I don't know.
0: There are some cities and communities. I'm going to be talking about this with Commissioner Coleman in the next half hour.
1: A lot of negativity about it.
0: There are a lot of communities out there that have passed moratoriums.
1: Mm-hmm.
0: Like, no, we're not going to do anything about this for 90 days or a year, whatever, till we can research it, get our homework together, the proper ordinance in our city. I don't think any city, I'm sure it's true in Farrell as well, I don't think any city was prepared in their ordinances to have something addressing data centers.
1: No, absolutely
0: not.
1: Yeah,
0: I'm pretty sure I'm right about that.
1: Yeah, and then we talked about that last night, and since Sharon has already, Sharon has already put the ordinances together that they have, we were going to talk with their city manager to see if we could just find out what they did, and maybe we would have to do the same thing. But at this point,
0: Be prepared, my friend. Gallup poll yesterday, 71% of Americans opposed data centers, just outright opposed them.
1: I see.
0: The Sharon Data Center, a young lady in our area started an online petition, over 2,000 signatures opposing data centers.
1: Oh, my.
0: Every hearing that's been out there, not everyone, I shouldn't say that, that's over-exaggerated, but the hearings out there, as they went on, pretty well attended, a lot of questions, a lot of not pleasant interactions. I'm just saying to you, get your saddle and ride that horse, because it's a thing. Michael, I've got to tell you, I've heard about this. I bet you for the last 3 weeks, I'm looking at the producer's way to make sure I'm right, I'm thinking for the last 3 weeks, I have pretty much spent every single day researching and reading and doing something about data centers.
1: Oh, my.
0: I mean, reading and reading and reading and downloading and reading and downloading and reading and talking to people. There is just so much to this thing.
1: Yeah.
0: I'm going to tell you right now, no matter what you do, you're wrong. Just want you to know right now, no matter what you do, you're wrong. You do not know the name of the – do you know the name – of the company wants to do this?
1: I do not.
0: Okay. Yeah. I was curious.
1: They're supposed to come and give us a presentation.
0: Well, I've been in touch with Keel Infrastructure, the one doing Sharon.
1: Uh-huh.
0: I cannot get them to come on this show. They offered to come on for 30 minutes, by phone. And I said, no, I'm turning that down. I want 2 hours, and I want you in studio. Because if I'm going to do this, I'm going to do it right. We're not just going to do a little 30-second blip on this by phone. Barely time to scratch the surface.
1: Mm-hmm. Right, right.
0: So when you talk to your folks, when you finally get to that stage,
1: mm-hmm.
0: let them know that you got this guy doing a show up here. We'd love to have them come on and talk about their project, because I would be happy to do that with anybody out there.
1: Yeah.
0: We're going to reach a point where Americans are going to oppose data centers, period, just because they're going to oppose them. And I don't know what that means. Yeah. I really don't. I have no idea what that means. It's like the discussion we had about previous issues. Because you're right, as the first thing you said. Well, it's economic development. It will, in fact, mean more tax money for the city and for the school district.
1: Yeah, but...
0: Big amounts.
1: All money is not good money. How's that? That's my philosophy.
0: How about that for a quote?
1: Huh? That's my philosophy. All money is not good money.
0: I give you a 50 right now. You take it?
1: From you? Yeah, absolutely.
0: Yeah, get away from me. You ain't getting money from me. Jeez. I recall a time I gave you money. But you didn't want to take it anyway.
1: The first thing we were told, you know, it's going to be revenue.
0: Absolutely.
1: Keep taxes down and all that. But there's more to it than just that. And again, I need to read up on it myself because last night, I just... surface information for me. I want to know exactly.
0: And you've had some other things on your mind.
1: Yeah.
0: Just right, a little bit.
1: Right. But we had a discussion about that.
0: The other thing I want to ask you about, are you on the library board?
1: I am.
0: Okay, so you guys, Sean just left here last week to get to the library board meeting.
1: And I was there.
0: And he said, I don't want to do anything yet because we haven't made it official. Have you now officially selected the two ladies, I guess it was, to take over Mr. Barksdale Hall?
1: Yes, they were approved last night.
0: Therefore, since it's now a matter of public record, do you recall and can you tell us the names of the two individuals?
1: Oh, I knew you'd ask me that.
0: I'm sorry. I thought you would remember.
1: I know first names, and I can't remember last names. Nick and Ryan.
0: So two guys?
1: There's two gentlemen. Okay. Nick has experience at... from Teal College. He worked in the library. Okay. He's part of CLSV at one time, so okay. He's got experience. And Ryan is still in college, but he's got Sean thinks that he's got the skills and the brain power to...
0: So Nick and Ryan.
1: Yes.
0: Okay. Well, yes. Those of you out there, that's who's taking... By the way, do we know what Mr. Hall's moving on to?
1: I do not.
0: Yeah.
1: I haven't talked to him. He's supposed to be at our meeting last week, but he wasn't there. But I don't know what he's
0: going to do. I mean,
1: what
0: a great asset to the community, and what a great loss. But good luck to him.
1: Absolutely.
0: Where he's heading and going.
1: Absolutely.
0: What a great storyteller.
1: Oh, man. Well, you know, the thought is maybe we can get him back, and maybe even as a consultant where he could still do the storytelling and help with grant process, all that type of stuff.
0: If you folks have never been exposed to Roland Barksdale Hall, it's an experience. Interesting guy. Just a very interesting young man. I guess he's no longer a young man, huh?
1: Well, nobody stays young forever.
0: Well, only in spirit. So anyway, 724-981-7900. Just the state of... talk about your... You wrote an editorial.
1: Oh, my editorial.
0: America, what was it? Where are we?
1: America, where are we? I just kind of...
0: Talk about that.
1: I just reminisced a little bit about some of the things I saw going on, view from my window. We're still doing things backwards. We're not thinking properly. And I wanted to make a question to have people think about where are we? You know, we still changing the laws. Like that was one of the first things I wrote about where we're changing the voting red. And then the war. What are we doing? Is there nuclear weapons there for real? I haven't.
0: We've been down that way before, haven't we? Weapons of mass destruction. I mean, where?
1: Yeah. Innocent people dying, children, soldiers. Is it for oil? Is it for the Strait of Hormuz? What is it?
0: Hormuz.
1: Hormuz?
0: Yes.
1: It's about money. It's always money with... it's money. Well, are we taking over Venezuela, too? Are we going to...
0: Don't forget our look at Cuba.
1: Yeah, right. I think I just write just to have somebody think about, you know, is this really important? But the main thing I put at the end was we need to go back to what's on the back of the currency. You know, the country was founded on that premise that said, in God we trust. And that's what I put as my ending statement. That's what we need. We're going to need him if you believe.
0: Or her.
1: Or her. That's right. In God we trust, because the way our country is going now, Ron, I can't imagine us being where we are right now in 2026, that we're dealing with all this craziness.
0: Let me take you down a road. You are, the audience knows this, you are more religious than I am. I could not sit here and talk about In God we trust with any credibility. Just couldn't do it.
1: Well, yes, you can.
0: Well, no, not as much as you. Not as much as you.
1: You still could.
0: So now, here's where I want to take you, though. Explain what you mean when you say that versus the evangelical Christians who believe that we ought to be a Christian nation, and that's as simple as it is. how does that differ from an In God We Trust?
1: Well, the evangelicals. In God We Trust for me or for those
0: for
1: who believe, there is a higher power that will answer your prayers when you call upon him. Okay.
0: And is America a Christian nation?
1: It was at one time. That's my belief. We're falling away from that, from the Christianity piece, I think. Why the evangelicals are out there trying to promote people.
0: How do you fold in, are Islam Americans, are Jewish Americans, pardon my voice, how do you fold all of those in who are not Christian, but they're still religious?
1: There's dead air there.
0: Well, they can't all be easy questions.
1: For me, let me say this. Anybody who's has some religious background or upbringing, I think they are the core of this country.
0: Because all of those would say, in God we trust.
1: Yeah.
0: Every one of them.
1: But they're the backbone of our country because they believe they have their own, you know, Jewish, whatever the nationality is. They have a belief system about God or Jesus, whoever it might be, where that when something happens, they know that they have somebody they can call on, a higher power.
0: Okay.
1: Now, everybody doesn't believe that way, right? I believe that the evangelicals just are saying that because they're trying to gather more and more people.
0: Okay.
1: They're not saying we're looking to save, you know, God will save you from your sins. They're not saying none of that stuff. They want to just build another base of so-called believers.
0: You mean they're not really preaching their religion? They're too involved in politics? Is that what you're trying to say? Yeah.
1: But that's what I believe, Ron. Because if you're Christianity for me means that I know I can call on somebody or I can pray to my God. And get an answer. You know, it may not come when you want it, but you're going to get an answer. Now, let me use you as an example.
0: Go right ahead.
1: When you were going through your sickness, everything I thought about with you, I would say, dear Lord, please help Ron get better. That's the prayer. And that's a prayer from the heart. And that's something that I believed in that would happen. Okay. Everybody doesn't do it that way.
0: And here I sit.
1: You know, you came through and look at you now. And I'm not saying because of me. It's because if you have people, we used to say where two or three are gathered, Jesus is in the midst. And things will get better.
0: Wherever two or three are gathered in my name, I am there.
1: There you go.
0: And that's in a book somewhere I've read.
1: That's the belief. That's right.
0: Michael called me out once.
1: That's
0: right. I didn't tell you.
1: Pastor, it's in the basic instruction.
0: I once said, I know what it is. I once said to Michael a long time ago, let's say 20 years ago. For whatever reason, it's come out of my mouth. I saw him one morning and I said, well, Michael, this is the day the Lord has made. He looked at me and said, you hypocrite.
1: That's right.
0: Yes. I'm taking a break now, right here, right now, this second. You're listening to the Ron Aaron Show. Here on News Talk 790 WPIC.
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0: And welcome back. We have about 9 minutes remaining with our guest during this hour, Michael Wright. By the way, always I should do this because some of you might say, who the heck is this Michael Wright guy? I don't know him. Because we have new listeners all the time and new people checking in. Michael, for years, was the executive director of the Urban League in our community here. He was also the original director of the Community Food Warehouse, now called the Mercer County Food Bank. Is that it?
1: That's correct.
0: Okay, so he brings that to the table, plus he's a columnist for the Herald once a month. Right now we go to the phones and see what's on your mind.
1: Yes.
0: Let's see here. There we go. Hi, thanks for calling. You're on the air.
10: Hello, Ron and Michael.
0: It's hi there.
10: Good to hear both of your voices.
1: Yes,
0: hey,
1: sir.
0: There he is. That's our buddy.
10: Michael, Roz is in my prayers.
1: Oh, thank you very much.
10: You know, as usual, you guys, I went up and voted, and I came back, and I grabbed a little early supper, late lunch, and putzing around out in the yard, been listening to you guys. And, you know, there's so much division between the Republicans and the Democrats now, whether it's race or Democrats support transsexualism and abortions and so many different things. The Republicans always take the moral high ground, but really, isn't it really all about money?
1: Yeah.
10: It's haves and have-nots. It's still the people that have versus the working class, in America, because we've taken a severe beating over the last 50 years. You know, there were union people that went on strike up in Long Island, part of New York City, over the weekend. And I listened to a fella on the radio last night saying some of them people make $150,000 and $160,000 a year. And I'm thinking, that's not much money. You know, now, that's probably more than the three of us have ever made.
0: Yeah, absolutely.
10: You might be able to add us all together and not come up with $150,000.
0: I'm still with you on that. I'm still with you.
10: Okay. So, you know, that sounds like a lot of money until you start realizing the cost of living up there. Their cost of living is so much higher. Could you imagine what a home would cost to have a home?
0: I couldn't buy a home.
10: Paying a mortgage?
0: Yeah.
10: You know, the rents alone are probably $4,000 or $5,000 a month.
0: Yep.
10: You know, that puts you up into the $50,000, $60,000 right there just to pay your rent.
0: Yep.
10: So the problem is in PA, we still have people making $7.25 an hour as the minimum wage. And the one thing that turned me against Republicans a few years back was a fellow named Wayne Allen Root when they did the Tea Party. And what was their saying? Let's take America back. And now you say, take it back to what?
0: Yeah.
10: You know, he was on a radio program coming out of Cincinnati, Ohio, and he talked about in 2016 when Trump was president and the Republicans controlled the representatives and the Republicans controlled the Senate, and they would be able to repeal the minimum wage law and they would be able to create millions of jobs at $3 an hour, and right then and there, I decided I will never, ever vote for a Republican again. They're done. If you think any American should live on $3 an hour, then Wayne Allen Root should give up all his millions of dollars out there in Vegas, because he's a millionaire. He should give all his money away and show us how to do it. Show us how to live on that kind of money. Because that's what the real issue is going on in this world today. You know, and poor people here in America got it better than poor people anywhere else. I'm not afraid to say that.
0: That's true.
10: It's true. You know, we have roofs over our head. We have clothes. We have a better choice of food and a larger choice of food than anybody in the world.
0: Yep.
10: You know, we've got it good. You know, I've seen poor kids walking around with their little phones. you know.
1: Yeah.
10: So
1: yeah.
10: We're so very blessed.
1: Yeah.
10: But you look, we live in a country where people don't bat an eye when they pay a baseball player $300 million for a few years of
0: yeah,
10: his life.
0: Yep. Yep. Yep.
10: You know.
0: Yep.
10: We don't think nothing of when who was it, Manny Pacquiao, and was it Roy Mayweather when they split up $160 million for a
0: yeah.
10: a fight that didn't last an hour.
0: That's right. Yep.
10: And how much did the television people make? How much did the ad people make?
0: Yep.
10: You know, and we think nothing of that. We think nothing of paying people hundreds of millions of dollars an hour to play a damn game mm-hmm. that society lived for thousands of years without. And we could do it again if they all went away. Football and baseball went away. Nobody's going to die. You know. We need to get our priorities straight. We need to get our priorities straight. And start putting people first.
1: Yeah.
10: And that's, you know, my Bible tells me Christ said your greatest command is to love your God neighbor. And to love your neighbor as yourself. And he said, love your enemies. So, you know, you don't have to like what people do, but you still have to treat them like people.
1: Yep.
10: You know, right. So.
0: Once again, when you call, we sit here and nod our heads up and down.
1: Yep.
10: Well, I appreciate that, and I'm glad somebody out there does understand. I think there's more of us than there's more of us than there are them, because there's more Democrats than there are Republicans. Yeah. So
0: we'll see. We'll know a lot today.
10: All right. Well, listen.
0: All right.
10: Thank you, guys. Hey. I enjoy listening to you.
0: Thank you.
1: Thanks.
0: Always nice to hear from him.
1: Thanks. Yes.
0: By the way, absolutely. Let me welcome Dennis to the live feed. And by the way. Lindsay out there, you can let me know this differently. Lindsay, if you are my niece, Lindsay, very nice to see you catching the show. Appreciate that. And if it's not you, then Lindsay, I'm sorry, whoever you are, I said hello to you. Anyway, we've got about a minute and a half remaining here, about 2 minutes remaining with Michael Wright. We have been discussing a bunch of stuff. Michael, you go.
1: Two minutes, that's it.
0: Oh, I thought you were going to actually say something. Like I thought I was interrupting you.
1: No, I'm just grateful that you bring out these issues that we can discuss. I think it's important, you know.
0: County Commissioner Ann Coleman's going to be on here at the next hour, and we're going to be talking about the failed economic development project out in the gravel pit. We're going to be talking about the county property reassessments. We're going to be talking about claim centers. In other words, a very delightful show.
1: Yeah.
0: Because you're right. And Michael and I have been talking about the stripping of the Voting Rights Act, pretty much eliminating it. The redistricting that just about makes it difficult in many states for the black community to elect a black representative. And some of you out there might say, well, that's just fine. They shouldn't have any special privileges. Well, okay, then I guess the Republican Party shouldn't be allowed, or the Democrats, to redistrict entire areas so they get special privileges. You know, folks, I mean, really, just at your very least, try to be consistent. That's all. Just be consistent in your thinking.
1: Yeah, let's all play fair, man. The playing field is still not level. Okay.
0: Right.
1: That's the bottom line for me. It's not level.
0: All right. We got 50 seconds. You know my rule. We're done now. Well, now I just talk to you. Well, no, topics are over. Now it's just topics.
1: Just me and you talking?
0: Talking. So how about them Pirates? And I'm being serious.
1: Oh, well, they lost 4 in a row to Philly, didn't they?
0: Okay, yeah. But, okay. You know, come on. Don't bring up that part. We're doing okay.
1: Oh, they're not bad.
0: We got a team this year, I think.
1: Not bad.
0: Okay.
1: They need more pitchers like Skeens.
0: Yeah, well, not the last couple outings, but yeah.
1: Yeah,
0: how about them Cavaliers?
1: Oh, yeah, man.
0: They're booking along.
1: Yeah, I'm happy for them.
0: Yeah.
1: Let's go. They play tonight.
0: We don't have a basketball team to root for, so we got to go with Cleveland.
1: Cleveland. They play the Knicks tonight.
0: Yep.
1: Yeah.
0: You rooting for Cleveland, I trust.
1: Absolutely.
0: Okay.
1: Yeah, man. How about the Steelers getting Aaron Rodgers back?
0: Well, you know, I'm okay with that.
1: Are you?
0: Well, we have to let those young ones develop a little bit. So
1: he's too old.
0: Who would you have started?
1: Huh? I want that Will Howard, man.
0: Will Howard from Ohio State?
1: From Ohio State.
0: You don't want Drew Aller from Penn State?
1: No, not yet.
0: Get out of my building.
1: Okay.
0: Hey, Michael Wright, first of all, my best to your lovely bride.
1: You.
0: I hope she gets better and better.
1: Thank you.
0: And always a pleasure to see you. Thank
1: always.
0: You.
1: Thanks, Ron.
0: All right, folks, it's a wrap for the first hour of the show. We'll come back with our county commissioner and be talking about a variety of issues with her. And then next Thursday, we have on Randy Coleman. Yes, there's a connection. Nonetheless, Randy's a retired First Energy guy. We're going to talk in the weeds. I mean, in the weeds about data centers and energy and the grid and all that. So if you want to keep calling up the data centers, make sure you tune in. 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
12: I'm Jennifer Kuiper. Just in, the Senate advances a resolution to limit President Trump's Iran war powers for the first time after four Republicans defect. One of them, Republican Louisiana Senator Bill Cassidy, after his primary loss. Those investigating yesterday's shooting of three people at the Islamic Center of San Diego say the two shooters shared white supremacist beliefs and left behind writings showing their hatred toward various races and religions. FBI Special Agent in Charge Mark Remini.
13: We're currently conducting extensive interviews with the subject's family and friends. We've executed three search warrants at residences associated with the subjects.
12: San Diego Police Chief Scott Wall praises a guard and two other men at the Islamic Center who slowed the attackers.
14: Without distracting the attention, without delaying the actions of these two individuals, without question, there would have been many more fatalities yesterday.
12: The two shooters took their own lives. President Trump is not only getting a $1.8 billion from the government to drop an IRS lawsuit, money that's being used for an anti-weaponization fund, but Loyola Law School professor Lori Levinson adds,
15: Donald Trump filed a $10 billion lawsuit against the IRS. Then he turned around and said, I'll drop that lawsuit, but what I get is a full release for my family and me from any possible tax charges against me.
12: The Justice Department says the new stipulation in the IRS-Trump settlement applies to past or existing audits, not future ones. President Trump endorses a candidate in a tight U.S. Senate primary in Texas. He's backing Texas Attorney General Ken Paxton over incumbent Republican John Cornyn, Vice President J.D. Vance.
16: We think Ken Paxton is going to be a great senator for the people of Texas, but most importantly, a great United States senator who can work on solving the problems that all of us confront as a country together.
12: An obituary for an old school beer.
17: Why settle for less? When you're out of Schlitz, you're out of beer.
18: That's the 1971 TV ad featuring happy people drinking what else? Schlitz beer. It's been around for 177 years, and though it was based in Milwaukee, it left a huge legacy in Chicago. Many taverns still have Schlitz logos on their buildings. Pabst Brewing Company is ceasing production due to dwindling demand for the once famous beer. There will be a farewell batch of the beer based on brewing logs from the first half of the 20th century. Allison Keyes, CBS News.
12: The Sandy Fire has burned almost 1,400 acres in Simi Valley, California. Tens of thousands of people under evacuation orders. Andrew Dowd with the Ventura County Fire Department.
19: Overnight cooling has led to the fire kind of dampening down. We anticipate increased fire behavior and increased winds.
12: This is CBS News.
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12: A woman finds a 3-carat white diamond at a state park in Arkansas. CBS's Michael Wallace has more.
29: Thousands of people flock to Crater of Diamond State Park each year, hoping to get lucky in a 37-acre plowed field.
30: This looks like a great spot to start digging.
29: Keshia Smith of Pennsylvania says her recent discovery was meant to be after she recently lost her son and her father. Experts say her diamond is probably worth up to $6,000. Since the park opened in 1972, visitors have found more than 37,000 diamonds.
31: And we just found this beautiful little yellow gem. Check it out.
29: Michael Wallace, CBS News.
12: The Vancouver Canucks fire coach Adam Foote after finishing last in the NHL in his only season in charge. Vancouver lost 57 of 82 games to finish last in the NHL by a wide margin. Our copy editor is Kathleen Biggins. On the assignment desk is Gloria Chapa and Gauthier Giacomoni. And our desk associate is Jasmine Gonzalez. Jennifer Kuiper, CBS News.
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2: 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Now, here's the host of the show, Ron Aaron.
0: So, let me once again thank Michael Wright for being here with us. Always a pleasure to talk with him. So here's your trivia question of the night. How many people does it take to handle Ron Aaron? That's your trivia question of the night. Evidently more than one, that's all I can tell you. I thought I was going to introduce you to my guest. I'm not. I'm going to introduce you to my guests. There are two of them here. It's a scary thing, I got to tell you right now. But I'll do it in the order in which I knew I was having my guest. First, it's a pleasure to welcome to the studio and the microphones County Commissioner Ann Coleman. Welcome.
3: Hi, Ron. Nice to see you.
0: Good to have you. How you been?
3: I'm great. Thank
0: life,
3: you.
0: Life is treating you well?
3: It is.
0: Okay. Since I've last seen you, have you been anywhere, done anything exciting, got a break from the job or anything?
3: No breaks from the job.
0: Ooh. You picked a bad time to not have breaks from the job, but we'll get into that. And speaking of no breaks from the job, she said, I brought somebody. Actually, my producer said, there are two of them here. And I went, uh-oh, this could not be good. The other half of this duo is County Commissioner Bill Finley. Hi, sir.
4: How are you doing, Ron?
0: What a surprise. Is this Halloween? Is this trick-or-treat? What's going on?
4: It's always a treat to be with you.
0: He is good. That was good. That was a green stamp comment right there. I trust you all know green stamps. These are the comments you make usually to your partner or spouse that you put in a book and save up for the days when you really mess up. You have this buildup of green stamps. You remember that time I complimented your dress and your outfit? Remember that? Because I really need you to remember that right now. Anyway... the reason both here, Commissioner Coleman decided that, you know, given the topics we're going to discuss, they sort of have shared responsibilities here and some a little more involved with one versus the other, et cetera, back and forth and all that kind of stuff. So, but I'm going to start a little differently. Before we get into any of the stuff, there are some things I know that you wanted to talk about that if we get into the stuff, we're never going to get to them. We're going to forget about it. We're going to get involved in that kind of things. So you've got some stuff coming up here that you want to talk about. The American 250 information. You also want to talk about some things you're doing relative to transparency of county government. So, young lady, Commissioner Coleman, why don't you start with that?
3: So, we were at a County Commissioners Association of Pennsylvania meeting a couple months ago. And it's called CCAP, as you know. That's right, the initial name for our state association. And the three of us, Bill, Tim, and I, we go to the meetings. And one of the things they were talking about was how county government and local government and school boards are the only levels of government where you can actually go stand in front of your elected officials and basically address us.
0: Yeah.
3: You can say, thank you for what you're doing. You can say, hey, you're not doing what we want. You can yell at us for what we're doing because you don't agree with it. And I was like, you know, that's pretty profound because you can't go to the state house.
0: That's why local government is the best government.
3: Because if you go to the state house and start yelling at the state house, they're going to remove you from the building.
0: Yeah, they are.
3: Same thing happens if you go to the White House and start yelling. They're not going to be happy with that, right? So I was thinking about how we have tried to, since the three of us took office together in 2024, how we've tried to improve transparency. We just had our 10th town hall last week, which is why we had to change our night to tonight. Right?
0: Again, here's your cynic. How did it go?
3: Well, 10th town hall, we had 10 people show up.
0: That's still tremendous. You folks might think that's small. I predicted zero.
3: Yes, so we had 10 people show up, and I actually expected more because
0: where
3: we've
0: was
3: had,
0: this one?
3: I'm sorry?
0: Where was it?
3: Springfield Township.
0: See, Springfield Township had 10 people. Come on, seriously.
3: So we have everyone this year is in a township, a rural area.
0: Oh, okay.
3: So we
0: okay.
3: had Lackawannock Township earlier this year, and then we have Springfield, and then what did we say, Shakelyville?
4: Shakelyville.
3: Yeah, okay. Yep, Shakelyville later this fall. So they're all in the rural areas.
0: And by the way, I know I interrupt you all the time. This is the kind of stuff that when you folks get on social media and you whine and complain, not those of you listening to this show, because you're active, you want to pay attention, but people get on there and whine and complain about government, and our government is this, our government's that. You didn't go to any of these meetings. You don't even know these meetings exist. You're not paying attention to this stuff, because if you want to be involved with government, you can. If you want to know what the county commissioners are doing, you can. They're out there. They're there. They're back in your backyard. You don't have to go far. I'm sorry. I to do a plug, but I had to do a plug.
3: No, you can. You can find us. Like, we're out, you know, three or four nights a week. We're out in the community. We have our meetings are online. You can come to the meeting. You can address us. We have a newsletter. We're on Facebook. I mean, you can find us if you want to. So I just think that, you know, we're doing a great job here in Mercer County. Not that I want to pat myself on the back, but we're doing a great job here in Mercer County increasing transparency. If you want to find us, you want to say, hey, you're not doing this right. Hey, you're doing this right. Hey, you should be doing this. You can find us.
0: Yep. Yep. Now let's talk about the upcoming 250th, what's going on in a couple months or a month.
3: So on July 3rd, we're going to have a big concert at the courthouse with Dr. Hogue and the Mercer Community Band. He's put a big, he's really put an extra effort into the July 3rd concert. So following the concert, there's going to be a reception sponsored by the Shanini George Foundation in front of the Jay Hicks restaurant. It's going to be like pizza, wine, beer, soda for anyone who is interested. And then following that reception, there's going to be fireworks. All of the fireworks are sponsored by the America 250 Committee, money we raise from the community.
0: How come there's always wine, beer, and no scotch?
3: Maybe if you ask nicely, Ron, maybe Jim Hicks will be happy.
0: Hey, Shanine, how come there's always... No, anyway, I'm gone.
3: and then on Saturday morning, we're going to have a 4th of July parade.
0: Okay, all right.
3: And you can sign up for that 4th of July parade on the county website at America 250 okay. page there.
0: Now, I wanted to get all that out of there because now we're going to not get all that out of there. Actually, I am going to start with my good and dear friend, Mr. Finley, because he is the one who, I wouldn't say lead, but he's the one that's been, I guess, the most engaged on a more regular basis. I was going to stop calling it the gravel pit. I really was. I was going to learn the new phrase. I was going to learn the new everything. So, Commissioner, how's the gravel pit?
4: Well, it's still an open book, ready to go. It's it's a clean slate right now, and you know, we're moving on to bigger and better things.
0: We know from the public coverage of this that the project that was going to hopefully be there is gone away, done, not going to happen.
4: Correct.
0: I got to ask you, the reason most of us are presuming is. They got tired of the delays with the electricity they would need and how long it would take to get this thing going. So they said, we're not going to wait that long anymore. We've waited long enough. We're out of here. I only ask this because Thursday I've got a retired First Energy exec on, and I'm going to beat him up if that's the case, or at least I'm going to have him explain it. Is that largely, though, what the reason was?
4: That was a big part in it. Ultimately, it's the calendar. Anytime the calendar, you know, continues to flip while we're waiting to get everything in place, that's what kills progress and deals for development. And due to the length of time it takes to get the load study done, their business model changed. The type of facility they were wanting to build, they no longer build.
0: Is the load study done, or does that change with each new project?
4: From the way I understand it, and hopefully your guest on Thursday might be able to explain better.
0: I will make a note to ask.
4: But I do believe that the load study is specific to the type of business and the facility that's being built. And that would only make sense because a data center versus a, you know, just a warehouse with lights, you know, each one's going to have a different load draw and different peak hours and so forth.
0: Can you comment at all that it was not FedEx? Are you able to answer that question?
4: I can confirm that it was not FedEx.
0: Okay, so folks, those of you out there, because I've seen you do this on social media, it was FedEx, the place in Route 18 was too small, they need to get this place, they need to go bigger. You're wrong. I mean, you're just wrong.
4: Yep.
0: Are you able to, or would you care not to comment as to who it was, or did you never know?
4: Well, we do know, and okay. We had to sign NDAs, all three commissioners. Okay. And everybody from the county that was involved, unfortunately, and we did specifically ask if we could reveal now, and that NDA is still active and in place. Okay. So we can't speak to who it was under legal advice, which is important. We've got to stay in the rules.
0: Yeah. Oh, no. I want to mention something about this. It relates to data centers, and I'll do more of this on Thursday. NDAs, non-disclosure agreements, to kill infrastructure. And I'm not here to support kill infrastructure. I'm just telling you. To kill infrastructure's credit. They did not want an NDA. They don't have one by their own choosing. So as those of us looking at the Sharon Data Center, what you're going to learn as we go forward, you can beat up data centers all you want. You can beat up this one all you want. I'm not necessarily going to support your beating up Keel when you're wrong. So just be aware that they did not want an NDA on purpose. They decided they don't want a non-disclosure. Now, you still have the developer, I guess that would be the proper name, who still has control over that site for another year, maybe? Is that about right?
4: Correct. So the company's name is Insight.
0: Okay, yes.
4: And they've had the property. There was a contract signed with them under the previous group of commissioners, and it's set to expire May of 2027.
0: Do you guys get some cash for having them hold that in their name?
4: So each year that goes by, there was an escalating like an option payment.
0: Right.
4: So they're paying towards the $2 million sale price each year that goes by. And then if they at any point choose to back out, they walk away from the money that they've already paid.
0: You just said May of 2026?
4: 27. So 27. May of 27. Okay. So we have 12 months left.
0: Okay. And
4: on that option.
0: And you've had to have had discussions, I'm sure, especially since this one group just dropped out. What do we think? I mean, they must think they got another year they're paying for, so they darn well probably want to make sure that's the payoff for them is get somebody in there.
4: And they did just make another payment. So they're very actively moving forward at trying to broker this property. The silver lining to the things that have happened, you know, there was a whole lot of due diligence work done. Somewhere between $4 and $5 million worth of engineering and studies were done on the property along with infrastructure upgrades. So one of the things that needs to be done eventually is a water line extended out to the property.
0: Right,
4: it's currently about a mile and a half away from the site, which isn't a big deal until you have to pay to put a water line in. It's a little bit of a big deal.
0: Is water where we use the phrase EDU, economic development units, so many units available of water for? Is that where that phrase comes in, or am I forgetting?
4: I think EDUs have to do with the sewage.
0: Okay, I'm sorry. Then
4: and there's sewage on site, so that one's, you know, taken care of. And now all the permits and the engineering, along with the PUC approval for Aqua to be able to expand their coverage area because there's no public water out there now, that stuff's all in place. And there's access to be able to turn that over to Aqua. So, you know, maybe there can be some grant money obtained and Aqua can extend their coverage to get it out,
0: They get a new interested business. This is like me going to a different doctor. Hey, doc, I've got all these tests I've done in blood work. Well, that's nice, but we always like to do our own. This is all going to start all over again. Is it a new business going to want to do all their own due diligence?
4: A lot of the stuff, especially like with the water line construction, it's all done to what Aqua standards are.
0: Okay.
4: So, for example, when the developer had met with Aqua, they said, you know, we want it designed to these specs. So then the company paid for an engineer. They designed it to Aqua specs and actually put it out to bid. They had three bids on it. They also got the PUC approval and the permits in place. And from what I understand, either 3 years or 5 years, those permits are good for. So could it go stale over a period of time? Yes. But in the next 3 to 5 years, if we can get that water line put in, there's work that's already done, money that's been spent that adds value to that property.
0: Now, let's see if we can throw a curveball into the mix here. So the company that's no longer going to do this, that you know the name of, but you're on an NDA. I'm going to ask you this question. If you were able to tell us the name of who was going to go in there, would it be the type of organization that if those of us in Mercer County who were upset with them changing their mind, they would have products or things that we could actually boycott? Were they that type of company?
4: Not really. I mean, I don't know that they really had their own products.
0: Okay. Just asking.
4: So, yeah.
3: Ron, one of the things that we're doing now that we have that engineering on that water line, we're actually seeking some grant money to see if we can't leverage getting the water line extended. Okay. So we are not just sitting around waiting for someone to show up. We're actually taking some steps to try to find some grant money.
0: Do you see how well she diverted that question? Well,
4: and that's part of that silver lining. So we're going to, you know, make the most of it. We figure if we can hand, you know, the Aqua Corporation all the engineering, all the permits, and the PUC approval, and match up a grant for it.
0: Yeah.
4: You know, we're going to really lower that goalpost for them to be able to expand their coverage area and provide water to current existing businesses that are already out there and then future business.
0: Now, we were correct, those of us in the community, we were correct in thinking that it was the perfect site for a FedEx type of business. Not FedEx, it's not them, you said that. But for a business like that, it would be exactly
4: So the site is ideal for anything that has to do with a lot of tractor trailer traffic coming in and out.
0: That's right off of the exit.
4: Yep, so any type of industry that would have a lot of commerce, you know, logistics, equipment, merchandise, whatever it may be, moving in and out of the site, even manufacturing. I feel like the proximity to the interstate is a great location for that versus putting it into a rural township and having truck traffic running up and down, you know, two-lane state highways.
0: All right. Now, it's 20 minutes after the hour. We have both commissioners, Bill Finley and Ann Coleman, here tonight, which is just wonderful. You know, that you guys, by the way, my invitation once a month is to the county government of Mercer County. I don't care if more than one person's here. This is always up to you guys. You want to do this on a regular basis, I'll just stop fluctuating back and forth. So you two can discuss that later. But I'm just saying, it doesn't have to be just one of you carrying the load. Okay, now we're going to move on. I'm sure we're going to come back to this, but we're going to move on. So let's talk about that wonderful county reassessment that nobody has any strong feelings about at all. there's so many things I got to get straight here for the public once again. Don't choke yourself up now. It's just my show. It's an easy show, really. I got my paperwork. I saw what they suggested my house was, you know. And I'm like, well, I know where I live in Farrell. I know what sales have been like of other properties in the area. And I'm like everybody else you've run into. There is no way that my house would sell for this, et cetera. Let's start with that. Is that technically how we're supposed to look at it? And by that I mean the number you see is simply what they suggested your house could sell for in your area based on comparables. Is that the way you think we're supposed to look at that number?
3: Well, actually, you remember Judge Dobson.
0: I sure do.
3: So Judge Dobson said that perhaps people should look at it. We were told, could you sell it for that? Judge Dobson said, maybe you should look at it, would you buy it for that? So you could look at it either way, I guess. But when you think about, did you go to an informal review?
0: Oh, no.
3: Okay, so some people...
0: I'm going to sit back and just let this happen to me. To be honest, I am.
3: So we had over 7,000 informal reviews.
0: I saw that.
3: So we predicted about 15% of people would ask for an informal review. It was about 12%, actually.
4: Yeah, just over... Between 11 and 12,
3: 11 or 12%. So we did not do one for our family. I went along with Commissioner Finley. His dad did one. So we went along with his parents, and they lost 9 acres of their property somewhere along the way. So we're trying to find his 9 acres. But it was, you know, they asked you to show this, and they asked you for information. You showed them, like, if you had 50 acres, that, you know, 15 acres were swamp land, and they put that in the computer, and you know, you told them about your property and that this was a porch, not another family room, you know, that kind of thing. Yeah. You gave information. So they are looking to, you know, you are doing comparable and trying to do comparable sales. So some people were very surprised, I think, at what they thought their property could sell for. But then when they started talking to their neighbors, they realized, well, I've been paying a lot more taxes than my neighbors for 30 years now. Because people are start talking to each other about what they're actually paying. They didn't know what their neighbors were paying in taxes for a lot of years.
0: Well, let me tell you how I've been explaining this. Every time you've been on, here's how I've been explaining it to you and to our audience. So here's the deal when this is all said and done. Your appeals, it doesn't matter. When all of this is said and done and put into play, and I'm going to make up numbers, okay? I'm going to make up numbers just so you know none of these numbers are real. The school district of Farrell gets $500,000 in property tax revenue. They don't. That's my made-up number. So don't even call me about, oh, you're wrong. I know I'm wrong. That's my made-up number. The school district of Farrell, when this is all put into play, all said and done, guess what? they're still going to get just $500,000 in tax revenue again because it's got to be revenue neutral. So what does that mean for all of us? What it means is Ron Arrett lives in the city of Farrell with 999 other people. So there's 1,000 of us living there. With this new assessment, some of us probably were paying more than this new system's going to be. We're going to say, oh, my heavens, we've been paying so much to the city of Farrell. Now under this new assessment, I'm paying less. Others are going to be looking at it and go, I never paid this much before. Well, you should be grateful. Thank you, everybody, that you haven't been paying this much before. Ron Arrett, thank you. You're welcome for me carrying your load. You're now going to pay more. At the end of the day, the city of Farrell, the Farrell School District, the county, they don't get a penny more. That's so important for you folks to remember. They're raising our taxes. No, they are not. They are not raising your taxes. Those of you who have their taxes go up, that's simply because your house is now assessed, I would argue properly, but your house is now assessed in a different way. But you guys don't know this. I doubt you pay attention to social media. I do. I have to for this show. You're bums. You're corrupt. We should pull your checking account and see how much money you guys are making off this. You grifters. You felons. You etc. All of that's out there. Well, okay, fine. I don't know where they're getting.
4: At least we're popular.
0: Yeah. At least they're talking about you, Bill. You're right about that. But the bottom line is, the taxing bodies that you're accusing of all kinds of things, they're going to get the exact same amount of money by law because they're not allowed to get more. It's forbidden. So please understand that when you watch this come down, you can argue all you want about what it did to your property. That's fair. That's up for grabs. That's why the appeal's there, etc. But for you to say that the people of taxing bodies are going to corrupt and they're going to make more money, they're not. They can't. It's not allowed. Did I do okay with that?
4: Yes.
0: You're both fine with what I just
4: yes,
0: said?
4: Yes, that's very accurate. And what I try to explain to people, and I explain exactly how you just told that, and they'll say, well, the next year or the following year, they're going to raise it. And I said, and that can happen right now. Your taxes could always go up. There could always be a vote to raise taxes. That's why you should be active and involved. Local government, you can go see them. You can go meet with them. If you don't like what's happening with the school district, go to your school board meetings and, you know, exercise your opportunity to go speak with them.
0: Now, one of the things, you two by now have probably seen the results of this study more than the rest of us have, especially on a countywide basis, I'm guessing. I'm guessing you know already, and I'm just going to throw out a broad-based question. Matt, thanks for joining the show. Certain municipalities or districts or communities are going to see a different bump than others. Like, I'm going to make something up here again. I'm just making this up. Oh, gee, all these years, Sharpsville as a community was paying so much more than a Springfield township. I mean, something like that. Are you seeing that kind of stuff where whole communities are getting back in balance and some communities have been over-assessed?
3: Well, we don't have all that data yet. They're crunching it right now.
0: Okay.
3: They're going to turn it over to us in the next couple weeks.
0: But that makes sense, right? We will see some communities as a whole have been underpaying as a whole, and some have been overpaying. I think that's a fair statement.
3: Well, we're going to see assessed values change. Like, we're just going to get the info with the assessed values.
0: That's true. You're just going to see the assessed values.
4: Yeah, and ultimately, what that translates to is just property values appreciating at different rates. Because let's be honest, the original 1972 value, nobody would sell their home today for what they paid in 1972 for it. They've all gone up some in value.
0: Be careful.
4: But other ones maybe have escalated at a lot faster rate.
0: My good friend Dick English, now deceased, obviously, rest his soul. My house in Farrell, which I purchased in 1986. I said to Dick English once, here's what I paid for my house in 86. This was something like 2015 or whatever. I said, what would it go for today? He said, about the same.
4: About the same.
0: And I said, what do you mean? He said, you're in Farrell. You're in this part of Farrell. Yep. There is no real appreciation to speak of. Your house would roughly be worth the same.
4: Yeah. And in essence, if you think about it as an investment, and this is sad for folks that live in communities like that, your investment into your property didn't even keep up with the rate of inflation.
0: Correct.
4: Where other portions of the community, of the county, and on a county basis, countywide, that's where you're going to see that fluctuation.
0: And exactly my point.
4: Individual taxing districts, when you go down to something as small as just Farrell City and Farrell School District, it might not be as noticeable.
0: Yeah. And I stopped you several times. What did you...
3: No, I mean, I think there are some areas of the county that you're going to see a much... Like, people in the center of the county like to pick on Lake Latonka, for instance.
0: Yes, yes, yes, absolutely.
3: They like to pick on Lake Latonka, that those, they may have, a, their values may have gone up much more than, let's say, in maybe in Sharpsville.
4: Yeah.
0: And that's likely true, I think. Yeah, in my gut, that's likely true.
3: But we don't know
0: true.
3: Anything for sure. Right. We haven't seen anything for certain.
0: And I understand, not, believe me, I understand in both your cases why, and you don't want to presume anything. No. I get it. On that note, we'll take a break. Both of you take a breath and stand by. We have with us tonight County Commissioners, plural, Ann Coleman and Bill Finley. 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
5: This is a Radio PA News Update. It is primary day in Pennsylvania, and it won't be an eventful day at the top of the ticket with Democratic Governor Josh Shapiro and Republican challenger Stacey Garrity both running unopposed. Democratic Lieutenant Governor Austin Davis is also uncontested in his primary, while Republicans will decide between attorney Jason Ritchie and former UPS executive John Ventry to oppose him. The polls are open until 8 p.m. It's getting hot in Pennsylvania. Laura Winters has more.
6: We have gone from spring straight into summer, and it's a little early. It is absolutely feeling like summer across much of Pennsylvania this week, with potentially record-breaking temperatures, highs in the 90s, and humidity on tap, too. The Northeast will be bracing for the hottest weather so far this year, but it is not expected to last through the Memorial Day holiday weekend.
5: An investigation is underway after two men were shot in Wilkinsburg. That shooting happened

0: An investigation is underway after two men were shot in Wilkinsburg. That shooting happened early this morning on Penn Avenue, leaving the two men hospitalized in stable condition. Several nearby buildings were also hit by bullets. No arrests have been made. Two construction workers were killed last evening in a Route 30 work zone crash in Valley Township, Chester County, according to the Pennsylvania State Police. Troopers say a tractor trailer triggered a four-vehicle crash around 6:50 p.m. that struck the workers as they were setting up a traffic pattern. Two other people were taken to the hospital with non-life-threatening injuries. And law enforcement agencies across Pennsylvania are participating in the nationwide Click It or Ticket campaign for the rest of this month. The effort is meant to remind drivers of the importance of using seatbelts headed into Memorial Day and the summer travel season. Troopers will be conducting additional patrols to look for drivers and passengers who are not buckled in. Tickets will be issued for those who are not buckled up. I'm John Schaefer, and you're up to date with Radio PA.
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14: Yeah, I know. Welcome back. We are at 35 minutes after the hour. Our guests during this hour of our show are County Commissioners Ann Coleman and Bill Finley. Surprised as you are that they both came in. I'm glad that they're here. That's a wonderful thing. I want to thank Michael Wright for being here during the first hour of the show. This coming Thursday, I will have on a fellow who used to work for First Energy for many years. He's now a consultant, but is really quite simply an

0: expert in the field of electricity. And we're going to take a look at data centers, the power grid, the energy need. And you know me, I'm going to get into the weeds. All of you out there that oppose this, you oppose them, period, just oppose them. And you have opinions on the electricity and the grid, that's your night to call in. That's your night to say what you think, call in, ask questions. All I'm really trying to do, folks, with these things is get good information out there. That's really all I'm trying to do. Get the information out there and let the chips fall where they will. So that's the goal. Anyway, tonight the goal is with our county commissioners to take a look at the what I refer to as the gravel pit, the Route 1980 project. We've done that. We took a look at that. Reassessment, we started to look at that in terms of what has happened, et cetera. Now, what are the next steps? What's yet to come? And Commissioner Coleman, you're going to take us down that road.
1: So we're currently waiting for the data to be turned over to our tax assessment office, and then in July we'll mail out the final data mailers.
0: Okay.
1: That one of the differences between the previous data mailer and this next data mailer is there'll be two numbers on there. One will be the land value and one will be the improvement value, which would mean like your home, barns, sheds, anything like that.
0: So the land as if it was nothing on it.
1: Correct.
0: And then whatever is on it.
1: Yes.
2: And what that is, that's similar to your tax card, how you receive your taxes. Now you see two numbers on there total.
0: Okay.
1: So hopefully that'll help the people, especially if they own large parcels of land. It'll match their tax card. Yeah. We had a lot of questions about that after the original data mailers went out. So once you get that data mailer, the information will be in that data mailer telling you what to do if you want to still file another appeal. The boards of appeals will be scheduled through our tax assessment office, and those are free to schedule. You do not need an attorney to schedule a board of appeals.
0: Okay.
1: And then those will be scheduled, and then you will get within 15 days, you'll get a decision. And if you're still unhappy, you can file with a master through the courts that goes to the pathonitary's office. There is a fee to file with the master.
0: Who is the Court of Appeals?
1: So it's going to be, the last I heard, the courts had chosen Ray Bogarty to be the master. He will be the one hearing
0: this. That's a court. I mean the appeals before you go into the court.
1: Oh, the boards of appeals, there are several. We've trained several. There'll be several boards of appeals.
0: Okay. And how many usually are there?
1: There's three people.
0: Okay, so three people on the board.
1: Yes.
0: And it's one... Is that's good grammar? Are one of you one of those?
1: We are not.
0: Okay.
1: It's not the board of commissioners
0: at all.
1: No.
0: Okay, so it's for example,
2: and that's by design. We want experts that understand property values.
0: All right. So for example,
1: our primary board is made up of retired or practicing realtors, attorneys, people who have experience in the field.
2: Appraisers.
1: Our auxiliary boards are people that we have trained from the community to serve as the auxiliary boards for this process.
0: So now I go to that. That's free.
1: Yes.
0: Okay. And is that both in? It used to be you could do an in-person thing, or you could do one where you didn't think you needed to be there. You just submitted paperwork. Is that still the situation, or not at this phase?
1: I think they prefer if you come in person, but I think you can just have a board review your paperwork. I think that is still an option.
0: Okay. And then I come into that. My memory is, and this is not as good as it used to be, my memory is half hour total or less.
1: Or less, I believe. I think it's like 15 minutes. We're really trying to keep this moving because we have to get through all of these and any of the thing through the courts because we have to turn all of this information over to the taxing bodies. I believe it is by November 15th because they have to know what their assessment is so they can do like a reverse math problem to reset their millage because, as you mentioned, it has to be revenue neutral.
0: Yeah, and I know I'm sounding like a broken record here, but I can't say it enough times. The county, the school district, the municipality, they will not get more money out of this reassessment. They just won't. Each of us out there, including me, each of us is still going to provide the money most likely differently. You're not going to pay the exact same thing. In Ron Eric's case, my tax contribution is either going to go up or it's going to go down. That old one-third, one-third, one-third, don't buy that. But that's probably not how it's going to work out exactly. So just be prepared. As Commissioner Coleman said earlier, sometimes you might find if you talk to your neighbors, I don't know if your neighbors talk like this and about what your taxes are. I don't know if those conversations happen. You might learn some things. You're like, well, do you pay that much on my house? I didn't know that. You two are younger than me by a lot. I was raised as a good old Catholic boy in Catholic grade school and high school. You don't ask people about money or their finances or where they spend their money or how they do it. So for some of us, we just would never ask that question. But here you can ask any question you want. That's why I'm going to the phone lines right now. Thanks for calling. You're on the air.
3: Hello again, Ron.
0: Hi.
3: I'm back.
0: Good.
3: Hello, Ann and
0: Bill.
3: Oh,
0: Tim?
3: Bill. Yes. Okay, Bill. Sorry.
2: It's all good.
3: No, Bill. That's my name. But at any rate, you know, I'm down in a part of Sharon where when I saw what they gave me as an assessed value, I really had to laugh. I would say good luck trying to get somebody to buy my house for that. But I understand this area has taken a beating. I have more empty lots where houses once were on my street than I have houses left. And that is because people obviously moved away and they couldn't sell their properties. So they either got burnt down or when insurance companies started catching on and people were burning their homes for the money and they quit paying out, then they ended up getting demolished. And I think that speaks volumes. But you have a website, a county website about realty and the prices that houses are selling for. And somebody was showing me one. There's Zillow and another one, but I think the county itself has a website. And I was looking at that, I believe, and my house on that website is considerably more than the assessed value. Supposedly, those values are comparable values on what things have actually been sold at and houses that have actually been sold. All the houses on my street are astronomically high compared to, I think the highest anything ever sold for on the street is under $15,000. Mm-hmm. I'm pretty sure of that. Mm-hmm. And most of them have been under $10,000. So where are those numbers coming from on that website? Because they're supposed to be values of houses and what they have been sold at, when there really hasn't been much sold in this whole area.
0: Colin, I'm going to interrupt you for a second. I'm going to try to have you be as specific as you can. I know the county website reasonably well, and I'm not aware of a section that does what you've said. So can you get, you went to mercercounty.gov, that kind of thing?
3: No, you know what? I didn't. Somebody was doing all that for
0: okay.
3: me.
0: I'm not aware.
3: I'm a technological dinosaur.
0: Okay, I'm
3: they
0: not
3: were,
0: aware.
3: They were showing me realty websites and what? Prices that they
0: right.
3: believe houses have been selling for.
0: I know where to find that kind of stuff. I know where to find that kind of stuff. I just don't know where to find it on a county government website.
2: So if I could interject.
3: Maybe I'm wrong about that, but I thought that's what they told me.
0: Let's let Commissioner Finley give you some comments here. He might have an idea.
2: So the one thing I can say for sure is we don't have anything on our website as far as current sales or recent sales and sales data.
0: Recorder of Deeds wouldn't have anything on that either.
2: I don't know whether that stuff's published or not. What you can find is under the parcel viewer. If you go into the GIS department under the parcel viewer, you can look up, it's like they used to refer to it as a plat map, but you can look up each individual property and see the owners, and you can see the, you know, the current value of that property,
0: that's
2: the current
0: right,
2: assessed value.
0: About. Okay.
2: And sometimes that on there, depending on when the property sold, if it was recent enough, it'll have the sale price of what that property sold for.
0: Caller, I'm bringing it back up. That's probably the answer there, right there.
3: Okay, well, I'll get a hold of those people and I'll make sure I understand it better before I go any farther. But you know, I know there's going to be, as you said, you had what 7,000 people making appeals,
0: yep.
3: And
0: yep.
3: it's gonna be a mess for a couple years. But I wanted to. I'll have to get that right about that website and see about those values, because if you're highly inflating numbers, that doesn't really sound legal to me.
0: Yep.
3: So maybe I better get better informed before I make any comments.
0: All right. And when you do, let me know, because, you know, I'll take care of it too. You can comment all you want. 724-981-7900. We've got about 2 minutes left before we take our break. And I want to give Commissioner Coleman a chance to finish up what she wants to say about this piece, and then we'll move on from there.
1: Well, I just want to remind people, if they have any questions at all, they should call our tax assessment office. And especially anybody who owns more than 10 acres, they should definitely check out the Clean and Green program, because that is an important way to reduce your tax liability if you do own more than 10 acres.
0: And Commissioner Finley, I want to get back to you. Say what you just said to that caller again about this. Talk about what you just said, where that is, and what it was.
2: So it's under the, when you open up the county website, I believe it's underneath the GIS department.
0: So we'll see, we'll be able to find GIS department.
2: Mm-hmm.
0: Okay.
2: And then it'll say parcel viewer. And I think you have to click an acknowledgement that you read the fine print. I haven't read the fine print. I always just click yes and open it up. But in there, it has all the information about your property that would be like at the recorder of deeds.
0: Okay.
2: And I can guarantee the previous caller, nobody was concerned about, are we artificially inflating values? Those values that you find on there, there's two values. There's going to be your current assessed values. And depending upon when that deed was last recorded, you know, if it was a recent sale, there'll be the current sale value of what it sold for. And that's an exact dollar amount of what was recorded on the deed when that property was sold.
0: You just inspired me to say something again on this issue. So let's beat up the commissioners. They're raising these assessed values so they can get more taxes. That's all this is about. Well, here's what you're really saying, just so you know. Since it has to be revenue neutral, don't ever walk away from that statement. Since it has to be revenue neutral, if they're raising your property on purpose to get more money out of you, then that means they're lowering somebody's property on purpose so to get less money out of them, because that's what you're really saying is happening. They can't be raising yours for any particular reason if it's revenue neutral. All they're doing is raising yours, lowering somebody else's, because that's what the assessment says. But there's no more money being kicked in. There's no more money being realized. It's revenue neutral, and that takes away just about every argument you want to make about why they're doing this. The nefarious reasons that they're picking on you personally to get more money out of you because they're all corrupt. Now let's pull their bank accounts. By the way, I've seen both their bank accounts. It's not worth it. We'll take a break right now. We'll come back and talk about data centers. 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I haven't really seen their bank accounts, in case anybody believes that. 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
0: And welcome back. We've got a flat 10 minutes remaining with Commissioners Ann Coleman and Bill Finley. And we're going to get this third topic in here as best we can, folks, because this one's a little different if you're a county commissioner. data centers. Now, data centers, we're not talking Sharon, Farrell, Hermitage, Sharpsville. We're not talking those. We're not talking some places that already have an ordinance about these kinds of things. And if you're a county commissioner, you're looking at data centers, you're looking at solar farms, you're looking at all kinds of things that could come in. And Commissioner, you guys are working, Commissioner Coleman, you guys are working on some stuff to at least be proactive.
1: So we're trying to be proactive regarding the data centers into the communities that don't have their own zoning, like Delaware Township or Green Township. So the data center, this would be an amendment to Mercer County's subdivision and land development. This would be a amendment to Mercer County's subdivision and land development ordinance, which is called the SALDO. So we're going to add a section that would affect data centers. So it's going to talk about site design, construction, external impacts, operation, and then decommissioning of data centers. So we're trying to make sure that we're going to protecting the rural communities. And it would talk about things like how tall they can be, the setbacks, like land buffering, like do we want to have certain types of fencing around them or landscaping, those types of things. Closed loop systems, so we would have the water would be recycling for cooling, those types of things.
0: Some communities have chosen across the country now. Some communities have chosen to pass, and some states, the entire state of Maine, I believe, did this, to pass a moratorium for like a year or so, and say, you know, this is all happening too quickly. We want a moratorium to think this through, work this out, and do a lot more. Was that even a discussion or a thought as you guys talked about this?
1: Well, I believe Pine Township has passed something like that, a moratorium on any kind of data center development in Pine Township. And I believe there is legislation in front of the state legislature regarding a moratorium. We did not talk about a moratorium. Now, this is going through Regional Planning Commission.
0: Gotcha.
1: So they take care of these things for us. So they are considering this is in their planning.
0: Yeah, but the moratorium would still be up to the three of you.
1: It would be. And we just decided that, you know, we want to make sure that Mercer County is open for business.
0: Okay. So you are not, I'm not going to press the point. I just want to make sure clear about it. So the three of you are not in support of a moratorium.
1: We have not discussed a moratorium.
0: That was a great answer to a question I didn't ask. The three of
1: I don't know I don't know if we're in support of it or not. We have not discussed it.
0: Thank you. Much better. All right. Yeah. So we don't know what we don't know. You could be, you might be, you might not be. It just is not. Although if you're moving ahead of this ordinance, you're probably not going to be in favor of a moratorium. You're developing an ordinance. Mm-hmm. I'm just saying. Commissioner Finley, I think she'd like me to talk to you.
1: I guess there's two of us here. We can't deliberate on something outside of a regular meeting, as you know.
0: Well, that's a fair answer. Okay, that's a fair answer. Yeah, you're right. Because then you'll be disaccused of holding a meeting. And then somebody that's involved with you folks might challenge that. Anyway.
1: So what I would
0: said
1: like.
0: Ron Eric.
1: So we are taking, I mean, we had some, as you know, we had some issues in the county over solar farms.
0: Yes.
1: Because we weren't proactive. So we learned some lessons on that. So now we're trying to be proactive with a data center amendment to our SADA with a data center ordinance.
0: I've got to find out if you two are as bad as I am. It's a okay thing. This caught me totally. These things have been around. These data centers are not new.
1: Like Loudoun County, Virginia.
0: This caught me totally by surprise when this thing happened and all this reaction occurred. Because I'm like, what are you talking about? What's all this fuss? Were either of you on top? I wasn't. Were either of you on top of this and knew about them and you understood what all the fuss was? Or were you like, well, what's going on here?
2: I feel like we've been hearing about it for maybe a year or so.
0: Okay.
1: I think so. At our county association meetings, we've been talking about it.
0: Yeah.
1: Other counties closer to the East Coast have talked about it longer than we have, I think.
2: Yeah, I would agree with that. One of our county CCAP meetings, there was a gentleman from Loudoun County came in and did a whole presentation for all of the county commissioners of Pennsylvania.
0: Okay, yeah. And the governor's really strongly behind this.
2: Yes.
0: Shapiro, he supports this completely, but he also is having legislation he wants passed that defines not precisely where you're going, but the things, the parameters of this whole thing. So it just gets a little crazy. And it's going to be a tough issue. Now, let's be clear about the county's role. If somebody wants to do one in one of these municipalities or that you're developing ordinances for, and they're going to lean on the county ordinance, does that then mean that the commissioners would be the ones have to have hearings on this? How would that work? I really don't know how that would work.
1: So the SADO sets the guidelines.
0: Right.
1: And then anybody who comes in with a land development plan, they have to meet the guidelines in the SADO.
0: Right.
1: Those would be reviewed and approved at the Regional Planning Commission.
0: Okay. So pick any, don't name it right now. look at that list you have here of the ones that don't have an ordinance right now. Pick any place that doesn't have an ordinance, and somebody comes in and says, we want to build a 32-acre data center here. Okay. Because they don't have an ordinance, and they're going to rely back then on the SELDO, I don't know how that works. Like, they submit it to that municipality who just bumps it straight up to you, or bumps it to the...
1: To regional planning commission.
0: So regional planning gets it, and then they make a recommendation to you? In other words, who decides, the county commissioners or that municipality?
1: Regional planning is the one who takes care of all of the approvals.
0: But can they say yes or no?
2: They can verify that it meets the ordinance.
0: Right, and then who has to say we approve it being here?
2: They would approve it to meet it to matching the ordinance. If it didn't match the ordinance...
0: So you would have no role, nor would that township?
2: Correct, and that's similar to what goes on now. So in a place where there's no zoning and somebody wants to build it, you're legally not allowed to stop them because
0: that's
2: you don't have anything in place to stop
0: them. That's a good point.
2: If
0: Ron Arrett wants to do back in the day, if Ron Arrett wanted to do low-income housing out in some township, you're saying that basically regional planning makes that call for everybody, and if they say you're good to go, we're good to go.
2: And if they don't have a document in place with their rules already spelled out ahead of you making that application, legally they can't stop you. They could take you to court, sue you, and you're going to lose.
0: And by the way, that's very important what you just said, folks. And you folks out, you're going to hear me say this for the next month. Zoning is zoning. If something has a legal right to be there, it has a legal right to be there, no matter what you think about that.
2: Correct.
0: Classic example.
2: And equally dangerous is no zoning. You know, some of our rural communities are really proud of no zoning because they don't want anybody telling them what they can or can't do on their property. And and I ride the fence on that, but what's good for the goose is good for the gander. Yeah.
0: If you want to watch zoning in action in most communities, let's go back to the days when strip joints were very popular. Most municipalities, they have zoning where it could be allowed. You wouldn't put a business in there in that location for anything. But if you did, you're far enough removed. You're not going to be bothering anybody. Zoning. It's not spot zoning. It's just to say, this area is approved for this. This area is approved for this. And that's where that is. We've got about 1 minute left. You've both been guests long enough that you know what happens right now. We're done. We're not talking any of this stuff anymore. So, okay. Commissioner Coleman, how's family? How's everybody doing?
1: Everyone's doing well.
0: Everybody's healthy?
1: Everybody's healthy.
0: Do we have any plans for the upcoming... Are we getting out of town and going somewhere and having fun?
1: My daughter and her boyfriend are visiting for July 4th weekend.
0: Ooh, so that's always good.
1: They'll be a big part of the America 250. My daughter's boyfriend has never been in a parade, so we're going to baptize him by fire and put him in the parade. He's been giving out candy
0: with us. Is he going to hand out candy?
1: He is.
0: Oh, I love it.
1: He's super excited about it.
0: I love it. And Commissioner Finley, how's things? How's the fam?
2: Everybody's doing well. Both my oldest are home from college for the summer.
0: Oh, wow.
2: And both have jobs, so I'm excited about that.
0: They're working. Good news there.
2: Working through the summer to try to save some
0: spending
2: money.
0: Are you getting out of town and going anywhere, having a good time somewhere?
2: We don't have any plans till the end of summer. Usually we do a big family vacation with my parents and my in-laws all come along.
0: Same place every year?
2: Yeah, usually down to Myrtle Beach for a week. So.
0: Ooh. Do you like oysters?
2: I don't like oysters.
0: Oh, there's a place down in Myrtle. I forget it.
2: Doesn't matter. I mean, I like a lot of seafood. Oysters are not my cup of
0: tea. All right, it's all good. Yep. Commissioner Coleman, Commissioner Finley, a surprise to have both of you here, but a real treat. Thank you so much. Thank you for being transparent and putting up with me. And good luck.
2: Thank you for having us.
1: Thank you, Ron.
0: All right, guys, it's a wrap for the show tonight. I'm back in with you on Thursday with Randy Coleman as we get into the weeds on the power grid, data centers, just the whole deal. So those of you out there that are following this, I'm here. You know where to find me. You listen to the Ron Arrett Show here on News Talk 790 WPIC as we now approach 7.

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1: This is a Radio PA News Update. It is primary day in Pennsylvania, and it won't be an eventful day at the top of the ticket with Democratic Governor Josh Shapiro and Republican challenger Stacey Garrity both running unopposed. Democratic Lieutenant Governor Austin Davis is also uncontested in his primary, while Republicans will decide between attorney Jason Ritchie and former UPS executive John Ventry to oppose him. The polls are open until 8 p.m. It's getting hot in Pennsylvania. Laura Winters has more.
2: We have gone from spring straight into summer, and it's a little early. It is absolutely feeling like summer across much of Pennsylvania this week, with potentially record-breaking temperatures, highs in the 90s, and humidity on tap too. The Northeast will be bracing for the hottest weather so far this year, but it is not expected to last through the Memorial Day holiday weekend.
1: An investigation is underway after two men were shot in Wilkinsburg. That shooting happened early this morning on Penn Avenue, leaving the two men hospitalized in stable condition. Several nearby buildings were also hit by bullets. No arrests have been made. Two construction workers were killed last evening in a Route 30 work zone crash in Valley Township, Chester County, according to the Pennsylvania State Police. Troopers say a tractor trailer triggered a four-vehicle crash around 6:50 p.m. that struck the workers as they were setting up a traffic pattern. Two other people were taken to the hospital with non-life-threatening injuries. And law enforcement agencies across Pennsylvania are participating in the nationwide Click It or Ticket campaign for the rest of this month. The effort is meant to remind drivers of the importance of using seatbelts headed into Memorial Day and the summer travel season. Troopers will be conducting additional patrols to look for drivers and passengers who are not buckled in. Tickets will be issued for those who are not buckled up. I'm John Schaefer, and you're up to date with Radio PA.
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5: 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Flynn's will get you in today. What had been expected for weeks finally came to fruition over the weekend as Aaron Rodgers agreed to a one-year contract to play quarterback again for the Pittsburgh Steelers. What does this mean? It means that one of the three other quarterbacks on the roster, Mason Rudolph, Drew Aller, or Will Howard, will likely be gone come Labor Day, barring injury. Aller isn't going anywhere as a third-round draft pick and possible quarterback in the future. That leaves veteran holdover Rudolph and second-year man Howard, who's the apple of the eye of some yinzers after being taken in last year's sixth round. Although many think Rudolph will be gone, look for Howard to be the odd man out. With the Steelers committed to win now mode in 2026, what happens if Rodgers gets hurt? Rudolph has shown he can win in the NFL. Howard has not. While the Pravda-like media that covers the Steelers will maintain that the organization is smarter than everyone else in the league for drafting Howard, remember that all 32 teams passed on him multiple times in 2025. And don't be surprised if the Steelers pass again on Howard come September. For Flynn's Tire and Auto Service, I'm Ryan Briggs.
6: Hey, this is Dave Weishuttel from House of Cards with your House of Cards gaming report for the week of May 18th, 2026. Churchill Downs Incorporated announced that it has entered an agreement to acquire the intellectual property and associated rights of the Preakness Stakes and the Black Eyed Susan Stakes. The purchase price for the deal was $85 million, and the parties expect the deal to close after the running of the 2026 Preakness. BetMGM announced a continuing partnership with AGS to debut new titles from the Rake and Bacon franchise. The new games will have a period of exclusivity at BetMGM and are available on BetMGM and Borgata Online Casino in New Jersey. And finally, Yamava Resort and Casino in San Manuel became the first casino in the country to debut Monopoly Big Board Bucks from Aristocrat Gaming. Monopoly Big Board Bucks is the first game title released by Aristocrat Gaming under the newly awarded multi-year licensing partnership with Hasbro. Have any news or tips regarding casinos, gaming, or legislation? 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
1: Well, overwhelmingly so far, in one form or another, the Levin audience here wants us to defeat this regime. Let's see how it goes. I'm taking them one at a time, one person at a time. Let's go to Lewis Pembroke Pines on Sirius XM Satellite. Yes, Lewis, what do you think?
2: Hey, Mark, thank you for taking my call.
1: Yeah.
2: I just put gas in my car. I'm in South Florida, and $4.59. Man, that's a lot of money for me. And I understand the Iran conflict and these
1: and 3 years ago, it was costing you $5.11.
2: I understand. And listen, I'm okay with paying it for a couple, maybe a few more weeks, but it's going to start to hurt inflation. It's going to start to...
1: Here's my question. Have you ever read about the Greatest Generation and what they put up in World War II, what they put up with?
2: Yes. Yes. I grew up...
1: Hold on, let me just finish. You're really suffering that badly, Lewis? Is that it?
2: I endured a civil war. I lived through a civil war.
1: Okay, where are you from?
2: I was born in Nicaragua. My father was a lawyer at the
1: time. Okay, hold on, slow down a second. So, you endured a civil war, and we're talking about the price of a gallon of gasoline, right?
2: Yeah, but Mark, let me make my point.
1: Go ahead.
2: Look, my issue... My

0: issue with this is I'm concerned that this is going to destroy Trump's presidency and the following people. The people.
1: Well, let's slow down a second, because you're moving too fast for me, because I want to pin you down on a few things so you can explain yourself. Destroy the Trump presidency. So let's say this ends with a deal. How are the Democrats going to treat that deal? What are they going to say about the deal? Whatever the deal is, what are they going to say?
0: Yeah, listen, the Democrats are crazy. You're never
1: going
0: to...
1: Okay, you got to play along so we can do this. So they're going to attack it if there's a deal. What if he literally defeats them in the next 60 days? I mean, we've already been, ceasefire for 2 weeks, for 6 weeks now? And defeats them. What are the Democrats going to say then?
0: They're never going to agree with it.
1: Correct.
0: They're never going to give him credit.
1: Because the fact that he decided to stop them from having nuclear weapons was all they needed. So if you really want to win the midterm elections, what is the best outcome in Iran?
0: Look, Mark, if they make a deal, do you really think that these people, these crazy people in Iran are going to keep their
1: Not for
0: deal?
1: A minute. No, I don't think they'll honor it for a minute. No, I don't.
0: Okay, so what are we...
1: So they need to be defeated, is your point.
0: But they need... When are you going to... How many Islamists do we have to kill?
1: We don't have to kill any.
0: Oh, what do you mean? Oh, then how are we going to win this?
1: When you said you were in a civil war in Nicaragua, weren't you? How many troops did we have in Nicaragua from the United States?
0: Let me tell you something. Reagan armed these Contras, right? These people were drunk. They couldn't fight. They didn't want to fight. You can't
1: Well, you're absolutely wrong. Maybe some of the ones that you knew were drunk, but he armed the Contras, and they did a hell of a job, actually. And then when Reagan left, Noriega's back, because the Democrats wouldn't do a damn thing about him. He's got an iron grip on Nicaragua right now. But look, then your position is, okay, let him get nuclear weapons. Because what was your response to this?
0: Mark, if Trump loses...
1: Will you answer a question? I asked you a question. What would you have done if you're Trump and you think you need to deal with this because they're getting a nuclear weapon?
0: Listen, if they get a nuclear weapon, we die. I die. We all die.
1: Okay, so he had to do something about it, right?
0: Jesus Christ. We die. We all die. Okay.
1: I said okay, so he had to do something about it, right?
0: Okay, but he is doing something about it. But politically, there is an election that we're going to have, and he's going to lose power.
1: We're all aware of this, and I said to you, all right, thanks for your call. Mr. Producer, am I missing something? Going in circles here, man. I'm not trying to be rude, but we're going out left field, then we're going to the right field bleachers. I'm trying to bring you back. You and I agree that he needed to deal with it, and now we're talking about how do you end this, and you don't have an answer, or I can't figure it out, so I got to move on. I got a full board here. So nothing personal, Luis. Let's go to Scott, Colorado Springs, Colorado, on a Sirius XM satellite. How are you?
2: Yes, sir. I'm doing great. Thanks for taking my call.
1: You got it.
2: Two quick points. One, I think President Trump has absolutely earned the benefit of a doubt. So I'll continue to extend that to him. Two, I can't help but wonder, excuse me, as you see kind of the what some described as a conciliatory tone over in China, and now he's seemingly pushing back another deadline for Iran. You know, people may question, okay, is he getting a little bit softer or backing away from his positions? And I just don't see it that way. I think he is going overboard in trying to demonstrate his willingness to
1: make a deal.
2: All
1: right, let's say we get a great deal. Is that okay?
2: The point I'm trying to make is I think he knows we're not going to get a good deal. At this point, he's setting the stage to just unleash
1: hope. Okay, but I don't disagree with him. I'm just saying, let's say we get a great deal. Is that a good thing?
2: You know,
1: in other words, let's think for ourselves. Let's put aside Trump. Let's say we get a so-called great deal. Is that a good thing? It's It's a problem, isn't it?
2: I don't think that at this stage a great deal exists, nor does Trump believe a great deal exists.
1: All right. You're right. A great deal does not exist in my view either. All right. Thank you for your call as well, Scott. Appreciate it. Let's go to Charles, Cleveland, Ohio, Sirius XM satellite. Charles, how are you?
3: I'm very good, and I really enjoy listening to you the last 20 years, and Victor Davis Hanson also. So I'm going to be very brief because I was told to be very brief and respect the other callers. I'm African American. The only reason I'm bringing that up is because if you listen to the mainstream media, they think that, you know, we're all Democratic and anti-Trump. And
1: yep.
3: But as far as the Iran war, I was 18 years old in 1979 when the Ayatollah, you know, took the prisoners, the hostages.
1: Mm-hmm.
3: And we should have been doing something about this for the past 47 years. So I wholly and wholeheartedly support Donald Trump. But one thing I would say is that, and this may be going on, we need to actually find a way to communicate to the Iranian people directly. I know they shut down their internet so that they couldn't hear the truth, what was going on, but we need to somehow drop paraphernalia, documents, or...
1: What should we tell them?
3: Be able to... Well, we need to tell them the truth. I mean, we need to tell them the fact that we are here to liberate them, to help them.
1: But hold on, are we there to liberate them?
3: Yeah.
1: I don't hear anybody talking about that.
3: Well, exactly. I mean, because they're afraid to say regime change.
1: And yeah, because they'll be attacked like I'm attacked, but I don't really give a damn that I'm attacked, to be honest with you.
3: Yeah,
1: but, yeah, go ahead.
3: The thing is, what President Trump is doing, he's trying to, you know, secure peace and security for our nation for the next 100 years, and people are, you know, worried about the price of gasoline.
1: Yeah,
3: so,
1: it's very
3: you know,
1: weird.
3: Just outrageous, but, you know, and the other thing I'll just say...
1: And by the way, it's a very temporary increase. We all know that. Go ahead, I'm sorry.
3: Exactly. And no, I appreciate it. And I'll say very briefly, Donald, you know, President Trump, he got a lot of the black vote during the last election.
1: Mm-hmm.
3: We know he's not up for a re-election, but I think, you know, whether it's J.D. Vance or Rubio, whoever it is, I think they need to focus on still trying to engage the black community. I've noticed that President Trump only has one African-American in his cabinet. We're here to support him. There's a lot more that we can do if given the opportunity. So, but again, thank you for allowing me to have an audience with you.
1: All right. Thank you, sir. Appreciate it. Let's keep going. Gene, Bend, Oregon. Hold on here. My screen is all screwed up. Sirius XM satellite is wide awake tonight. Go right ahead, please.
4: Yeah, so I'm a war hawk. Have been ever since the Shah was deposed. I spent 2 years in Germany on a Czech border. And our nation has never been designed to be a world power. Our political will changes every 4 years. Remember what Bush the Younger said. We want to fight them over there so we don't fight them over here, and now we're fighting them over here. I'm a war hawk. We should take that island. But.
1: Right.
4: The world has been playing us for fools for over 100 years. We need to withdraw from NATO, withdraw from the UN, keep our big stick, keep the biggest navy in the world, keep the strong, hardcore Marine Corps, and if you mess with us, you get the horn. And then we pull back. We need to pull all our troops back home and dominate this world economically, not militarily.
1: All right, my friend. All right. I appreciate your call very much. We'll be right back.
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